0: The Moody Blues, along with MG Kelly, and I'm just a singer in a rock and roll band. When we come back, we got Hall & Oates, Tom Petty, and more. Thanks for joining me this week.
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3: I'm Monica DeLuca. Cyndi Lauper has been inducted into the Rock and Roll Hall of Fame. The legendary singer also performed an emotional tribute with her song, True Colors. The Rock Hall also honored Outkast, Bad Company, Chubby Checker, Joe Cocker, Soundgarden, and more. 21 Pilots performed Seven Nation Army as a tribute to the White Stripes being inducted. Sound courtesy of Disney Plus. Salt-N-Pepa was also honored for musical influence and Carol Kay for musical excellence, among others. You can stream the ceremony on Disney Plus, while a primetime shortened version will air on ABC New Year's Day. That's Fox Rocks on Fox News.
4: No, Netflix is not adding an After Dark category, but so many people have been duped by the viral hoax that Netflix had to republish its policies about streaming adult content. It's just more proof that some folks will believe anything, like the rumor this week that Spotify is introducing a new feature that'll play music based on your financial situation. Would you let AI pick your baby's name? A lot of parents have been asking chatbots for help with one name that keeps popping up, and now Alara has suddenly become the baby name of the year. Except AI didn't invent it. It found it on Reddit, where it's been talked about for years. Okay, so what were some of the worst new gadgets at this week's Consumer Electronics Show? There was a lollipop that plays music through your teeth when you bite down on it, or the internet-connected treadmill with a built-in AI coach that could yell at you to go faster, but also collects all your biometric data. But it was Samsung's new talking AI fridge that had most people scratching their heads. That's what's trending. I'm Christian Chase.

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1: News, I'm Tom Graham. The State Department revoking passports from parents who owe thousands of dollars in child support payments. Fox's Jared Halpern.
2: The Trump administration will begin revoking U.S. passports of parents who owe more than $100,000 in unpaid child support, a policy first announced earlier this year. That would likely strip about 2,700 Americans of their passports. But the program is also expanding significantly.
1: It means more parents could be impacted. The man convicted of firebombing a pro-Israel demonstration in Boulder, Colorado, has been sentenced after killing one person, injuring others.
3: Mohammed Solomon pleading guilty to charges, including murder, asking for the maximum penalty.
4: At the end, I want to reassure my apologies to everyone.
3: He was sentenced to life without the possibility of parole for the murder charge alone.
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7: The Cubs have won 9 straight.
8: And it was a strike. And the Cubs sweep the series. It's all over. Cubs win the ball game by a score of 8-3. The Cubs have won 9 in a row. They have won 15 consecutive Wrigley Field ball games.
7: Cubs radio network on the call. They take down the Reds 8-3. The Nationals top the Twins 7-5. Yankees knocked out the Rangers 9-2. Currently, right now, the Athletics are shutting out the Phillies 4-0. It's the bottom of the second inning. The NCAA men's and women's basketball selection committees have approved the expansion of the NCAA tournament to 76 teams starting next season. And game 2 between the Cavs and Pistons has begun, all tied up at 5 apiece. 10 minutes left to go in the first quarter. 9:30 Eastern time. Tip off between the Lakers and Thunder.
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10: Mountaineers are in the midst of a power surge. WVU hit 3 home runs during Tuesday's win over Marshall and Charleston. The Mountaineers have hit 8 homers in their last 3 games after hitting just 27 in the first 41 games of the year. Gavin Kelly hit 2 homers Tuesday and has 10 on the season now. He talked about the surge in power.
11: Yeah, I mean, it's huge. Confidence has grown on the team. Everyone's grooving. Everyone's vibing together. The energy's great, and we're just playing good ball. 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We just try to execute the day as best as we can and just help the team win every day. Yeah, I feel like the whole season we've been playing good ball, whether it's been hitting hard balls right at people or things not going our way, because at the end of the day, it's baseball. And so it's more so just staying the same every day and just trying to be consistent.
10: The Mountaineers are batting .308 as a team, which is fourth in the Big 12 currently. West Virginia is
12: first pitch for the Thundering Herd is today at 2 o'clock. In high school softball, postseason brackets are here for all 4 classes. 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Softball regional tournament play begins on Monday, headed towards the state tournament in South Charleston later this month. You're listening to Metro News for 40 years, the voice of West Virginia. In high school baseball, a matchup of number one teams goes Bridgeport's way. The Indians defeating Morgantown 2-0. Owen Sonderricker with a complete game one hitter. Head coach Robert Shields says he has full confidence in the senior.
13: We've got several pitchers that's what we've felt comfortable with this year, and we've got him in roles and against the tougher teams. I'm just pleased with how he performed after that first inning. He threw 28 pitches, but after that he locked in and he did a great job.
12: Find a recap with game highlights at WVMetroNews.com. At the sports desk, I'm Daniel Woods.

0: Here's a look at your first alert forecast. Tonight will fall into the upper 30s, low 40s, leading to some rain showers on the way on Friday. I'm First Alert Meteorologist Dylan Godin.
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0: Cars singing about their L.A. woman on the classic hit list. You know, Jim Morrison recorded the vocal track for that song in the studio's bathroom because he felt it gave his voice a fuller sound, okay? And by the way, Mojo Rising in the song, the line Mojo Rising, nothing more than an anagram for Jim Morrison. MG Kelly here with you. You know, when Hall & Oates had success with their classic hit, Sarah Smile, they were both amazed because it wasn't the first song to be released off their debut album.
1: We had put out two singles before that from that album,
2: right,
1: and they didn't do anything at all.
2: We had pretty much given up the album.
1: Yeah, and we were moving on to the next one. You know, thinking about the next record. And we were in England touring, and Tommy called us and said, you know, there's a station in Toledo that's playing your record, playing Sarah Smile, and it, you know, it's going crazy, and it's spreading to Columbus and all these play at Cleveland, and we said, you know, black radio, and we go, wow, fantastic, you know, that's amazing. And then the next thing we hear, it's all over the country spreading that way. So it was really, really a surprise.

0: 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Even though the album Full Moon Fever was considered a Petty solo album, most of the Heartbreakers helped out on that project right there. It's MG Kelly here, and when we come back, well, one of the few songs that Bob Seger never got writing credit for.
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2: What did you search for online this year, or have you already cleared your history? Google released its annual Year in Search list, and K-pop Demon Hunters was at the top in the U.S. Labubu government shutdown and tariffs were also in the top 10. Pedro Pascal was one of the most searched actors globally. And the biggest viral dish was the hot honey cottage cheese sweet potato beef bowl. Gross. That's what's trending. I'm Jen Clark.
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0: Seeger and the Silver Bullet Band with Old Time Rock and Roll on the Classic Hit List. You know, that actually is one of the few songs that Bob didn't write. He did change a few of the lyrics, though. All the songwriting credit goes to writers George Jackson and Thomas Jones. I'm M.G. Kelly, and now Jim Seals of Seals and Crofts tells us about who they wrote the song Diamond Girl for.
1: Well, Diamond Girl, I think, was an effort on our part to express not only to our wives, you know, our love. Sometimes saying I love you is difficult for some people to say, and especially for guys, I think. This is one of the keys to the success of the song is that it says I love you in a different way.

classic hit list with Boston giving you peace of mind. You know, in the 60s, Bobby Bloom did a lot of session work, but his commercial success didn't hit until 1970. We'll never know if he was more than just a one-hit wonder, because we'd lose him to an accidental shooting.

0: The Beatles on the classic hit list with Penny Lane. Paul wrote that song while he was waiting for John to join him at a bus shelter. You'll be happy to know that Penny Lane still contains a bank and a barbershop, but the shelter in the roundabout is now a restaurant called, wait for it, Sergeant Pepper's Bistro. There you go. Coming up, the Eagles will take us to the limit, and we'll spotlight a year that brought us one classic movie spoof. Hang in there.
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0: It was the year Ted Turner gave us the first 24-hour cable news network called CNN. Post-it notes were born, the preppy look was back in style, and we put our seats in the upright position as Airplane prepared for departure at the box office in 1980.
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0: CCR on CHL with MGK. When we come back, we're going to find out what classic track was originally called Pay Your Dues. That and more coming up right here. 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
2: I'm Monica DeLuca. Save my heart from the fate of Ophelia. Taylor Swift claims the top 12 spots on the latest Billboard Hot 100, all from her new album, The Life of a Showgirl. The top song is The Fate of Ophelia, scoring Swift her 13th career Hot 100 number one song, tying for the fourth most ever. This also brings her total of top 10 songs to 69, which is the most among female artists. Niall Horan may be busy coaching a new season of The Voice, but he also has some new music coming out. Announcing in a joint Instagram post with Thomas Rhett, their new collab version of Rhett's song called Old Tricks is coming out. The original Old Tricks appeared on the 2025 deluxe edition of Rhett's About a Woman album and featured Blake Shelton. That's Fox Rocks on Fox News.
3: No, Netflix is not adding an After Dark category, but so many people have been duped by the viral hoax that Netflix had to republish its policies about streaming adult content. It's just more proof that some folks will believe anything, like the rumor this week that Spotify is introducing a new feature that'll play music based on your financial situation. Would you let AI pick your baby's name? A lot of parents have been asking chatbots for help with one name that keeps popping up, and now Alara has suddenly become the baby name of the year, except AI didn't invent it. It found it on Reddit, where it's been talked about for years. Okay, so what were some of the worst new gadgets at this week's Consumer Electronics Show? There was a lollipop that plays music through your teeth when you bite down on it, or the internet-connected treadmill with a built-in AI coach that could yell at you to go faster, but also collects all your biometric data. But it was Samsung's new talking AI fridge that had most people scratching their heads. That's what's trending. I'm Christian Chase.

0: News. I'm John Saucier, and the U.S. military is confirming it traded fire with Iranian forces today in the Strait of Hormuz after the Iranians fired on U.S. Navy vessels. A senior U.S. official telling Fox it was a U.S. strike on Iran's Qeshem port in Bandar Abbas that added this is not a restarting of the war nor an end to the ceasefire. Border czar Tom Homan is threatening to send ICE agents into New York in response to Governor Kathy Hochul's promise to sign a set of bills to limit the state's cooperation with federal immigration enforcement to only criminal matters. On the Fox News Channel, Homan says he met with the governor back in March.
1: I had a discussion about letting ICE agents in our jails. We have 287G agreements with some of the bigger counties in New York. But the state legislature herself are proposing legislation should be signed any day that ends those 287G agreements.
0: Governor Hochul said President Trump promised no ICE would be deployed with New York without unless she asked. 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
2: Virginia Metro News, I'm Jeff Jenkins. Prosecution witnesses in Williamson in the trial of Timothy Kennedy, the Mingo County man charged in the 2023 shooting death of State Police Sergeant Corey Maynard. The state DOH going to totally rebuild a section of busy Morgantown area highway.
3: Delegate David McCormick has announced the reconstruction of 857 from the interstate to the bottom of Easton Hill. It's through a partnership with the DOH, and the plan is to do the work next year. He says that section of 40-year-old concrete will be completely reconstructed.
4: The road from the interstate to the bottom of Easton Hill is awful. That's the number one thing that I hear.
3: The cost of that project is around $4 million. I'm Mike Nolting for WVMetroNews.com.
2: Now, that stretch of highway is traveled by thousands of Mountaineer football fans each fall, a main artery to Milan Pushkar Stadium. We're just a few weeks from Memorial Day and a West Virginia tradition seeking some volunteer help. The 159th annual West Virginia Memorial Day Parade is set to take place in Grafton on May 25th. Parade Committee Chairman Scott Willis says they need more volunteers.
5: We're always looking for volunteers. We are a complete volunteer organization that puts us on every year.
2: And Willis says volunteers make for a better experience.
5: Not only do we want to make it good for the patrons that come and celebrate the holiday with us, but, you know, the participants in the parade, too.
2: You're listening to Metro News for 40 years, the voice of West Virginia. From the Metro News Anchor Desk, I'm Jeff Jenkins.
6: Here's a look at your first alert forecast. Tonight will fall into the upper 30s, low 40s, leading to some rain showers on the way on Friday. I'm First Alert Meteorologist Dylan Godin.
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8: A biking community in New York rallying behind a teenager for an important cause makes today's Dean's List. Darnell Myers saw a news story about Tyler Roche Tilden, an autistic boy who was bullied by kids on bikes in his own community. He immediately wanted to help, so he used his large social media following to put together a bike ride just for Tyler. Word spread through the area, and over 100 teens, including the Massapequa High School varsity football team, all rode their bikes to Tyler's house to support him and raise awareness about how toxic bullying can be. Not only that, but Tyler was also given a brand new red bike donated by a local business. They lifted Tyler onto the bike, and he was overwhelmed with joy as everyone cheered. Tyler's mom, Gina, says she burst into tears when she saw the neighbors rallying around her son. He then led the group down his block to all ride together on the bike path near his house. Janice Dean, Fox News.
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12: The Pistons are trying to take a 2-0 series lead early in the first half.
13: Donovan Mitchell spins and forces deep left and misses. Cade with a rebound. Way up to Danis. To the basket for a jam. Wow. Pistons making play after play after play.
12: Pistons Radio Network on the call. They're on top of the Cavs, 52-41, less than 30 seconds left to go in the second quarter. Danis Jenkins leading the way for the Pistons with 11 points. 9:30 Eastern time, the Lakers are in OKC to take on the Thunder. OKC obviously leads that series 1-0. In the NCAA world, the men's and basketball selection committees have approved the expansion of the NCAA tournaments to 76 teams starting next season. And in the NHL playoffs, the Hurricanes are on the road, and we're going to try to take a 3-0 series lead over the Flyers. That will begin at 8 p.m. Eastern time.
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0: I'm Daniel Woods. The West Virginia golf team is headed to the NCAA tournament for the second time in the last 3 years. Head coach Sean Kovich says his team really set the tone with its performance during the fall season.
15: Everything you do matters. Obviously, people pay attention to golf probably more so late spring because that's, you know, when the Masters comes on, conference championships, NCAA championship. But, yeah, what we did back in September and October is huge. And I think it just proved to the guys they had what it took to win tournaments. And it's hard to win in our sport.
0: West Virginia is the number 9 seed in the Marana, Arizona regional and will play from May 18th through the 20th. The Marshall softball team begins play at the Sunbelt Conference Tournament today as the number 2 seed. They open things this afternoon against 10 seed Coastal Carolina. Infielder Sydney Burko says they need to maintain the momentum they had early in the season.
16: Just play the ball we know how to play. We start off the season really hot, so I think it's just going back to that. Whether it's rolling off your teammates, having them pick you up, or whatever it is for you to be the best to your team.
0: First pitch for the Thundering Herd is today at 2 o'clock. In high school softball, postseason brackets are here for all four classes. You can find them right now at WVMetroNews.com. Softball regional tournament play begins on Monday, headed towards the state tournament in South Charleston later this month. You're listening to Metro News for 40 years, the voice of West Virginia. In high school baseball, a matchup of number one teams goes Bridgeport's way. The Indians defeating Morgantown 2-0. Owen Sonderricker with a complete game one hitter. Head coach Robert Shield says he has full confidence in the senior.
17: We've got several pitchers that's what we've felt comfortable with this year, and we've got him in roles and against the tougher teams. I'm just pleased with how he performed after that first inning. He threw 28 pitches, but after that, he locked in and he did a great job.
0: Find a recap with game highlights at WVMetroNews.com. 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
6: Here's a look at your first alert forecast. Tonight will fall into the upper 30s, low 40s, leading to some rain showers on the way on Friday. I'm First Alert Meteorologist Dylan Godin.
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classic hit list and Street Fightin' Man for the Rolling Stones. You know, the original title of that song was Pay Your Dues and featured different vocals, more piano. But since the picture sleeve showed police beating protesters in L.A., that version was quickly pulled from the record stores. Now is a very rare collector's item. MG Kelly here with you. It's time for some magic from ELO. Strange.

0: adopted husband get swept up in their own seasonal dramas and leave their mom behind. So she sets out on an adventure of her own and rediscovers what the holidays mean when you're finally free. On Netflix, Jay Kelly. George Clooney is a fading movie star who hopes to reconnect with his youngest daughter before she leaves for Europe, but she'd rather spend time with friends. This leads him to embark on a journey of self-discovery, confronting both past and present. Adam Sandler co-stars. In theaters, Five Nights at Freddy's 2. 1 year has passed, the stories about what transpired at Freddy Fazbear's Pizza have been twisted into a campy local legend, inspiring the town's first ever Fozfest. But events transpire that unleash a long forgotten horror. That's Fox on Film on Fox News.
1: 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Now, back to the classic hit list with MG Kelly.

Classic Hit List and John Cougar Mellencamp with Little Pink Houses for You and Me. Remember back in the early 80s when MTV ran that contest where they'd give away a pink house? Unfortunately, the house that they were going to give away had been built on a toxic waste dump. So John refused to give it away, wonder why. So MTV bought another house after the giveaway there and gave it to the winners. They moved in for 2 days before selling it. Yeah, try that in today's market. Okay, right now we got Jackson Browne and Loadout / Stay on the Classic Hit List.

0: classic hit list with Thin Lizzy and The Boys Are Back in Town, a song the group had wrote after noticing a majority of their fans were kind of blue-collar workers. I'm MG Kelly, and before Pennsylvania native Todd Rundgren recalls his memories of Market Street Studios in Philadelphia, where Bandstand originated.
1: I just remember going by there. It's the last stop on the L before it goes underground in Philadelphia. And I used to look over there and, you know, wonder what it was like in there, what the studio was like. But never really desired too much to get on the show.

0: The classic hit list was Chicago and Question 67 and 68. That song was originally released in 1969, but it would be three more years before Chicago had commercial success with it. It's MG Kelly here with you, and coming up, Sting hits one note on the piano over and over again and makes a hit. And Tommy James lets us know which classic hit of his was inspired by the Bible. This and more on the way.
1: The classic hit list.
2: Don't worry about tomorrow.
3: Jeff Ryan for American Biker Minute. Best experience ever.
2: You know what? The best experience I've had is just the fact that my wife's on the back with me. We can enjoy everything together. Camaraderie with other bikers that we ride with. Riding is just making friends, meeting new people. The brotherhood and the sisterhood. That's what it's all about.
3: Yeah.
2: The people I ride with are the strangest. I couldn't even explain half the things that we've done with some of the people we ride with. From putting motorcycles in the hotel rooms. Stuff like that, you know. Funny, crazy pictures, going out to the Grand Canyon, standing on the edge, taking pictures. That's what life's about. Take chances, live for the day. Don't worry about tomorrow. That's the whole thing. That's my motto.
3: Your passport to the open road on two wheels.
4: No, Netflix is not adding an After Dark category, but so many people have been duped by the viral hoax that Netflix had to republish its policies about streaming adult content. It's just more proof that some folks will believe anything, like the rumor this week that Spotify is introducing a new feature that'll play music based on your financial situation. Would you let AI pick your baby's name? A lot of parents have been asking chatbots for help with one name that keeps popping up, and now Alara has suddenly become the baby name of the year, except AI didn't invent it. It found it on Reddit, where it's been talked about for years. Okay, so what were some of the worst new gadgets at this week's Consumer Electronics Show? There was a lollipop that plays music through your teeth when you bite down on it, or the internet-connected treadmill with a built-in AI coach that could yell at you to go faster, but also collects all your biometric data. But it was Samsung's new talking AI fridge that had most people scratching their heads. That's what's trending. I'm Christian Chase.
5: I'm Michelle Polino on Amazon Prime. Elwood Fun.
6: Where is Mom?
5: Michelle Pfeiffer stars as Claire Clouster, the glue that holds her chaotic, lovable family together every holiday season. But this year, her grown kids and distracted husband get swept up in their own seasonal dramas and leave their mom behind. So she sets out on an adventure of her own and rediscovers what the holidays mean when you're finally free. On Netflix, Jay Kelly. George Clooney is a fading movie star who hopes to reconnect with his youngest daughter before she leaves for Europe, but she'd rather spend time with friends. This leads him to embark on a journey of self-discovery, confronting both past and present. Adam Sandler co-stars. In theaters, Five Nights at Freddy's 2. 1 year has passed, the stories about what transpired at Freddy Fazbear's Pizza have been twisted into a campy local legend, inspiring the town's first ever Fozfest. But events transpire that unleash a long-forgotten horror. That's Fox on Film on Fox News.
7: What did you search for online this year, or have you already cleared your history? Google released its annual Year in Search list, and K-pop Demon Hunters was at the top in the U.S. Labubu, government shutdown, and tariffs were also in the top 10. Pedro Pascal was one of the most searched actors globally. And the biggest viral dish was the hot honey cottage cheese sweet potato beef bowl. Gross. That's what's trending. I'm Jen Clark.
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9: News, I'm Tom Rigotti. The U.S. military says it intercepted Iranian attacks on three Navy ships in the Strait of Hormuz. In response, the Pentagon targeted Iranian facilities. Fox's Jackie Heinrich is at the White House.
10: Tonight, the U.S. carried out strikes on Iran's Qasem port and Bandar Abbas. But a senior U.S. official is telling Fox that the war is not restarting. The ceasefire is still in place.
9: President Trump told ABC News the U.S. retaliatory strikes against Iranian targets were just a love tap. An estimated 300 federal and local agents raid Los Angeles MacArthur Park, cracking down on what they call an open-air drug market.
11: The DEA tells me this is all a two-month undercover investigation. They determined the Sinaloa cartel brings fentanyl and meth into Los Angeles, and it's sold and distributed at the park.
9: That's Fox's Matt Finn in Los Angeles. 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
0: Wow.
6: West Virginia Metro News. I'm Chris Lawrence. Owners of the Omni Hotels and Resorts chain have made a serious claim in their most recent court filing in the tussle over control of the Greenbrier. Brad McElhaney reports the allegations come from a meeting with Senator Jim Justice in early April.
12: Lawyers for the resort chain affiliate wrote in a recent legal filing that, quote, at that meeting, the senator and his counsel threatened White Sulphur Springs Holdings if it continued collection efforts, informing White Sulphur Springs Holdings that the justice defendants had influence over or appointed all the state court judges in West Virginia, and that White Sulphur Springs Holdings could not get a fair trial in West Virginia.
6: Now, Steve Ruby, attorney for the Justice family, said that allegation is categorically false, and at no time was it ever claimed there couldn't be a fair trial in West Virginia. Brad writes more on the story now at WVMetroNews.com. In the Eastern Panhandle, a sports complex that's been years in the making appears to be coming to fruition. Governor Morrissey ceremonially signed legislation that sets up the funding for the facility in Berkeley County, a tax increment financing plan that will fund construction of a 275-acre sports facility. County Commissioner Steve Catlett.
13: Of course, we're in a very nice facility that we built while I was a director of Parks and Rec, and this will be even bigger than that.
6: The facility has a price tag of $186 million and is aimed at drawing in travel ball teams from all over the East Coast. 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From the Metro News Anchor Desk, I'm Chris Lawrence.
14: Here's a look at your first alert forecast. Tonight will fall into the upper 30s, low 40s, leading to some rain showers on the way on Friday. I'm First Alert Meteorologist Dylan Godet.
15: I'm Matt Murphy, and this is the TMZ Minute. Mauricio Umanski suffered a broken clavicle while skiing in Colorado, but is now recovering. The Real Housewives of Beverly Hills alum shared the news on Instagram with hospital bed photos and x-rays of his injury. He also expressed gratitude for the paramedics and hospital staff. Sheryl Crow is ditching her Tesla, posting a farewell video on Instagram saying, quote, you are who you hang with. Once a fan, even tweeting Elon Musk for tech help, she's now cutting ties, donating the sale money to NPR. John Goodman, a longtime SNL favorite, will miss the 50th anniversary special due to filming commitments overseas with Tom Cruise. Though he's hosted 13 times, third most ever, he can't break from production. He's disappointed, but the star-studded lineup, including Tom Hanks, Steve Martin, and Miley Cyrus, will keep the show packed with celebs. I'm Matt Murphy, and that was the TMZ Minute.
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18: The Detroit Pistons have been in control most of game two, but the Cavaliers are trying to come back.
19: Allen hands it right back to Donovan. Long three. Bank it in! Oh, the bank is open! Cash for Donovan Mitchell.
18: Cavaliers Radio Network on the call. Detroit leading 86-83. 7.5 minutes left to go in the fourth quarter. Donovan Mitchell has come alive. He has 27 points so far. 12 of those came in the third quarter. At 9:30 Eastern time, the Lakers are in OKC to take on the Thunder. Jared Vanderbilt has been downgraded to out due to that right finger dislocation. And in the NCAA world, the men's and women's basketball selection committees have approved the expansion of the NCAA tournaments to 76 teams starting next season. In the NHL playoffs, we are tied up at one apiece between the Hurricanes and Flyers. 15.5 minutes left to go in the second period.
20: Metro News Sports. I'm Daniel Woods. The West Virginia golf team is headed to the NCAA tournament for the second time in the last 3 years. Head coach Sean Kovich says his team really set the tone with its performance during the fall season.
21: Everything you do matters. Obviously, people pay attention to golf probably more so late spring because that's, you know, when the Masters comes on, conference championships, NCAA championship. But yeah, what we did back in September and October is huge. And I think it just proved to the guys they had what it took to win tournaments. And it's hard to win in our sport.
20: West Virginia is the number 9 seed in the Marana, Arizona regional and will play from May 18th through the 20th. The Marshall softball team begins play at the Sunbelt Conference Tournament today as the number 2 seed. They open things this afternoon against 10 seed Coastal Carolina. Infielder Sydney Berko says they need to maintain the momentum they had early in the season.
1: Just play the ball we know how to play. We start off the season really hot, so I think it's just going back to that, whether it's rolling off your teammates, having them pick you up, or whatever it is for you to be the best to your team.
20: First pitch for the Thundering Herd is today at 2 o'clock. In high school softball, postseason brackets are here for all four classes. You can find them right now at WVMetroNews.com. Softball regional tournament play begins on Monday, headed towards the state tournament in South Charleston later this month. You're listening to Metro News for 40 years, the voice of West Virginia. In high school baseball, a matchup of number one teams goes Bridgeport's way. The Indians defeating Morgantown 2-0. Owen Sonderricker with a complete game one hitter. Head coach Robert Shields says he has full confidence in the senior.
2: We've got several pitchers that's what we've felt comfortable with this year, and we've got him in roles and against the tougher teams. I'm just pleased with how he performed after that first inning. He threw 28 pitches, but after that he locked in and he did a great job.
20: Find a recap with game highlights at WVMetroNews.com. At the sports desk, I'm Daniel Woods.
22: Here's a look at your first alert forecast. Tonight will fall into the upper 30s, low 40s, leading to some rain showers on the way on Friday. I'm First Alert Meteorologist Dylan Godet.
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0: Classic Hit List with Fleetwood Mac and Say You Love Me from 1976. I'm MG Kelly, and now Tommy James sets the record straight about the inspiration behind his hit, Crystal Blue Persuasion.
1: A lot of people thought we were talking about drugs, and it wasn't true. I had gotten Crystal Blue Persuasion out of the Book of Revelation in the Bible, all the visual images. So it was really a record when I was going through that came out when I was going through a major spiritual experience in my life. I was going through a lot of changes myself, so it just all those things kind of come together, kind of coalesce with that record, and made it just very memorable for me too.

0: every breath you take. I'll be watching you. The Police, 1983 on the classic hit list. Sting wrote that song after becoming separated from his first wife. The middle of the song was finished last. It's because they didn't know what to do with it until Sting sat down at the piano and hit the same note over and over again. I'm MG Kelly. Coming up, music from David Bowie, Badfinger, The Kinks, and more.
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2: 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This week, Quentin called Paul weak sauce on a podcast. Now the Batman director Matt Reeves coming to bat for Paul on X, calling him an incredible actor and an incredible person.
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0: Brothers on the classic hit list and What a Fool Believes. I'm MG Kelly, and Led Zeppelin's song Dime Maker is one of the few Zepp songs where all four members shared writing credit. Many people thought the song was called Dear Maker, and because of Jimmy Page's fascination with the occult, people began reading way too much into it. Robert Plant now says that critics were overlooking one thing about their music.
1: Great sense of humor. Hot dog and Jamaica and all those. And we were just having a good time. That whole atmosphere that's supposed to surround the band really only surrounded the people who wrote about it. There were some dark days, but it was very funny.

0: Sweet Judy Blue Eyes from Crosby, Stills, and Nash on the Classic Hit List. The reason the group sang the last verse in Spanish is because they were singing about Cuba. Had really not much to do with the song. MG Kelly here with you. When we come back, Eric Clapton puts his guitar up for auction, and Van Morrison wants an all a cappella group.
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2: They're amongst TV's best-known sitcom bars. Do you remember the show where everybody drank at a bar called Rosie's? Here's a hint. It was also the show that featured a residence referred to as the Swamp.
6: Now, this is not going to be difficult.
2: What classic sitcom had a bar called Rosie's and a residence called the Swamp?

0: Did you name the classic sitcom that had a bar called Rosie's and a residence called The Swamp?
1: Impossible. I couldn't have missed that.
0: Well, when you're stuck in Korea in the middle of a war, you really need a tent like The Swamp to hang your surgical mask and a bar like Rosie's where Hawkeye Pierce and the rest of the 4077 used to knock back a few on MASH.
2: Smart fella.
1: That's it. This could change everything.
0: If your answer was MASH, then you passed today's pop quiz. Class dismissed.
3: I do like a happy ending.
4: News, I'm Tom Rigotti. The U.S. military says it intercepted Iranian attacks on three Navy ships in the Strait of Hormuz. In response, the Pentagon targeted Iranian facilities. Fox's Jackie Heinrich is at the White House.
5: Tonight, the U.S. carried out strikes on Iran's Qasem port and Bandar Abbas. But a senior U.S. official is telling Fox that the war is not restarting. The ceasefire is still in place.
4: President Trump told ABC News the U.S. retaliatory strikes against Iranian targets were just a love tap. An estimated 300 federal and local agents raid Los Angeles MacArthur Park, cracking down on what they call an open-air drug market.
6: The DEA tells me this is all a two-month undercover investigation. They determined the Sinaloa cartel brings fentanyl and meth into Los Angeles, and it's sold and distributed at the park.
4: That's Fox's Matt Finn in Los Angeles. 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
7: West Virginia Metro News. I'm Chris Lawrence. White Sulphur Springs Holdings, that group tied to Omni Resorts that now holds the debt of the Greenbrier, claims that U.S. Senator Jim Justice warned them in an April meeting that they would not be able to get satisfaction if they filed a lawsuit in West Virginia court. In their court filing, the attorneys for the group claimed that Justice told them he held sway and influence over all courts and judges in the state. Brad McElhaney reports the Justice family lawyers say that's not true.
8: Steve Ruby, private counsel for the Justice family, said the allegation about the senator throwing around his courtroom influence is untrue. Ruby said, quote, "This is categorically false. At no point was there any claim that a fair trial could not be obtained in West Virginia. The judges currently sitting on the circuit court in Greenbrier County were not appointed by Senator Justice, and he makes no claim to have influence with any judge, whether he appointed them or not."
7: Still, the West Virginia Democratic Party has called on the U.S. Senate Ethics Committee to open an investigation. The recent death of a Fayette County Commissioner, Greg Furnett, is being felt in the sports community in West Virginia. Furnett was an SSAC official for decades, and Larry McCloy is the officiating clinician for the SSAC.
9: We lost a family member. I lost a family member on Saturday, someone that I dearly love. And, you know, he will definitely be missed, but he will never be forgotten.
7: Fernand had been a football and basketball referee for 35 years. You're listening to Metro News for 40 years, the voice of West Virginia. A motorcycle rider was flown to Ruby Memorial Hospital following a serious crash. The biker lost control on Francis Mine Road near the Harrison-Marion County line. It was the only vehicle involved, and the rider was thrown a considerable distance. Deputies haven't released the victim's name or condition. Fayette County Sheriff Jess McMullen warning residents not to fall for an ongoing scam. A caller claims to be a Fayette County deputy, and the individual has outstanding warrants and demands payment to avoid arrest using gift cards or prepaid debit cards. From the Metro News Anchor Desk, I'm Chris Lawrence.
10: Here's a look at your first alert forecast. Tonight will fall into the upper 30s, low 40s, leading to some rain showers on the way on Friday. I'm First Alert Meteorologist Dylan Godin.
11: Welcome to American Biker Minute in a little town just north of world-famous destination Daytona in Florida. A splash of 110 over 89. Today on American Biker Minute, Jeff Ryan for American Biker Minute. ABM's fave gas stop is on Florida US 1, 20 miles north of Daytona in Bunnell. There's a Sunoco station there selling non-ethanol 110 octane. Right next door, a Marathon dispensing ethanol-free 89 octane gas. ABM's 3.5-gallon tank gets a half gallon of expensive 110, and across the street for 3 gallons of 89. The inside of the bike's tailpipe turns a nice light gray, replacing the sooty black of the ethanol gas. And the front donut slightly lifts with each shift. Good gas is just beginning to make its comeback in Florida.
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0: 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Well, I want you to know that there was two guys didn't have no ladies last night. Your wolfman had about eight of them in his room. His heart

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1: Welcome to American Biker Minute. 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
2: Well, I see somebody on a cell phone driving. I just know to get away because they're gonna do something.
1: Instead of driving, half the cagers are yakking on a phone.
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1: 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A common sense biker with a CDL license on the risk of ignoring cagers with cell phones.
2: I see somebody on a cell phone driving. You know, I just know to get away because they're gonna do something. And I'm guilty of it too. You know, from work, I have to get on my cell phone while I'm driving. They're not paying attention. I had a guy coming onto the highway, and luckily I saw him. He was on his cell phone. I could see his head leaning, you know, and so I started to back off, and sure enough, he just came right out onto the highway, you know, right in front of me, and then realized that he did it.
1: Oh, I'm sorry. I didn't see you. Again, American Biker Minute. Your passport to the open road on two wheels.
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0: in your eyes and your trembling lips. I know you've been waiting for the Wolfman cause he real hips. Well, honey, I gonna do you right. Matter of fact, I'm gonna do you right now. Oh, Dave, he's just a funny person. I think sometimes he don't have to do nothing. Just gets the old Wolfman on.
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3: What did you search for online this year, or have you already cleared your history? Google released its annual Year in Search list, and K-pop Demon Hunters was at the top in the U.S. Labubu government shutdown and tariffs were also in the top 10. Pedro Pascal was one of the most searched actors globally. And the biggest viral dish was the hot honey cottage cheese sweet potato beef bowl. Gross. That's what's trending. I'm Jen Clark.
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7: 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Go! That shot was murder. And he got nothing but net.
6: Pistons Radio Network on the call. They defeat the Cavaliers 107-97 to take a 2-0 series lead. Cade Cunningham led the way with 25 points and 10 assists. Donovan Mitchell had 31 points and 6 assists in a losing effort. Right now, it is all the thunder over the Lakers, 26-16, a minute and a half left to go in the first quarter. And in the NFL, the Vikings are signing former 49ers wide receiver Juwan Jennings to a 1-year deal worth about $8 million. In the NHL playoffs, it is the Hurricanes on top of the Flyers, 2-1, early in the third.
8: Metro News Sports. I'm Daniel Woods. The West Virginia golf team is headed to the NCAA tournament for the second time in the last 3 years. Head coach Sean Kovich says his team really set the tone with its performance during the fall season.
9: Everything you do matters. Obviously, people pay attention to golf probably more so late spring because that's, you know, when the Masters comes on, conference championships, NCAA championship. But yeah, what we did back in September and October is huge. And I think it just proved to the guys they had what it took to win tournaments. And it's hard to win in our sport.
8: West Virginia is the number 9 seed in the Marana, Arizona regional and will play from May 18th through the 20th. The Marshall softball team begins play at the Sunbelt Conference Tournament today as the number 2 seed. They open things this afternoon against 10 seed Coastal Carolina. Infielder Sydney Burko says they need to maintain the momentum they had early in the season.
10: Just play the ball we know how to play. We start off the season really hot, so I think it's just going back to that. Whether it's rolling off your teammates, having them pick you up, or whatever it is for you to be the best to your team.
8: First pitch for the Thundering Herd is today at 2 o'clock. In high school softball, postseason brackets are here for all 4 classes. You can find them right now at WVMetroNews.com. Softball regional tournament play begins on Monday, headed towards the state tournament in South Charleston later this month. You're listening to Metro News for 40 years, the voice of West Virginia. In high school baseball, a matchup of number 1 teams goes Bridgeport's way. The Indians defeating Morgantown 2-0. Owen Sonderricker with a complete game 1 hitter. Head coach Robert Shields says he has full confidence in the senior.
11: We've got several pitchers that's what we've felt comfortable with this year, and we've got him in roles and against the tougher teams. I'm just pleased with how he performed. After that first inning, he threw 28 pitches, but after that, he locked in and he did a great job.
8: Find a recap with game highlights at WVMetroNews.com. At the sports desk, I'm Daniel Woods.
12: Here's a look at your First Alert forecast. Tonight will fall into the upper 30s, low 40s, leading to some rain showers on the way on Friday. I'm First Alert meteorologist Dylan Godet.

Okay, now don't forget to give a call to dedicate a song. The next lucky person to call receives an 8x10 of the old Wolfman scratching himself in two exciting places.

listening to the macho version of Charles Bronson. Wolfman Jackie and I are about to show you what I learned with 20 years of this business now behind me by spinning a record for you that is an ode to this business. In fact, it's older than that, actually. I think it's as old as I am. It is the Shantays and Pipeline.

This next song is for all you drizzles out there, and you know who you are. Yes, you do. Always unhappy. Always got a gray cloud of despair hanging over your wretched heads. Come on, be happy, drizzles. Get your act together while we dig Skylark and Wildflower.

0: and the grease, baby. Wildflower Skylark with the Wolfman here for the United States Air Force.
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2: I'm Ashley DeBorkin with a Fox Celebrity Profile with Sarah Snook, who leads Peacock's All Her Fault, about a mother searching for her missing son and the mysterious circumstances which unfold from there. Snook spoke about how being a mom added to her perspective on the role.
3: Yeah, I was only able to draw on that for my own experiences, or my, I've never lost her at all, but the imagination to the world building of that, what it would be like to have the worst thing happen.
2: Previously starring as Shiv Roy on Succession, she shared what she was looking for in projects following the hit series.
3: I've been really kind of conscious about putting Succession in a different box. Like, it's not a thing that can ever be topped or compared with, or that was such an amazing experience that was career changing.
2: And you're also an EP on this for the first time. So what is sort of a takeaway that you can bring to whatever project you do next?
3: When you're an EP, every project is a different way of inhabiting that role. For me, what was really important was setting a culture on set and to have a kind of everyone's welcome equality.
2: Ashley DeBorkin, Fox News.

that you need. And I take just one look into them sweetie pie eyes of yours, and I know that this one is the one that you just got to have. Have a little. Go, take a whole big piece.

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You know, a lot of folks really getting into some spiffy hobbies nowadays. I mean, people getting into gazing into crystal balls, reading tea leaves.

0: won't ride when it's wet. Most simply don't want to get the bike dirty. Motorcycles have limitations when riding on wet pavement. If you decide to ride in the rain, first, know the risks and limitations of being on two wheels. Today on American Biker Minute, Jeff Ryan for American Biker Minute. Should you ditch the key ahead of the bad weather? The short answer usually is yes, but there's a maybe. Road conditions brought on by buildup oil and grease during the initial part of a rainstorm greatly reduces a rider's margin for error. Conditions improve as the gunk washes off the blacktop. If it's windy, use the tire track closest to the direction the breeze is coming from. Better yet, ask a pretty waitress for a cup of coffee and let the storm pass. American Biker Minute, your passport to the open road on two wheels. W-30.7. Ladies and gentlemen,
1: Wolfman Jack. And I tell you, I bet you a radio's slobbering about now. Well, if it is, it's a good sign. It means that I'm getting through. Now, don't clean up that slobber. Just put a jar right there in front of it. Just save it till the next party. You just send it to me, Wolfman Jack, care of this station. Elton John.

I tell you, this next tune was big around the time that Art Linkletter was big. And just for a short time, too. Roy Orbison and Running Sky.

0: phone in my mind. Hello, who's this on the Wolfman telephone?
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3: Fox News, I'm Tom Rigotti. The U.S. military fired on Iranian military targets in response to missile, drone, and small boat attacks by the regime. Fox's Ashley Webster is in Tel Aviv.
4: U.S. Central Command saying that, look, U.S. forces intercepted these unprovoked Iranian attacks and responded with self-defense strikes to targeted launch sites within Iran. The Iranian attack came as U.S. Navy destroyers were crossing the Strait of Hormuz to the Gulf of Oman.
3: We're learning more about the man behind a mass shooting in Texas in March. Fox's Carmen Roberts has details.
5: The FBI says the man who shot and killed three people and injured more than a dozen others at a bar in downtown Austin, Texas, acted alone. And there's no evidence any foreign terrorist group supported or directed him.
3: The suspected gunman was shot and killed by police. America's listening to Fox News.
6: I'm Kevin Uretsky, and this is the TMZ Minute. Cardi B continues to fuel romance rumors with NFL wide receiver Stephon Diggs as the two were seen in Miami Friday night. This isn't the first time the pair's been spotted together. Last week, the two were seen at a New York City nightclub. Shakira says the show can't go on in Lima, Peru tonight because she's in the hospital with abdominal pain. The singer-songwriter announced the news on Instagram, apologizing to her fans in the city because she's not able to perform. Despite canceling Sunday's show, Shakira says she's hopeful she'll be out Monday and ready to perform in the evening. And Snoop Dogg's teaching the next generation to dance like they're 90s rap stars because he was spotted moving and grooving with his grandkids Saturday night. The rapper was at Lucid Studios in Beverly Hills entertaining the little ones. I'm Kevin Uretsky, and that was your TMZ Minute.
7: Here's a look at your first alert forecast. Tonight will fall into the upper 30s, low 40s, leading to some rain showers on the way on Friday. I'm First Alert Meteorologist Dylan Godin.
8: Welcome to American Biker Minutes. Cost the local woman $179.50 to find out it ain't cheap to stop inside the box. Red light cams never stop inside the box. Today on American Biker Minutes, Jeff Ryan for American Biker Minutes. At an intersection, a motorist sees yellow just in time, slides to a stop, front wheels resting across the big white line which surrounds the square area of a red light intersection. Didn't run through or even under the red light, simply stopped a little bit too late, front wheels inside what cops call the box. 10 days later, she gets a ticket from the city for running a red light. Red light cams are sprouting up like dandelions. Don't set yourself up for an easy rip-off. Keep your front wheel outside the box. American Biker Minute, your passport to the open road on two wheels.

0: 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Go toward the light, children. Go toward the blues light. 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
1: I can do this show with my hands tied behind my back. No, wait, my hands are tied behind my back. I can do this show with my feet tied to my hands, tied behind my back. Wait, I'm already tied up. I'm hog-tied. I can do this show with a ball gag. Drunken Monkey could do this show. I'm Theron, and I've got the week-singing rock, the hip-shaking soul music, and the industrial strength rhythm and blues. I've got the music that'll move through like electricity, friends, the music that'll go in through your ears, down through your bones, out through your feet, onto that dance floor. I've got the music that's going to use you as a lightning rod. It's going to make you shake your tail feather. And please do remember, dear friends, if the good Lord didn't want you to shake your tail feather, he never would have supplied you with such an ample, wide, and expansive one. So let's get right down to it. Take all your furniture over to the front door and push it out onto the front lawn. You won't be needed, I guarantee it. Roll that carpet back. Put on your shades. Hey, man, set the box on blast, baby. It is the rockin'est show on the radio. We are the Bone Conduction Music Show.
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This is a very special show tonight. Very special show. 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You'd think I'd figure out how to do it right by now, but no way, man. 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We started the Bone Conduction Music Show. 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Man, when you think about that by now, you'd think I'd have a Sleep Number bed endorsement, a Bose speaker endorsement, some type of Welch's grape juice endorsement, and one nickel to rub against the one I have right now. But I don't. But that's okay. Not only are we up to the challenge of keeping it going for another 25 years, we're up for the challenge of dying penniless and insane. We're the Bone Conduction Music Show.

like that philosophy a lot. Yeah, that's what we do here in Western civilization. We err on the side of love. I dig that deep. That's Tommy Kester on the Bone Conduction Music Show. Let's err on the side of love. This is from a CD called Painkiller, and I'll tell you, man, if you're a Tommy Kester fan, and I don't know why you wouldn't be, he's one of the hottest, coolest cats out there. This is probably, I'm going to go so far as to say, his best CD ever. We're going to play another one off of this in a bit here, but there you go. Tommy Kester on the Bone Conduction Music Show. Clifford Curry in front of that. She shot a hole in my soul, Jack. She whipped out her 9mm and busted a hole right through my soul. Lord, have mercy on my sweet young mojo. I remember when I first heard that. I was probably about 15 years old. A guy named Bill Butterball Crane was playing that on WCHB. It was CHB, 1440 Soul Radio, out of Inkster, Michigan. And, you know, we were just young scamps listening to that stuff for the first time. That came out of Nashville. That was out of WLAC. That's the old... a really cool Tennessee soul station that used to sell records by the inch. You'd pick them up off the ionospheric skip. I found that station before WCHB when I was twisting my little blonde Zenith radio by nanometers as a kid. We'd find the juice and we just couldn't turn it loose. But you could actually buy records by an inch. You'd send them some, like $2, they'd send you an inch of records, 2 inches, 3 inches of records, and you didn't even know it was going to be in there. But what was in there was Jimmy Reed, that guy right there, Clifford Curry, Lonesome Sundown, people like that. Very cool stuff. Up in front of that, Benny and the Flyby Nutters. I think Benny's an Australian. Come over here to Texas to cut this slab. We checked out Baby Come to Papa. And Ruth Brown, kind of an alternate mix. That is the Nashville mix of Mama, He Treats Your Daughter Mean, the Atlantic Records one. She's got two. One I've got on vinyl and I can't play on. I say rats because it's the coolest mix of all. We got no stinking vinyl turntable down here. I'm Theron X. It is the Bone Conduction Music Show, and as mentioned, we are the classic definition of insanity. Insanity, they say, is it not where you keep doing the same thing over and over again, and you keep getting the same result? Well, that's what we've been doing down here for 25 years on the Bone Conduction Music Show. Somebody shoot us and put us out of our misery. We're going to do it for another 25, so nobody moves, nobody gets hurt. The people that help us keep this alive and well and kicking, keep the cool music coming your way. Amendment number one, Congress shall make no law respecting an establishment of religion or prohibiting the free exercise thereof or abridging the freedom of speech or of the press or the right of the people peaceably to assemble and to petition the government for redress of grievances. Let's dive back into it. I want to go down south of I-10. You know how much I love to do that. If you've been listening to this show for any length of time, you know I'm huge on the New Orleans music thing. And here's a cat who's comfortably residing now under the watchful eye in the comfortable arms of Hank Sr., Mr. Green Jeans, and Jesus. Here's Johnny Adams and Reconsider Me, Baby, on the Bone Conduction Music Show.

just like a lucky man shooting down.

not just fact. There's got to be some changes made around here, people. And I'm not jiving, that's a not just fact.

lot of bread, and gains of meat, oodles of butter, and something sweet, gallons of coffee to wash it down.

Yeah, them boys know what they're doing. They know what they're doing. That's Reverend Organ Drum on the Bone Conduction Music Show. We've played them many, many times. I'll tell you, this whole CD, I could just put it on and let it rip. Everything on here is too cool for school. We checked out I Got a Woman on the Rockin'est Show on the radio. In front of that, Amos Garrett. Amos Garrett, most famous, I think, for his solo on Midnight at the Oasis. Remember that with Maria Muldaur? Go check that guitar solo out. You know what I'm talking about. Amos Garrett along with Doug Somm. And who else? I think it's Gene Taylor. They're doing smack dab in the middle. Yeah, yeah. You find me a town where they stay up all night, and the beer is flowing like water. You know, 200 pounds of barbecue, 50 chicks not over 22. You stick me smack dab in the middle, Jack. James Cotton gave us Cotton Crop Blues. I love when he says, I'm going to get up on one of these four mules and start riding, and I don't care where we stop at. Has that ever been your situation? I've been there, man. I've been there. Tammy Lynn and Mojo Hanna, in front of that, I'm going to get a lock of your hair, stick in an envelope of $5, and send it to this chick down there in the swamps, and we're going to take care of business on your ass. Johnny Adams gave us Reconsider Me on the Rockin'est Show on the radio. I'm Theron X, and man, we do this. 4 hours of the week, singing rock, hip-shaking soul music, and industrial strength rhythm and blues. And you know what? We do it 24-7. If you get over to my website at theron.com, the show is scrolling right now along with thousands, hundreds of thousands of others. And what we do is we put up playlists for the shows, and we also put up an archive. So if you got one of them newfangled, fancy iPod-type devices, one of them little plastic things that makes noise when you hit a button, scares the hell out of the natives, much like the magic thunder stick and or fire. You can stick this show in there and terrify the natives. That's all up my site over there. Hit the archive link. And those natives are scared easily, by the way. Those natives are scared by the Second Amendment big time. And they're also scared by free enterprise. And they are terrified that you might say something having to do with possibly conservatism. But I digress. Don't scare the natives, because you get them all riled up. They put on tie-dye t-shirts. They go on and march around with signs, so you don't want that to happen. You know, every now and then somebody puts out a song, and it's like, it just sticks. Everything's perfect. The guys came into the studio. They all had a full night's sleep. They got shine shoes. They got full tanks of gas. They got clean windshields. They're not nursing too much of a hangover, and everything just came together. But after that, it never came together. I mean, you know what I'm talking about. 96 Tears is one of those. So that's it, you know. Here's the quintessential New Orleans one-hit wonder. Here's Barbara George. Everything came together on this one. There must have been a seven-planet alignment/conjunction, whatever it's called, when they recorded this one. Here's I Know You Don't Love Me No More on the Bone Conduction Music Show.

0: the telephone.
1: Oh man, Otis Spann. Otis Spann. He's got my monkey nerve in a headlock, Jack. Lordy have mercy. He's got my monkey nerve, firm grip on my monkey nerve. Otis Spann, I'm flopping like a fish out of water behind that action. That's Burning Fire on Bone Conduction Music Show. What you're listening to, that's pretty cool, eh? Yeah, Otis Spann out of Chicago. Lordy have mercy on my sweet young mojo. You go tour Chess Studios, and you think about him cutting that there. Bruce Conte, there's room at the top. Did you notice that was about 99.9% What Is Hip by Tower of Power? We may play that, we'll see. But he had that whole groove going on. He actually even mimicked the, let's say quoted the guitar lead on that. Bruce Conte on the Bone Conduction Music Show. Willie T in front of that. That is a perplexing problem. He meets a chick. She's really cool. Falls in love with her. Takes her home. Meets her mom and dad and finds out she's his cousin. Oh, man, you can go to jail for that stuff now. Back then, I don't think you did down in New Orleans. Tommy Castro gave us Love Don't Care. And Barbara George with a one-hit wonder tune. You know, I heard a bunch of other stuff she recorded. It just, let's just say it didn't quite hit the mark. That one right there did, though. That had my audio G-spot flopping all over the place. I Know You Don't Want Me no more on the Bone Conduction Music Show. I'm Theron Nex, and we've been doing 25 years of this. That's right, we're crazy as crap house rats. You think by now we'd have real jobs, but ain't no way, man. I don't want no stinking job. And you know what? You ain't the boss of me. I'm going to keep doing this. Even if you tell me I can't, I'm going to keep doing this because you ain't the boss of me. It's the week singeing rock, hip shaking soul music, and the industrial strength rhythm and blues. And we are up for the challenge of another 25 years of doing this. We'll just keep it coming. By the way, if you're a musician, you want to get on the show, you email me and I'll tell you how you can be part of the mental institution that is the Bone Conduction Music Show. 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I'll be right back. I'm going to go increase my medication. In the meantime, you stick around. You'd be insane to be anyplace else. It's the rockin'est show on your radio.

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1: News. I'm Sue Guzman. The United States carrying out retaliatory airstrikes against Iran. Fox's Jared Halpern.
2: U.S. Central Command says Iran launched an unprovoked attack against U.S. warships, leading to self-defense strikes. In a statement, the military says Iran launched missiles, drones, and small boats at three guided missile destroyers transiting the Strait of Hormuz. Those inbound threats were eliminated and no U.S. assets were hit.
1: President Trump told ABC News the strikes were a love tap and insists the ceasefire is still on. America's top diplomat meets with Pope Leo XIV at the Vatican Thursday. A verbal spat between the president and pontiff continues.
3: Secretary of State Marco Rubio shaking hands with Pope Leo at the Vatican just days after President Trump accused the pontiff of, quote, endangering Catholics.
1: Fox's Aisha Hosni. 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
4: Wild Young, and this is the TMZ Minute. Ryan Reynolds joked about his and Blake Lively's legal battle with Justin Baldoni during SNL 50, playfully responding to a question of how are you with, great, why, what have you heard? Blake has, of course, accused Baldoni of harassment while he's suing them for defamation. And the high-profile feud shows no signs of slowing down. Aubrey Plaza made her first public appearance since her husband, Jeff Baena, died by suicide in January. She introduced Miley Cyrus and Brittany Howard's performance during SNL 50 on Sunday. Plaza previously skipped the Golden Globes after Baena's passing, asking for privacy during the difficult time. Actor Kim Se-Run's cause of death has been revealed as suicide, according to police. A friend discovered the Netflix star at home with no suicide note left behind. She was only 24 years old. I'm Wild Young, and that was the TMZ Minute.
5: Here's a look at your first alert forecast. Tonight will fall into the upper 30s, low 40s, leading to some rain showers on the way on Friday. I'm First Alert Meteorologist Dylan Godin.
6: Points. I'm Evan Brown. School kids in some states will be learning about guns. Arkansas, Tennessee, and Utah now have laws mandating firearm safety lessons in public schools. The aim is to teach children at all levels, elementary, middle, and high school, about the age-appropriate way for interacting or not interacting with firearms, either at home or anywhere else. Kids in kindergarten could learn about how firearms should be stored and even what to do if coming across a firearm outside the home, as in don't touch it and find a grown-up. Tennessee's school program would even include games and prizes and making a firearm out of Legos. And while only Utah's law has a provision for parents to opt their kids out of the lessons, Arizona's Governor Katie Hobbs vetoed a law that would have created a similar type of instruction requirement for school kids. At least five other states are working on similar laws. And those are your bullet points. I'm Evan Brown, Fox News.
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those are the Senders. They're using big, highfalutin words. I don't know what that means. Audacious. It's Audacious, baby, on the Bone Conduction Music Show. Byther Smith in front of that walked all night long with his pistol in his hand. Oh, man, I hope that ain't your situation. Swing Tips in front of that, the Swing Tips. And the bitterness end of the barrel. Doris Troy. And another one of those one-hit wonders. I love those. You know, it's just that song, Shine. I don't know what else she ever did. Probably, doing a whole bunch of stuff, singing in bars, ton of records. But that's the one. There's nothing else that you know this woman for. I don't. Do you? And I know just about everything there is to know. So if I don't know it, you probably don't. That's a one-hit wonder right there. Just one look on the rockin'est show on the radio. J.B. Hutto and the Hawks, Too Much Alcohol. I went wobbling down the street drinking my alcohol. Willie T up in front of that. That's the cat that gave us... Man, I found out she was my cousin. After I married her. Willie T gave us a Teasing You on the Bone Conduction Music Show. That was his big hit. He was a South of I-10 New Orleans superstar back there in the 50s and 60s. But that's it. Right? Killer piano player. Amazing piano player, Willie T. He's in those piano competitions down there every time they do Jazz Fest. At the Patinas, they'll bring in, they'll have a piano night, say, between the fest. Like, for example, on, say, Tuesday night, between the two weekends of the fest. They'll bring everybody in. Champion Jack Dupree, when he was still stomping the planet. Dr. John, you name it, man. They're there. Tommy Ridgely. And Willie T was one of the cats going to play down there, too. Teasing You on the Bone Conduction Music Show. Amendment 2, a well-regulated militia being necessary to the security of the free state, or of a free state. Let's start this again. A well-regulated militia being necessary to the security of a free state, the right of the people to keep and bear arms shall not be infringed. I'd say that's pretty clear, wouldn't you? Thank you, forefathers. Thank you, James Madison, for writing the first 10, the top 10. You know, if you don't have the Second Amendment, you have no amendments at all. Got it? Can you make the connection there? I hope so. And man, should I say it? Do I have to say it? Do I have to say it? Don't make me say it. I'll come over there and take my belt off. Everybody we talk about here on the show, they're all hooked up, linked up, tied up tight on my website at theyrun.com. Just hit the supporters and sponsors link, and it's right there. Let's check out the Speakeasy Spies on the Bone Conduction Music Show. 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

0: Michigan. And you're right. Now, but not in this case. Now, technically, this gun does care who it shoots. 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You might say it's apathetic, or you might say it's semi-apathetic.
1: Hallelujah.

0: 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Thank you, Jesus.
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0: Albert Collins tune. Albert Collins, man, he did the hell out of that one.
1: So does Coco Montoya here, along with Tommy Castro. Coco used to play guitar with Albert Collins for quite some time. This is Tommy Castro's version of "A Good Fool Is Hard to Find." And as Johnny Winter has told us so aptly, when you find a good fool, be careful. Somebody come along and make it smart. You gotta protect a good fool once you find one. You gotta keep it yourself. Kirk Franklin in front of that. And that's the old Bill Withers. Bill Withers had a massive, massive hit with that one. That was in the secular music market. But that started out as a gospel tune, and that was written by Kirk Franklin. And Bill Withers, "It's Going to Be a Lovely Day, Jesus. Thank you very much." Gornell Hurd Band in front of this. That's an old Wanda Jackson tune. "This Gun Don't Care Who It Shoots." It don't care. You can be in front of it. Somebody else can be in front of it. "This Gun Don't Care Who It Shoots." Speakeasy Spies. And at first, I thought that girl might have needed a defibrillator or some type of a cold compress put on her head. I couldn't make out a word she was saying. "Speak Real Low" on the Bone Conduction Music Show. 25 years we've been doing this. Oh, man. Hang on. Let me move my walker over here a little bit. And I gotta arrange my oxygen tank. Hang on just a second here. Oh, man. I guess my Depends is okay. I was going to call Rico down here to change my Depends, but I'm okay. 25 years we've been doing this. A long time. We've been loving you a long time with the wig singeing rock, hip shaking soul music, and industrial strength, rhythm, and blues. Started doing this mess back on January 8th, 1984, and for some reason, we just couldn't stop, couldn't turn it loose. People that help us keep it going right now, make sure that we can come in here and have the key fit the door. Let me push my dentures in. Hang on a second here. I'm going to put some Paladin on those when I get off the mic here. Hang on, one of my glass eyes just rolled out. Hang on a second. Put that back in. There we go. Anyway, hang on a minute. No, nurse, I don't want my medication now. I'll get my medication in a minute. Let me get through this break, okay? Well, I'm going to go cross traffic against the light with toilet paper stuck to the heel of my shoe with no pants on. I'm my walker. I'm going to see if the nurse can catch up with me. In the meantime, I'm going to leave you with Gene Watson. I just might kill you. I've made up my mind yet. And if I do, you can rest assured I'm going to bury you in a box about half your size.

I do, and I'll never lie to you, I'm Theo Ornette. This one always takes me back to Mona. Mona's was a greasy little lunch counter. One of them, you know, sat at the counter. Hamburger joint in Detroit. It was down there on the corner of, I think it was, it was Forest and the Lodge Freeway entrance ramp. And man, I'll tell you, used to do the 30-cent hamburgers down there. Mona was always back there slinging the stuff. And this kind of stuff was on the sound system all the time. And it's on right here at the Bone Conduction Music Show. Precisions gave us Why Girl. Sending out to Mona. She's still on this.

out of the line. Fabulous Counts gave us Get Down, People. Isley Brothers, I Got Work to Do. And Little Millet gave us Rock Around the Clock. Laura Cantrell, a way cool version of another Wanda Jackson tune. We checked out Wasted. And Gene Watson, he's going to kill you and put you in a box about half your size, baby. I'm Theron Next. It is the week singing rock, hip shake, and soul music and industrial strength, rhythm, and blues. And yes, we do this all the time. Can you hardly believe it? Tonight marking 25 years of broadcast. 25 years of broadcast. Well, something like that. I don't. Whatever you call this, we've been doing this 25 years. And we thank you for supporting it. Thank you very much. Go over to my website. Check it out. Dig it deep. It's all over there at Theron.com. Hey, one thing that's over there, too, and I tell you, listen, take this quite seriously. I ain't lying. I ain't just saying this. There's a donate button. And if you donate, that keeps this rolling. Without you donating on that donate button, it keeps it rolling. Our sponsors do a great job keeping us going. But I tell you, we can't do it with just the sponsors. We need you to get involved as well. 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For the price of that triple mocha latte, we can spin records, pay the electric bill for yet one more show. So get over there and hit that donate button. I'm Theron Next, and they called me mad at the university. It's the Bone Conduction Music Show, and you would be insane to be any place else.

0: News. I'm Sue Guzman. The United States carrying out retaliatory airstrikes against Iran. Fox's Jared Halpern.
1: U.S. Central Command says Iran launched an unprovoked attack against U.S. warships, leading to self-defense strikes. In a statement, the military says Iran launched missiles, drones, and small boats at three guided missile destroyers transiting the Strait of Hormuz. Those inbound threats were eliminated and no U.S. assets were hit.
0: President Trump told ABC News the strikes were a love tap and insists the ceasefire's still on. America's top diplomat meets with Pope Leo XIV at the Vatican Thursday. A verbal spat between the president and pontiff continues.
2: Secretary of State Marco Rubio shaking hands with Pope Leo at the Vatican just days after President Trump accused the pontiff of, quote, endangering Catholics.
0: Fox's Aisha Hosni. 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
3: I'm Wild Young, and this is the TMZ Minute. Ryan Reynolds joked about his and Blake Lively's legal battle with Justice. What have you heard? Blake has, of course, accused Baldoni of harassment while he's suing them for defamation. And the high-profile feud shows no signs of slowing down. Aubrey Plaza made her first public appearance since her husband, Jeff Baena, died by suicide in January. She introduced Miley Cyrus and Brittany Howard's performance during SNL 50 on Sunday. Plaza previously skipped the Golden Globes after Baena's passing, asking for privacy during the difficult time. Actor Kim Se-Run's cause of death has been revealed as suicide, according to police. A friend discovered the Netflix star at home with no suicide note left behind. She was only 24 years old. I'm Wild Young, and that was the TMZ Minute.
4: Here's a look at your first alert forecast. Tonight will fall into the upper 30s, low 40s, leading to some rain showers on the way on Friday. I'm First Alert Meteorologist Dylan Godet.
5: 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Hey, is one of these highway killers in your town? Today on American Biker Minute, Jeff Ryan for American Biker Minute. America's most dangerous intersections include some burgs with two each, Philadelphia, Phoenix, and Tulsa, the town of Frisco near Dallas, Metairie, not far from New Orleans, and Sacramento each had one dangerous intersection. According to a major insurance company, the most dangerous American intersection is in Pembroke Pines, Florida, a suburb of Miami, which had an astounding 357 crashes in only 2 years. Be safe, cover your brakes and controls, and watch for distracted dingbats. American Biker Minute, your passport to the open road on two wheels.
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place at the bar, baby. Send me a place at the bar. I'll be coming home soon. Hey, we ain't played a bad one yet. This is the, I guess you could say, the 25-year anniversary show of the Bone Conduction Music Show. We haven't played a bad tune in 25 years, Jack. Oh, man, I don't know anybody else can say that except the Bone Conduction Music Show staff, and that's because the Bone Conduction Music Show staff, programming staff, comprised of drunken monkeys. Ted Robinson gave us Coming Home on the Bone Conduction Music Show, and Arthur Alexander hit us over the head with Anna. That's a man that was too cool for school, never got riches in terms of millions. I always felt bad that he never was visited by, say, Mick Jagger or Keith Richards, and they hit him with a couple million-dollar check. I don't think they ever did that. He ended up driving a school bus at a community center, died more or less penniless, insane, I think in Cleveland. I think it was Cleveland. But they had a great hit with, Better Move On. That's Anna, the one the Beatles covered right there. Beatles should have given him a couple million as well. And he probably could have retired in something other than a senior citizen's home in Cleveland. AFO, that's the All for One Executives. This was a music operation composed of a bunch of guys in New Orleans back in, I think it was the late 50s, early 60s, decided we want to be executives, African-American executives. The music industry is controlled by white guys, old white guys with cigars. So they started that right there, the All for One record label. Those are the executives themselves. Old Wine on the Bone Conduction Music Show. I'm not going to name them all, but these are the cats that were on pretty much every way cool New Orleans R&B slab. Harold Batista, people like that. Wonder When You're Coming Home. That's Benny and the Flyby Nighters. Johnny Winter hit us over there with Be Careful With a Fool, Jack. You know, you got a good fool. You got to be careful with it because somebody come along and make it smart. Yeah, when I was just a young boy, I started holding two wires together. And I started, I had a piece of plastic with a rock, and I would spin it around with one hand, hold the rock on it, noise would come out. That's where the Bone Conduction Music Show started. Started in a cave just after we crawled out of the primordial blues soup. Now we're in this one-room country shack, and all I got is this 11-foot cotton sack. I got this pistol on the table, bottle of whiskey. I got pictures of the Mod Squad, posters on the wall. I still can't afford the soft cat food. I'm still eating the hard cat food, but I'm not complaining. We're up for 25 more years of weak singeing rock, hip shake, and soul music, and industrial strength, rhythm, and blues. And you know what else? We ain't afraid to die penniless and insane. We're the Bone Conduction Music Show.

We're having a swing little music party here. That's Ruth and Al telling you about it, the Real Gone Party on the Bone Conduction Music Show. Jimmy Anderson in front of that. I don't know what the deal is on this cat. That's some of that deep down in the South Excello Records stuff from back in the 50s. I think they were trying to compete with Jimmy Reed. Sounded a lot like Jimmy Reed, didn't it? We checked out Going Through the Park. And Jesse Dalton in front of that, Both Sides of the Line. That's another one of them. They're old Wanda Jackson tunes. And Tad Robinson and Long Way Home. This is a solid, solid sounding killer CD. You need one for the home or the office. It's called A New Point of View on Severin Records. Tad Robinson. I'm going to play some more off of this before we get out of here tonight. To extract an amendment from the Constitution of the United States of America. My favorite amendment. They're all good, but the one that I think is gooder than hell is Amendment Number 4. This is the one that gives you the right to be secure in your home. Thugs can't come into your home because of Amendment 4. This is the one. This is backed up by Amendment 2, but here we go. Amendment 4, the right of the people to be secure in their persons, houses, papers, and effects against unreasonable searches and seizures shall not be violated, and no warrants shall issue but upon probable cause, supported by oath or affirmation, and particularly describing the place to be searched and the persons or things to be seized. That means hip-hop thugs with pants down around their butt can't come in your house and take your stuff. It also means that if you're running a methamphetamine lab, if you're building methamphetamines, that the government can say, we want to come in and look around. It covers both angles. Got it? We are the Bone Conduction Music Show, and thank you for listening in. 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

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Never give up. That's what they say, AA, Alcoholics Anonymous is for quitters. Never give up. Tommy Castro, Angela Streely, if you believe in what you do, in front of that Long John Hunter, Irene, wearing lip rouge and Vaseline. I don't know what all that means. But he's walking out the door, and he ain't even looking back. He ain't even closed the door. He's just taking off. Unknown Henson, you ain't calling the law on me. Playboys give us so good, so good. Kind of like the Bone Conduction Music Show. So good. And Lightning Slim, I'm warning you. We're going to hear more from Lightning Slim coming up during the show. If you're pregnant right now, if you're a pregnant woman, you're going to give birth to a male child, I would suggest you name him Lightning. Not enough people naming their kids Lightning. And if it's a girl, name her Ruby. Well, how cool would that be to have two little kids? One named Lightning and one named Ruby. I'm Theronex. And I'm here for you with the week's singing rock, give, shake, and soul music, and the industrial strength rhythm and blues. And don't go anywhere. We're not done yet. We're coming back with Howlin' Wolf and the original I Axed for Water, She Gave Me Gasoline on the Bone Conduction Music Show. You'd be insane to be anyplace else.

0: And let him out, walking boy. Here we go now. What are you going to get? I got a $20 bid. I got a $20 bid now. $30, 30. Give me 30. Make a 30 bid. I'm now 35. I got a $35 bid now. 40. Yo, I got my mind on my money and my money on my mind. So, MC Calcella in the house.
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3: News. I'm Ted Lindner. The U.S. military fired on Iranian military targets in response to missile, drone, and small boat attacks by the regime. Fox's Ashley Webster.
4: U.S. Central Command saying that, look, U.S. forces intercepted these unprovoked Iranian attacks and responded with self-defense strikes to targeted launch sites within Iran. The Iranian attack came as U.S. Navy destroyers were crossing the Strait of Hormuz to the Gulf of Oman.
3: Florida Governor Ron DeSantis saying Thursday the immigration detention center known as Alligator Alcatraz in the Everglades was always meant to be temporary. DeSantis's comments come on the same day the New York Times reported state and federal officials were in talks to shut down the facility, which has processed and deported 22,000 detainees since it opened in the summer of 2025. 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
5: I'm Wild Young, and this is the TMZ Minute. Ryan Reynolds joked about his and Blake Lively's legal battle with Justin Baldoni during SNL 50, playfully responding to a question of how are you with, great, why, what have you heard? Blake has, of course, accused Baldoni of harassment while he's suing them for defamation. And the high-profile feud shows no signs of slowing down. Aubrey Plaza made her first public appearance since her husband, Jeff Baena, died by suicide in January. She introduced Miley Cyrus and Brittany Howard's performance during SNL 50 on Sunday. Plaza previously skipped the Golden Globes after Baena's passing, asking for privacy during the difficult time. Actor Kim Se-Run's cause of death has been revealed as suicide, according to police. A friend discovered the Netflix star at home with no suicide note left behind. She was only 24 years old. I'm Wild Young, and that was the TMZ Minute.
6: Here's a look at your first alert forecast. Tonight will fall into the upper 30s, low 40s, leading to some rain showers on the way on Friday. I'm First Alert Meteorologist Dylan Godin.
7: Bullet points.
8: I'm Evan Brown. Virginia may soon have some new gun control laws, and that's a result of recent elections in the Commonwealth. Virginia Democrats not only took back their governor's mansion and their attorney general's office, they also expanded their majorities in Virginia's legislature, and the newly elected leaders promised gun control. And while we do not yet know how far they'll try to take things such as bans on semi-automatic firearms or regulating magazine capacities, they've already filed some bills. One called Senate Bill 27 takes aim at the firearms industry, intended to make it easy to successfully sue firearms manufacturers for the actions of criminals who are third parties. And according to some reports, the Virginia lawmakers are discussing a potential purchasing permit requirement, not unlike which was just enacted in Delaware, though a lawsuit to fight it there is currently being fought. And those are your bullet points. I'm Evan Brown, Fox News.
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1: Rap music comes from the country, too. Speaking of money and hip things, rap music, hip-hop, does not come from the city. They say it came from big cities when they cut back on education back in the 80s and the kids didn't have music programs anymore. No. Rap music comes from here. It comes from, hey, but all rights are open again.

aren't going to have wings soon, pal. We're all sitting on death row. That's a Warren Storm. And if I had the wings of an angel, I would fly over these prison walls. That's called Prisoner's Song, Warren Storm on the Bone Conduction Music Show. And we're all on death row, man. We're all serving a life-death sentence. And I don't know if you've noticed, but we're in a prison mode right now. That is not by design. That's just coincidence. So I don't know. We'll see what happens. We'll see if we can bust out of this Bone Conduction Music Show prison. Oh, wait. We're still here. We just checked out Billy Boy Arnold and Prisoner's Plea. He got 99 years after killing a man, caught with the man's wife, killed the man in self-defense, got 99 years. Oh, we're all sitting on death row, Jack. All sitting on death row. It's a death sentence for all of us. Lazy Lester says, I'm a lover, not a fighter, on the Bone Conduction Music Show. Lazy Lester, harp player extraordinaire. And that's probably Lightning Slim in the background on the guitar because they would switch off back and forth. And then in front of that, we checked out Lightning Slim. Have your way, baby. Keep having your way. It's going to get one of us killed. And I think that's Lazy Lester on the harp. Whispering Smith. Mean Woman Blues, Howlin' Wolf. I axed her for water. She gave me gasoline. That don't get no meaner than that. They wrote next down here on the Bone Conduction Music Show, the rockinest show on the radio, reporting for duty, punched in on the time clock of soul. I've got my rhythm and blues crash helmet on. It is cinched up to 45 newtons on my chin strap. Let me check the gauge. Yep, 45 newtons. And I came to rock. How about Amendment 1, Constitution, United States of America? Congress shall make no law respecting an establishment of religion or prohibiting the free exercise thereof or abridging the freedom of speech or of the press or the right of the people peaceably to assemble and to petition the government for redress of grievance. Thank you, forefathers, for printing that way cool amendment, this way cool document. And for less weighty matters, for way more fun matters, as opposed to, I don't know, the right to bear arms, the right to shoot somebody if they bust in your house in real legitimate self-defense, for way less weighty matters. Yeah, the prison thing, I'll tell you, I hope I never have to go to prison. I hope you never do, too. But if you're there, be good. Get out as quickly as you can. Remember, there's no such thing as good behavior. That's just being in prison, okay? Anything other than good behavior, in the hole. 90 days in the hole, Jack. But if you are in prison, we'll send this one out to you, especially if you're out there on the chain gang working for Sheriff Joe. This is John Fogarty, 110 in the shade, baby, on the chain gang, on the rockin'est show on the radio, the Bone Conduction Music Show.

figures of attorneys can't argue on your case. And the best of bail bondsmen can't release you from this place. Ain't no prayer from your grandma. Ain't no letter from your friends. Don't ever sway that judge into making you a man.

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I can't understand. Lord, have some mercy. Show some mercy on my soul.

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I dream I died or went to hell. She said, take it easy, baby. That dream is known as living. 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

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I'm sitting on death row, I wonder, could it be a dream? Sitting on death row, maybe life ain't what it seems. 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I'm sitting on death row, oh, they're opening my cell. 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

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Thank you very much, Henson. Unknown Henson being dragged away. On an episode of Bone Conduction Music Show, Cops, that's Unknown Henson. And spending my life in jail be better than spending with her on the Rockin' a Show on the radio. Smiley Lewis gave us jail. And Coco Robichaud sitting on death row. John Fogerty talking about picking cotton at 110 in the shade, Jack. I tell you, I don't know what's going on here. For some reason, we have lapsed into a jailbird misery set on the Bone Conduction Music Show. Hopefully, that's not your situation. Hopefully, we are adding value to your life, bringing your spirits up here on the 25th year edition of the Bone Conduction Music Show. That's right. We've been doing this 25 years. Is that scary or what? 25 years we've been doing this. We still only have one nickel. We're looking for the second one to rub against it, but we're up for the challenge. Yeah, one of my my favorite all-time artists, I guess you could say performance artist in a very sick and twisted way, a man on Texas death row. They gave the last meal requests. I think you can still get that up there on that newfangled invention, the internet. You can check out the death row requests. And they do things like, you know, they want a Baskin-Robbins Sunday with this. They want a full turkey dinner. But this one guy, he had a glass of water and a flour tortilla. That's it. Glass of water and a flour tortilla. That was his last meal. I'm sorry. It's sick and twisted, but that's art. They were next reporting for duty with Robbie Foulkes and Tears at the Grand Ole Opry on the Bone Conduction Music Show.

Somebody needs to take that cat down as quickly as possible. That's Unknown Henson on the Rockin'est Show on the radio. I ain't afraid of your husband, baby. I ain't afraid. I'll be over tonight. He sure don't scare my gun. Man, we went into a deep hillbilly thing there. In fact, I don't know how this happened, but I'm looking down. I see I'm wearing bib overalls. And I'm taking a pull on a jug, and if I'm not mistaken, I got a mule over here I got to shoe. I'll be right back. Tell you what you heard after I shoe this mule. I'll be right back. Hank, would you be so kind as to heart punch me yet one more time? Heart punch me, Hank. Again, please. Thank you very much. Yeah, I'm Theron X. I've been doing this 25 years, and thank you, long-term listeners, for digging it deep. If you're just listening to this for the first time, we've been doing this incredible wig singing rock, hip-shaking soul music, and industrial strength rhythm and blues since January 8, 1984.

Unknown Henson, I Ain't Afraid of Your Husband. We checked out John Fogerty, Southern Streamline. And two from Robbie Foulkes. Robbie Foulkes along with a woman named Ora Jones. We checked out We'll Burn in Hell Together. It's called We'll Burn Together. I saw them do that live in Chicago and my wig was knocked out. I'm a fan. Robbie Foulkes in front of that and

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It's there just for you. Why? Because we care and we can help. And if that ain't enough, that ain't enough. We love you and will never lie to you. Every week, a brand new 4-hour iteration of the show. It's up on the archive link, and we stream 24/7. And hey, don't forget about that donate button. It's the only thing that makes it all possible. 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Between now and next time, never wear your baseball hat sideways. I got to go home, drink beer with my dog Freeway, watch television test patterns, think about my next move. So between now and next week, whatever you do, do something good for somebody. Don't do anything stupid. And I'll see you on the street.

0: This is Lighten Up, brought to you by Compassion International, releasing children from poverty in Jesus' name. Lighten Up is the medicine of joy you need in your day. I'm Dr. Wes Stafford on behalf of Compassion with this undeniable truth from author, speaker, comedian, and trouble expert, Ken Davis.
1: We live in a world full of evil, full of trouble. I don't even want to watch the news before I go to bed because I have bad dreams. You get up in the morning and watch it in the morning so that you can start your day with a good dose of evil. There are only two kinds of people on this earth that don't have trouble in their lives. One kind you find lying at the front of the church with people filing by them going, "Oh, doesn't he look good? Looks better than he's ever looked." Which is a real sad commentary on how he looked before. If that person is a believer in Christ and they're spending eternity with the Lord, they have no more trouble in their life. They're free from all pain, free from all hurt. The only other kind of person that seemingly doesn't have trouble in their life is the person who is locked in a small padded room, bouncing off the

0: walls going, I have no trouble. They have trouble, they just don't know it.
1: Just before he went to the cross, Jesus said to the disciples, in this world you will have trouble. Then he said, be glad because I have overcome this world. Don't run from trouble. You're not fast enough. Run to him. He'll wait. This is Ken Davis. Lighten up and live.
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4: I'm Sue Guzman. The U.S. military fired on Iranian military targets in response to missile, drone, and small boat attacks by the regime. Fox's Ashley Webster.
5: U.S. Central Command saying that, look, U.S. forces intercepted these unprovoked Iranian attacks and responded with self-defense strikes to targeted launch sites within Iran. The Iranian attack came as U.S. Navy destroyers were crossing the Strait of Hormuz to the Gulf of Oman.
4: UAE says it came under Iranian drone and missile attacks on Friday. We're learning more about the man behind a mass shooting in Texas in March. Fox's Carmen Roberts.
6: The FBI says the man who shot and killed three people and injured more than a dozen others at a bar in downtown Austin, Texas, acted alone. And there's no evidence any foreign terrorist group supported or directed him.
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7: I'm Matt Murphy, and this is the TMZ Minute. Mauricio Umansky suffered a broken clavicle while skiing in Colorado, but is now recovering. The Real Housewives of Beverly Hills alum shared the news on Instagram with hospital bed photos and x-rays of his injury. He also expressed gratitude for the paramedics and hospital staff. Sheryl Crow is ditching her Tesla, posting a farewell video on Instagram saying, quote, you are who you hang with. Once a fan, even tweeting Elon Musk for tech help, she's now cutting ties, donating the sale money to NPR. John Goodman, a longtime SNL favorite, will miss the 50th anniversary special due to filming commitments overseas with Tom Cruise. Though he's hosted 13 times, third most ever, he can't break from production. He's disappointed, but the star-studded lineup, including Tom Hanks, Steve Martin, and Miley Cyrus, will keep the show packed with celebs. I'm Matt Murphy, and that was the TMZ Minute.
8: Here's a look at your first alert forecast. Tonight will fall into the upper 30s, low 40s, leading to some rain showers on the way on Friday. I'm First Alert Meteorologist Dylan Godin.
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You'll live longer. 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

getting a tax refund this year? Well, most people will. And according to the IRS, 77% of Americans will get a tax refund of slightly under $3,000 on average. So what do people do with that money? They take time off from work and they go shopping at Walmart.

0: Want to remember what you wrote? Write it by hand rather than by keyboard. Researchers found that the motor feedback from the process of writing along with the sense of touching paper and pen helps people's brains work better.
1: That's a groove. Yeah.

It's time for us to roll back in time on the Mike Overnight Radio Show to the year 1971. The top songs we were listening to, Not Three Times by Tony Orlando and Don. How Can You Mend a Broken Heart by the Bee Gees. 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Maggie May by Rod Stewart. Go Away Little Girl by Donny Osmond. Joy to the World by Three Dog Night. One Bad Apple by the Osmonds. Gypsies, Tramps, and Thieves by Cher. If we were out shopping around, a loaf of bread was 25 cents. A gallon of milk was $1.32, and a dozen of eggs was $1.18. The average car was $3,742, with gasoline at 36 cents a gallon. And you could still send a snail mail for just 8 cents. The TV shows we were watching in 1971, Adam 12, All in the Family, The Brady Bunch, Roan and Martin's Laugh-In', Hawaii Five-O, The Carol Burnett Show, Columbo, The Odd Couple, The Mary Tyler Moore Show, and Mission Impossible. The Hot Toys in 1971, Mastermind, Kicktail Skateboard, and Stay Alive. That's a look back in time to the year 1971 on the Mike Overnight Radio Show.

0: Here's a look at your first alert forecast. Tonight will fall into the upper 30s, low 40s, leading to some rain showers on the way on Friday. I'm First Alert meteorologist Dylan Godin.
1: I'm Ashley Dvorkin with Fox Celebrity Profile with Dave Franco, Ariana Greenblatt, and Justice Smith of the magic-filled franchise continuation, Now You See Me, Now You Don't.
2: Dave, I want to start with you because I know you've been practicing the card-throwing skills.
3: Oh, yeah.
2: Have you showed it off, like, in real life anywhere? Do you have a fun story of being somewhere random and you're like, oh, look?
3: Isla and I were walking through this park in Budapest where we shot the newest movie, and from a distance, we see this kid trying to throw cards, but he was very bad at it. And so I went up to him and he had no idea who I was, and I taught him how to throw cards, and by the time I walked away, he was whipping those across the park.
2: Ariana and Justice, you got to work with the team at the Magic Castle.
4: Learning basic magic, you kind of learn how most magic tricks are done, and it does kind of take the magic out of it, but you find a new appreciation for magic.
5: One of our amazing teachers, Handsome Jack, he would show me card tricks, and if I liked them enough, I would be like, please tell me how you did that.
1: Ashley Dvorkin, Fox News. We'll

If you want to know if the man in your life loves you, pay attention to what he does, not necessarily what he says. Psychologists say that many men prefer to show their feelings to actions rather than words. Your guy might not say the words, "I love you," out loud, but instead is saying it by fixing things around the house, tidying up the yard, or even taking out the trash. Anything that makes your world a better place.

You might want to throw a package of antibacterial wipes in your gym bag. Scientists swab treadmills, stationary bikes, and free weights at multiple gyms across the country. Their analysts revealed that, on average, the exercise bikes contain 39 times more bacteria than a reusable plastic cafeteria tray. Treadmills yielded 74 times more germs than a public bathroom sink. And even more horrifying, the free weights had 362 times more bacteria than a toilet seat.

0: the coordinated joint U.S.-Israeli assault on Iran, a broad, synchronized campaign targeting the Islamic Republic's leadership and military infrastructure. Iran has confirmed that Supreme Leader Ayatollah Ali Khamenei was killed in an Israeli airstrike on Tehran at the opening of the offensive. Tehran has responded with multiple waves of ballistic missiles fired at Israel, sending millions repeatedly into shelters as air defenses contended with threats of overhead. Throughout the day, today, several sirens were sounded across Israel as barrages of rockets made their way here with impact sites as well in cities such as Tel Aviv and Beit Shemesh. Thus far, several people have been killed in a Beit Shemesh impact site and still counting, with dozens injured and one woman was killed in a strike in Tel Aviv. Dozens more injured at that site too. A nationwide state of emergency remains in effect. Airspace is closed. Tens of thousands of reservists have been called up. Israel is at war. For more, we go now to ILTV's Steve Leibowitz.
1: Supreme Leader Ali Khamenei and some 10 other top Iranian officials were killed in the initial Israeli strike of the operation, dubbed Operation Roaring Lion by Israel and Operation Epic Fury by the U.S. The IDF confirms the elimination of senior figures in Iran's defense leadership in precise Air Force strikes across Tehran. In addition to Khamenei, others included Abdul Rahim Mousavi, Chief of Staff of the Iranian Armed Forces, and Mohammad Pakpour, commander of the Iranian Revolutionary Guard. The joint U.S.-Israeli offensive has hit hundreds of targets. According to Israeli officials, the strikes targeted senior regime figures, military commanders, strategic intelligence sites, and key elements of Iran's missile and nuclear infrastructure. The Israeli Air Force has carried out its largest ever aerial strike, with more than 200 jets hitting 500 targets across Iran. The first wave took out radar and anti-aircraft batteries, clearing the skies for follow-up operations. The second wave targeted Iran's ballistic missile sites, launchers, and storage facilities, including a major site in Tabriz and a complex near Qom, thwarting dozens of imminent launches toward Israel. The operation is aimed at restoring air superiority and destroying missile teams before they can fire, dealing a decisive blow to Iran's strategic capabilities. Shortly after the attack began, Prime Minister Netanyahu said the operation was launched to remove what he called an existential threat to the state of Israel and to create the conditions for a different future for the Iranian people. President Trump is vowing to raise Iran's military industry to the ground and annihilate their navy. He also called on Iranians to seize what he described as an historic opportunity to take back their country.
0: Since the joint U.S.-Israeli strikes, Iran's retaliation is extending well beyond Israel, targeting American and allied positions across the Gulf. Iranian missiles fired into the region have killed at least two civilians in the United Arab Emirates, including one person struck by falling debris in Abu Dhabi. Another fatality was reported elsewhere in the Gulf during the barrage on major cities in Kuwait. At least three army personnel were injured by shrapnel after ballistic missiles impacted or were intercepted near Ali al-Salem Air Base, which hosts U.S. forces. Additional minor injuries were reported near Kuwait International Airport. Officials say damage to U.S. facilities has been minimal and has not disrupted operations. Missiles have targeted cities across the Gulf, including Doha, Abu Dhabi, Riyadh, Manama, and Kuwait City, prompting airspace closures and raising fears of a wider regional escalation. Regrettably, a direct ballistic missile strike from Iran killed at least nine people and counting in the city of Beit Shemesh in Israel, with dozens injured. ILTV's Mayan Hoffman is standing by with a report from Shaare Tzedek Hospital in Jerusalem.
2: Thank you, Sivan. Well, I have to report that we are on the day of which the deadliest attack so far since the start of the escalation between Israel, the United States, and Iran has taken place. At the time that I'm recording this here in Jerusalem outside Shaare Tzedek Hospital, at least eight people are dead. Dozens more are injured in an attack that took place in Beit Shemesh in central Israel. The attack will happen when a rocket sent among many rockets from Iran toward Israel struck down, having a direct hit on people hunkering down in a shelter in Beit Shemesh. It was a community shelter where people ran to take refuge, but unfortunately were murdered and injured in the attack. So far, we are hearing that four houses were completely destroyed in Beit Shemesh, the site of this terror attack. But as we saw today in Beit Shemesh, sometimes those shelters are not foolproof.
0: Reporting Regrettably so. Thank you, Mayan.
2: That's all for today's news, with all of the latest news from the heart of the State of Israel. I'm Sivan Raviv. Take care.

0: News. I'm Sue Guzman. The U.S. military fired on Iranian military targets in response to missile, drone, and small boat attacks by the regime. Fox's Ashley Webster.
1: U.S. Central Command saying that, look, U.S. forces intercepted these unprovoked Iranian attacks and responded with self-defense strikes to targeted launch sites within Iran. The Iranian attack came as U.S. Navy destroyers were crossing the Strait of Hormuz to the Gulf of Oman.
0: And the UAE says it came under Iranian drone and missile attacks Friday. South Carolina's House of Representatives voting to redraw the state's congressional maps following a Supreme Court decision limiting the scope of the Voting Rights Act. Democrat South Carolina State Congresswoman Spencer Wetmore.
2: Rigging the system to try to grasp at power is certainly not the way we need to go about it.
0: America's listening to Fox News.
3: With the Wall Street Business Report, I'm Bob Agnew. U.S. jobless claims applications rose last week, but remained at historically low levels despite elevated inflation and other economic headwinds.
4: The Labor Department reported Thursday that the number of Americans filing for unemployment benefits in the week ending May 2nd rose by 10,000 to 200,000. That's fewer than the 205,000 new applicants analysts surveyed by the data firm FactSet were expecting. The previous week's new claims figure, which was the lowest since 1969, was revised up by 1,000 to 190,000. Weekly filings for unemployment benefits are considered a proxy for U.S. layoffs and are close to a real-time indicator of the health of the job market. Bernie Bennett, Washington.
3: DoorDash expects to spend more than $50 million in the second quarter on gas price relief for its delivery drivers. That's to offset the sharp increase in gas prices of late. On Wall Street at the close, the Dow down 313. For the Wall Street Business Report, I'm Bob Agnew.
5: I'm Kevin Uretsky, and this is the TMZ Minute. Cardi B continues to fuel romance rumors with NFL wide receiver Stephon Diggs as the two were seen in Miami Friday night. This isn't the first time the pair's been spotted together. Last week, the two were seen at a New York City nightclub. Shakira says the show can't go on in Lima, Peru tonight because she's in the hospital with abdominal pain. The singer-songwriter announced the news on Instagram, apologizing to her fans in the city because she's not able to perform. Despite canceling Sunday's show, Shakira says she's hopeful she'll be out Monday and ready to perform in the evening. And Snoop Dogg's teaching the next generation to dance like their 90s rap stars because he was spotted moving and grooving with his grandkids Saturday night. The rapper was at Lucid Studios in Beverly Hills entertaining the little ones. I'm Kevin Uretsky, and that was your TMZ Minute.
6: 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I'm First Alert meteorologist Dylan Godet.
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And 42% of women agree staying in the dark is preferred.

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Hitting a bucket of golf balls at the driving range can feel just as satisfying as going to town on a punching bag or a happy hour martini. 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
0: Give him a hot cup of coffee and a dozen donuts, and he'll play the best music from the 70s, 80s, and 90s overnight.

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As the grease melted, it ran in cooling, fragrant trails down the person's face and body.

was in Arizona a couple weeks ago. 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It's almost bearable. I was there in July once. 118 degrees. 118. And all week you hear it's a dry heat. Doesn't feel 118. No, it feels about 290. What are you talking about? 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

Snoozing and exercise are surprisingly related. You're more likely to indulge in an alcoholic drink on days when you exercise, regardless of whether you're typically a big drinker. Instead of putting you in the mind to eat healthy food stuff, exercising makes you think you've got a free pass to have a cocktail or two.

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0: ABC News with Moira Alderson. President Trump has said a ceasefire with Iran is still in force, despite a clash between Iran and American naval destroyers in the Strait of Hormuz. Both sides have blamed each other for the exchange of fire. From Washington, Tom Bateman reports.
1: The Pentagon said U.S. warships in the Strait of Hormuz came under attack from Iranian missiles, drones and fast boats. The U.S. said it retaliated with strikes on Iranian launches and command sites. Explosions were reported on the island of Keshem and in the port city of Bandar Abbas. The Revolutionary Guard Navy, however, accused the U.S. of violating the truce first with what it called aggression against an Iranian oil tanker and another vessel. American officials are at pains to say the flare

0: up is not a resumption of the war. But despite Mr. Trump's current apparent preference for dialogue, each of these episodes further erodes the very tenuous peace.
1: Early results from local elections in England show huge losses for the two traditional main parties, the governing Labour Party and the opposition Conservatives. The populist right-wing Reform UK Party has made big gains. Here's Henry Zeffman.
2: This is just an early, partial, English-only picture, but it is one making extremely bleak viewing for the Labour Party. Less than 2 years after winning a landslide majority at Westminster, the party is losing votes almost everywhere. The majority of the council seats Labour went into the night defending have gone. The main beneficiary has been Reform UK, which has had an excellent night. At this stage, its vote share is well ahead of any other party's. Reform has also made important gains at the expense of the Conservatives, in yet another sign that the traditional Labour-Conservative duopoly is more fragile than ever.
1: In the past few minutes, the British Prime Minister Keir Starmer has said he takes responsibility but remains determined to deliver change. Ukraine and Russia have both accused each other of continuing strikes overnight into Friday, despite the unilateral announcement of a two-day ceasefire by Moscow to cover its Victory Day parade on Saturday. The governor of Russia's Perm region said industrial facilities had been attacked. President Zelensky said the Kremlin had not made even a token attempt at a truce. Three Australian women with alleged links to the Islamic State group have appeared in court in Australia after returning from Syria. Khursa Abbas has been charged with offences, including the purchase and enslavement of a Yazidi woman. Khursa and her adult daughter, Zainab Ahmed, are due back before a judge in Melbourne on Monday. A third woman, Janai Sarah, faces terror-related charges in Sydney. Anthony Albanese is the Australian Prime Minister.
3: Australian citizens do have rights, but we have a right as a government to ensure that the law is upheld, and these people will face the full force of the law.
1: BBC News. A gold mine has collapsed in western Kenya, killing at least 11 people. Officials say the mine in Rumos Hills caved in after a rockfall on Thursday evening. Rescue teams are searching the site, where sounds have been heard beneath the debris, raising hopes survivors may still be trapped. Police in Indonesia say three hikers have been killed in a volcanic eruption. Two were tourists from Singapore, the third was Indonesian. They were hiking up Mount Dukono on the island of Halmahera when it erupted, spewing ash 10 kilometres up into the sky. 15 other people have been rescued. Here's Lestia Ketupati from BBC Indonesian.
4: Dukono is a quite active volcano. It has erupted more than 200 times since last March. The management of the mountain already sent warning for hikers not to climb the mountain. It has a lot of craters on the peak, so people really love to see the craters. And because it's quite an easy hike, people like to go there.
1: President Luiz Inácio Lula da Silva of Brazil has said 3 hours of talks at the White House with Donald Trump on Thursday helped to stabilise relations between their countries. Ties have been strained because of Mr. Trump's tariff policy and his backing of President Lula's arch-rival Jair Bolsonaro. Both leaders said the talks went very well, although a scheduled joint news conference did not take place. The veteran British broadcaster and environmentalist Sir David Attenborough is celebrating his 100th birthday today. A number of events have been planned, including a special concert at the Royal Albert Hall in London. On the eve of his birthday, Sir David said he'd been completely overwhelmed by the thousands of greetings he'd received, including from the Prime Minister Keir Starmer. Sir David first gained worldwide attention following the release of his groundbreaking natural history series Life on Earth in 1979. That's the latest BBC News.
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6: Welcome to ILTV on the Hour. I'm Devo Klein, coming to you from Israel, bringing you all of the biggest headlines from across the region. It's Operation Roaring Lion, and these are all of the latest developments. We begin with the latest news of rocket and missile attacks on the state of Israel. Thousands were sent into bomb shelters when the Islamic Republic launched a ballistic missile towards central Israel. Initial reports indicate that one missile fell in an open field in central Israel and no injuries were reported. Now, this follows a sleepless night for many Israelis in the Tel Aviv area as rockets fire triggered air raid sirens at around 2:30, 3 and 4 a.m. Some missiles were intercepted and others fell in open areas. No injuries as well were reported in the latest coordinated attack on Israel. And the Israeli Air Force carried out its 11th wave of airstrikes on Tehran. Targets, according to the IDF, included multiple regime command centers, ballistic missile arrays, launchers, and air defense systems. The operation also targeted a major compound housing key security agencies of the Iranian regime, including the headquarters of the Revolutionary Guard, the besieged parliamentary force, and the Quds Force. And moving now to the United States, where the Senate is backing President Donald Trump. Lawmakers voted 53-47 against advancing a bipartisan war powers resolution that would have required full congressional approval for any U.S. military actions against Iran. But U.S. Senate Republicans blocked the effort, beating all odds, as Republicans currently hold only slim majorities in both chambers. Now, the House of Representatives are now set to vote on a similar measure. Take a listen.
7: The Ayatollah's reign of terror began with weak leadership from President Carter. It will end with strong leadership from President Trump. This war powers resolution is ill-timed and ill-advised. Congress must stand with the president and our military to finally close, once and for all, this dark chapter of history and pave the way for lasting peace.
6: And the Northern Front is also ramping up. After a few days of relative quiet from Hezbollah, they have now officially joined the war, sending coordinated missile barrages at northern Israel, together with the Islamic regime. In response, Israeli fighter jets carried out a string of airstrikes in Beirut. This is, of course, the first time that a coordinated attack between Hezbollah and Lebanon and the IRGC and Iran was carried out. Israeli officials were now quoted saying that IAF fighter jets are striking targets in Lebanon on their way back from missions in Iran, reportedly fueling for the extended mission and carrying extra munitions beyond those assigned for Iran. But not just in the air, the IDF has also released new footage showing troops engaging in a, quote, forward defensive positions inside of southern Lebanon. This fighting with Hezbollah continues along the northern front. And despite the ongoing war and continuous air raid sirens sending thousands into bomb shelters, the rapidity of barrages has significantly reduced over the past few days. With that, the Home Front Command has eased its guidelines, moving from only essential activities operating to a limited activity policy. Under the new guidelines, gatherings of up to 50 people will be permitted, as a provided and protected a shelter can be reached in time. Workplaces will also be allowed to operate under the same conditions. Schools, however, will remain closed and beaches will stay off limits to the public. And that is a wrap for this edition of ILTV on the Hour. I'm Deva Klein, and thank you so much.

0: News. I'm Sue Guzman. The U.S. military fired on Iranian military targets in response to missile, drone, and small boat attacks by the regime. Fox's Ashley Webster.
1: U.S. Central Command saying that, look, U.S. forces intercepted these unprovoked Iranian attacks and responded with self-defense strikes to targeted launch sites within Iran. The Iranian attack came as U.S. Navy destroyers were crossing the Strait of Hormuz to the Gulf of Oman.
0: And the UAE says it came under Iranian drone and missile attacks Friday. South Carolina's House of Representatives voting to redraw the state's congressional maps following a Supreme Court decision limiting the scope of the Voting Rights Act. Democrat South Carolina State Congresswoman Spencer Wetmore.
2: Rigging the system to try to grasp at power is certainly not the way we need to go about it.
0: America's listening to Fox News.
3: With the Wall Street Business Report, I'm Bob Agnew. U.S. jobless claims applications rose last week, but remain at historically low levels despite elevated inflation and other economic headwinds.
4: The Labor Department reported Thursday that the number of Americans filing for unemployment benefits in the week ending May 2nd rose by 10,000 to 200,000. That's fewer than the 205,000 new applicants analysts surveyed by the data firm FactSet were expecting. The previous week's new claims figure, which was the lowest since 1969, was revised up by 1,000 to 190,000. Weekly filings for unemployment benefits are considered a proxy for U.S. layoffs and are close to a real-time indicator of the health of the job market. Bernie Bennett, Washington.
3: DoorDash expects to spend more than $50 million in the second quarter on gas price relief for its delivery drivers. That's to offset the sharp increase in gas prices of late. On Wall Street at the close, the Dow down 313. For the Wall Street Business Report, I'm Bob Agnew.
5: Virginia Metro News. I'm Chris Lawrence. Owners of the Omni Hotels and Resorts chain have made a serious claim in their most recent court filing in the tussle over control of the Greenbrier. Brad McElhaney reports the allegations come from a meeting with Senator Jim Justice in early April.
6: Lawyers for the resort chain affiliate wrote in a recent legal filing that, quote, at that meeting, the senator and his counsel threatened White Sulphur Springs Holdings if it continued collection efforts, informing White Sulphur Springs Holdings that the justice defendants had influence over or appointed all the state court judges in West Virginia, and that White Sulphur Springs Holdings could not get a fair trial in West Virginia.
5: Now, Steve Ruby, attorney for the Justice family, said that allegation is categorically false, and at no time was it ever claimed there couldn't be a fair trial in West Virginia. Brad writes more on the story now at WVMetroNews.com. In the Eastern Panhandle, a sports complex that's been years in the making appears to be coming to fruition. Governor Morrissey ceremonially signed legislation that sets up the funding for the facility in Berkeley County, a tax increment financing plan that will fund construction of a 275-acre sports facility. County Commissioner Steve Catlett.
7: Of course, we're in a very nice facility that we built while I was a director of Parks and Rec, and this will be even bigger than that.
5: The facility has a price tag of $186 million and is aimed at drawing in travel ball teams from all over the East Coast. 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From the Metro News Anchor Desk, I'm Chris Lawrence.
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8: Well, an exciting announcement recently from the United Nations. They have named the year 2026 as the Year of the Woman Farmer. Gary Crawford has the story.
10: The United Nations General Assembly has passed a resolution declaring the year 2026 as the International Year of the Woman Farmer. U.S. Ambassador to the U.N. Linda Thomas-Greenfield told reporters about half the world's food and in some countries 80% is produced by women farmers.
11: And they farm with less financial backing, less technology, less education, less cultural and governmental support than their male counterparts.
10: And so U.S. Deputy Agriculture Secretary Socil Torres-Small said this U.N. resolution will explore
12: different ways to support women farmers, whether that's land ownership, whether that's tech transfer and how we can use agrotech to support women farmers, or whether that's support through technical assistance, right? How can we enable mentorship that creates more opportunities?
10: And Linda Thomas-Greenfield said in the fight against global food insecurity,
11: we have a powerful tool, and that is women farmers.
10: This is Gary Crawford reporting for the U.S. Department of Agriculture.
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13: Oh, one quick thing before we continue. I just want to say thank you for your support. On the Farm Radio is celebrating our 22nd anniversary this spring. It is our honor to serve farmers and agribusiness all across the eastern United States. Thank you for listening. Our pearl of wisdom today comes from the program of recent farm conference I attended. It said to study books and observe nature. If the two do not agree, throw away the books. That's your pearl of wisdom. You're on the farm, and I'm Ish.
14: 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Temperatures low 40s to begin your Friday. I'm First Alert meteorologist Dylan Goudet.
15: America is a land of heroes. A place where greatness is born, where destinies are forged, and where legends come to life. This is the home of Thomas Edison and Teddy Roosevelt, of many great generals, including Washington, Pershing, Patton, and MacArthur. This is the home of Abraham Lincoln, Frederick Douglass, Amelia Earhart, Harriet Tubman, the Wright brothers, Neil Armstrong, and so many more. This is the country where children learn names like Wyatt Earp, Davy Crockett, and Annie Oakley. This is the place where the Pilgrims landed at Plymouth and where Texas Patriots made their last stand at the Alamo. The American nation was carved out of the vast frontier by the toughest, strongest, fiercest, and most determined men and women ever to walk on the face of the earth. Our ancestors braved the unknown, tamed the wilderness, settled the Wild West, lifted millions from poverty, disease, and hunger, vanquished tyranny and fascism, ushered the world to new heights of science and medicine, laid down the railroads, dug out the canals, raised up the skyscrapers. Our ancestors built the most exceptional republic ever to exist in all of human history, and we are making it greater than ever before. This is our glorious and magnificent inheritance. We are Americans. We are pioneers. We are the pathfinders. We settled the new world. We built the modern world. And we changed history forever by embracing the eternal truth that everyone is made equal by the hand of Almighty God. America is the place where anything can happen. America is the place where anyone can rise. And here, on this land, on this soil, on this continent, the most incredible dreams come true. This nation is our canvas, and this country is our masterpiece. We look at tomorrow and see unlimited frontiers just waiting to be explored. Our brightest discoveries are not yet known. Our most thrilling stories are not yet told. Our grandest journeys are not yet made. The American age, the American epic, the American adventure has only just begun. Our spirit is still young. The sun is still rising. God's grace is still shining. And my fellow Americans, the best is yet to come.

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Hand in hand we'll stroll together down Heaven's Avenue, and we're having a big celebration.

0: mirrors in the Bible? This is Ken Ham, author of the classic book, The Lie, Evolution and Millions of Years. The Bible is a unique book because it's the only book that was written by both human authors and God himself. But does the Bible contain errors because it was written by humans? The writers in the Bible describe the scriptures as flawless, enduring forever, and God-breathed. And the Bible says that God knows the end from the beginning and cannot lie, so we wouldn't expect his word to have errors, and it doesn't. The Bible's been shown to be amazingly accurate about archaeology. It's accurate about science, and it's right when it talks about history. You can trust God's word from the very first verse.
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4: 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I'm First Alert meteorologist Dylan Goudet.

0: 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Let's enjoy some fun with the comedy of Rich Prater.
1: We were supposed to get married on May 22nd, but we got married on July 30th. The day before the wedding, we got into our only argument. We broke up right before the wedding. True story. Everything was all planned out. We broke up, and we decided to say, let's just take some time. And it was one of the saddest days of my life. But the good news was I saved a bunch of money on car insurance by switching to Geico. But I think when God was creating the woman, I think he was walking around going, what can I create that would confuse and baffle the man so much that his only choice would be to turn to me?
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2: Welcome to ILTV's Israel Daily. I'm Sivan Raviv. The coordinated joint U.S.-Israeli assault on Iran, a broad synchronized campaign targeting the Islamic Republic's leadership and military infrastructure. Iran has confirmed that Supreme Leader Ayatollah Ali Khamenei was killed in an Israeli airstrike on Tehran at the opening of the offensive. Tehran has responded with multiple waves of ballistic missiles fired at Israel, sending millions repeatedly into shelters as air defenses contended with threats of overhead. Throughout the day, today, several sirens were sounded across Israel as barrages of rockets made their way here with impact sites as well in cities such as Tel Aviv and Beit Shemesh. Thus far, several people have been killed in a Beit Shemesh impact site and still counting, with dozens injured, and one woman was killed in a strike in Tel Aviv. Dozens more injured at that site too. A nationwide state of emergency remains in effect. Airspace is closed. Tens of thousands of reservists have been called up. Israel is at war. For more, we go now to ILTV's Steve Leibowitz.
3: Supreme Leader Ali Khamenei and some 10 other top Iranian officials were killed in the initial Israeli strike of the operation, dubbed Operation Roaring Lion by Israel and Operation Epic Fury by the U.S. The IDF confirms the elimination of senior figures in Iran's defense leadership in precise Air Force strikes across Tehran. In addition to Khamenei, others included Abdul Rahim Mousavi, chief of staff of the Iranian Armed Forces, and Mohammad Pakpour, commander of the Iranian Revolutionary Guard. The joint U.S.-Israeli offensive has hit hundreds of targets. According to Israeli officials, the strikes targeted senior regime figures, military commanders, strategic intelligence sites, and key elements of Iran's missile and nuclear infrastructure. The Israeli Air Force has carried out its largest ever aerial strike, with more than 200 jets hitting 500 targets across Iran. The first wave took out radar and anti-aircraft batteries, clearing the sky for follow-up operations. The second wave targeted Iran's ballistic missile sites, launchers, and storage facilities, including a major site in Tabriz and a complex near Qom, thwarting dozens of imminent launches toward Israel. The operation is aimed at restoring air superiority and destroying missile teams before they can fire, dealing a decisive blow to Iran's strategic capabilities. Shortly after the attack began, Prime Minister Netanyahu said the operation was launched to remove what he called an existential threat to the state of Israel and to create the conditions for a different future for the Iranian people. President Trump is vowing to raise Iran's military industry to the ground and annihilate their navy. He also called on Iranians to seize what he described as an historic opportunity to take back their country.
2: Since the joint U.S.-Israeli strikes, Iran's retaliation is extending well beyond Israel, targeting American and allied positions across the Gulf. Iranian missiles fired into the region have killed at least two civilians in the United Arab Emirates, including one person struck by falling debris in Abu Dhabi. Another fatality was reported elsewhere in the Gulf during the barrage on major cities in Kuwait. At least three army personnel were injured by shrapnel after ballistic missiles impacted or were intercepted near Ali al-Salem Air Base, which hosts U.S. forces. Additional minor injuries were reported near Kuwait International Airport. Officials say damage to U.S. facilities has been minimal and has not disrupted operations. Missiles have targeted cities across the Gulf, including Doha, Abu Dhabi, Riyadh, Manama, and Kuwait City, prompting airspace closures and raising fears of a wider regional escalation. Regrettably, a direct ballistic missile strike from Iran killed at least nine people and counting in the city of Beit Shemesh in Israel, with dozens injured. ILTV's Mayan Hoffman is standing by with a report from Shaare Tzedek Hospital in Jerusalem.
4: Thank you, Sivan. Well, I have to report that we are on the day of which the deadliest attack so far since the start of the escalation between Israel, the United States, and Iran has taken place. At the time that I'm recording this here in Jerusalem, outside Shaare Tzedek Hospital, at least eight people are dead. Dozens more are injured in an attack that took place in Beit Shemesh in central Israel. The attack, what happened when a rocket sent among many rockets from Iran toward Israel, struck down, having a direct hit on people hunkering down in a shelter in Beit Shemesh. It was a community shelter where people ran to take refuge, but unfortunately were murdered and injured in the attack. So far, we are hearing that four houses were completely destroyed in Beit Shemesh, the site of this terror attack. But as we saw today in Beit Shemesh, sometimes those shelters are not foolproof.
2: Regrettably so. Thank you, Mayan. That's all for today's news, with all of the latest news from the heart of the State of Israel. I'm Sivan Raviv. Take care.

0: News. I'm Sue Guzman. President Trump insisting the ceasefire is still holding, even though the U.S. has carried out retaliatory airstrikes against Iran.
1: U.S. Central Command says Iran launched an unprovoked attack against U.S. warships, leading to self-defense strikes. In a statement, the military says Iran launched missiles, drones, and small boats at three guided missile destroyers transiting the Strait of Hormuz. Those inbound threats were eliminated and no U.S. assets were hit.
0: Fox's Jared Halpern. Secretary of State Marco Rubio will continue his trip to Italy with a meeting today with Prime Minister Giorgia Meloni. And the U.S. Postal Service is considering a rule that would allow anyone to send handguns through the mail for the first time in nearly 100 years. Shipments previously was only available to do for licensed retailers. 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
2: With the Wall Street Business Report, I'm Bill Alexander. President Trump said this week that the United States is making great progress in its negotiations with Iran, and gasoline prices will soon drop. Economists and energy experts predict that fuel costs are likely to remain elevated for months to come. The national gasoline price rose on Thursday to $4.56 a gallon. DoorDash expects to spend more than $50 million in the second quarter on gas price relief for its delivery drivers. The company plans to offer extra compensation to U.S. and Canadian drivers as part of a temporary program to offset a sharp increase in gasoline prices due to the war in Iran. The number of Americans filing for unemployment benefits in the week ending May 2nd rose by 10,000 to 200,000. That's according to the Labor Department. The benchmark 30-year fixed-rate mortgage rate rose to 6.37% from 6.3% last week. That's according to mortgage buyer Freddie Mac. For the Wall Street Business Report, I'm Bill Alexander in Washington.
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4: Good morning. I'm Chris Lawrence, ready to get your West Virginia morning started up to date. Your West Virginia weather forecast for this morning calling for more clouds and rainfall in the morning, but clearing skies late and cooler temperatures. We'll get that full forecast coming up in a moment. Right now, though, let's get a look at all the news happening across West Virginia this morning from the Metro News Anchor Desk. Testimony will continue today, day four, in the murder trial of 32-year-old Timothy Kennedy in Mingo County Circuit Court. Kennedy is charged in the murder of State Police Sergeant Corey Maynard and multiple other crimes from June of 2023. Now, another state trooper and the intake nurse at the Southwestern Regional Jail were on the witness stand in the trial Wednesday and testified that after his arrest, Kennedy appeared to be very normal. However, evidence also revealed a large number of drugs in his system at the time of the shooting. Kennedy's attorney is attempting to blame that shooting on meth and hallucinations, which he says impaired his client's knowledge of what he was doing. President Donald Trump says it is a miracle that Staff Sergeant Andrew Wolf, shot by a gunman in Washington, D.C. last November, has survived. Wolf and Specialist Sarah Backstrom were shot in the head while on patrol. Wolf fell into critical condition. Backstrom died. Andrew's mother, Melody, joined a White House tribute to military mothers on Wednesday. Mrs. Wolf says the nation rallied behind her son and his recovery.
5: At a time when nobody thought our boy would make it, he was 24 years old. He was a young man on the streets of D.C., a shot to the left part of his brain.
4: Wolf says her son returned home April 2nd and is readjusting to life outside the hospital. President Trump says Wolf was the only one who believed her son would make it.
6: They all said the same thing, and she said, no, God is with him. I'm telling you, President, God is with him. It's going to be okay. And I get reports that he's amazing. Right? So congratulations. Thank you very much. You taught us all something.
4: An Afghan national was charged in December in connection with that ambush-style shooting. A gun salute at the Boone County graveside of a World War II soldier, Ira Warren, who was laid to rest Wednesday just a few months after his remains were discovered in the Philippines and ultimately returned home after being positively identified using DNA. Jake Warren is the nephew of Private First Class Ira Warren and learned about his uncle as he grew older.
7: He was on the island when they marched him on the Bataan Death March. I did know that, and as I got older, knew what the Bataan Death March was. He survived the death march, but he got malaria in the prison camp and passed it while he was in the prison camp.
4: And Warren died in 1943. Governor Patrick Morrisey says he will not be quieting down about his candidate endorsements in this year's primary election. The governor says he can speak out like others are doing.
8: I am very comfortable exercising my First Amendment rights the same way that Senator Capito does, the same way that Senator Tom Tacubo does, the same way that they are raising significant monies to help out their cause. I want to make sure I fight for West Virginia's future, and I am not going to get deterred on that.
4: Information from the Secretary of State's office shows 7 political action committees have spent more than $4.6 million in West Virginia this election cycle. The governor says West Virginia cannot settle for the second best, and he says he wants the state to thrive. Early voting numbers, though, are showing very few have turned out.
9: Less than 3% of registered voters in West Virginia have voted early, with the Secretary of State's office reporting just over 33,000 early ballots cast in the first week of early voting. In some parts of the state, numbers are so low that officials like Berkeley County Clerk Tony Petrucci are closing early voting locations.
10: Normally we do 10 days for each one. We're only doing 10 days for the one here at our facility. The other ones we cut off.
9: The turnout is similar in the Northern Panhandle, where Ohio County Election Coordinator Aaron Alietta says more than 10,000 fewer early ballots have been cast compared to the 2024 general election.
11: We did 11,000 in the entirety of early voting. If that tells you anything, we're winding down early voting. These are the last few days, and we're only at 616. So it has been uneventful.
9: Early voting continues through this Saturday, May 9th. I'm Daniel Woods, WVMetroNews.com.
4: Today is the National Day of Prayer, and here in West Virginia, that event is being marked with prayer time on the steps of the state capitol at noon. Governor Morrisey will be on hand for that ceremony. Study underway in Marion County into a proposed microgrid and data center. The operators of Hoglick Aggregates, or HLA, are launching the study into property that they own. The HLA study will look into ways of cooling and powering the plant, all while minimizing the environmental impact. The HLA has no timetable for the project, says it's interested in proposals to develop the site. The U.S. Coast Guard has announced plans to headquarter its new Special Missions Command at the agency's C-51 Service Center in Carneysville. According to a press release, the SMC, as it will be called, will be used to unify the Coast Guard's deployable specialized forces under single operations commander. It aims to improve readiness, coordination, interoperability, and response capabilities for emerging national and global threats. And finally, this morning, the DNR has announced that a new set of boating regulations for some of the state's smaller lakes are now in effect. The legislature approved those changes, which would change the lakes that have horsepower restrictions on boat motors to where they now have no motor restriction, but the entire water is 100% no wake. Those include Elk Fork, North Bend, O'Brien, Stone Coal, and Woodrum Lakes. And the same regulations already in place on the Upper Mud River Reservoir in Lincoln County. It's been that way for several years. The no-wake rule also applies to waters that are designated for electric motors only. Well, coming up in our backgrounder, student poll workers. That's a thing. Your West Virginia weather forecast, a cold front, along with several waves of low pressure riding along with it, will provide welcome and much-needed rain showers to West Virginia today and into tonight. Cooler air will arrive behind that front for tomorrow. Frost will be possible Thursday night into Friday morning, mainly in the mountains and the sheltered valleys. Then dry conditions briefly take hold for much of Friday, but additional disturbances are expected over the weekend amid a warming trend. And now you are up to date. Have yourself a great day. For Daniel Woods, I'm Chris Lawrence, and this is Metro News. For 40 years, the voice of West Virginia.
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12: Your First Alert forecast, temperatures below 40s to begin your Friday. I'm First Alert meteorologist Dylan Godin.

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1: I'm Gary Duncan, the technical producer of the By the Way program. You may have heard the news that Paul Debatier has been called home to be with the Lord on November 30th, 2025. I had the pleasure of working with Paul for over 30 years. Paul was the same on the air as he was off the air. A soft-spoken, kind, loving person with a deep love for his family, friends, you the listeners, and of course, Jesus. He wanted to reach as many people as possible with the good news of Christ. The By the Way program will be ending after tomorrow's program. On tomorrow's program, we'll hear from Paul's son, John. He'll speak with us on that final program. And by the way, it's been an honor working behind the scenes to bring you this program.
2: Next Saturday, May the 16th, is Armed Forces Day. 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It remains a moment for communities to thank those who protect our nation every day. We currently have about 2.1 million people serving in the U.S. Armed Forces. This includes roughly 1.3 million active duty service members and about 765,000 in the Reserve and National Guard. So mark it on your calendar. Next Saturday, May 16th, it's Armed Forces Day.
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4: Your First Alert forecast, temperatures low 40s to begin your Friday. I'm First Alert meteorologist Dylan Godet.

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1: So I put shorts on, wore them to Disney World. The reason I wanted to tell y'all that is if you're planning a trip to Disney World and you're thinking, I don't feel good about my legs, I want to be an encouragement to you. Go ahead and wear your shorts. When I got there, it was like an ugly leg convention. By the time the day was over, I was strutting.
0: This Family Comedy Minute has been brought to you by New Missions. I'm Tim DeTellis, president of New Missions, reminding you to make a difference right where you are. 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
1: Fox News, I'm CJ Papa. President Trump implores Iran.
2: They better sign their agreement fast.
1: Touching on the peace plan from the U.S., this after a dust-up started by Iran in the Strait of Hormuz. A U.S. Central Command called the response defensive.
3: U.S. forces intercepted unprovoked Iranian attacks and responded with self-defense strikes as U.S. Navy-guided missile destroyers transited the Strait of Hormuz to the Gulf of Oman. No U.S. assets were struck. CENTCOM eliminated inbound threats and targeted Iranian military facilities responsible for attacking the U.S.
1: Fox's Madeline Rivera, President Trump describing it as a love tap, maintaining the ceasefire is still in effect. Gas dropping a penny overnight, stopping at $4.54 a gallon. That from AAA. Diesel dropping the same amount, landing at $5.66 a gallon. The April jobs report comes out at 8:30 a.m. Eastern. 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
4: With the Wall Street Business Report, I'm Bill Alexander. President Trump said this week that the United States is making great progress in its negotiations with Iran, and gasoline prices will soon drop. Economists and energy experts predict that fuel costs are likely to remain elevated for months to come. The national gasoline price rose on Thursday to $4.56 a gallon. DoorDash expects to spend more than $50 million in the second quarter on gas price relief for its delivery drivers. The company plans to offer extra compensation to U.S. and Canadian drivers as part of a temporary program to offset a sharp increase in gasoline prices due to the war in Iran. The number of Americans filing for unemployment benefits in the week ending May 2nd rose by 10,000 to 200,000. That's according to the Labor Department. The benchmark 30-year fixed-rate mortgage rate rose to 6.37% from 6.3% last week. That's according to mortgage buyer Freddie Mac. For the Wall Street Business Report, I'm Bill Alexander in Washington.
5: West Virginia Metro News, I'm Chris Lawrence. The trial will continue in Mingo County Circuit Court for 32-year-old Tim Kennedy, accused of the murder of State Police Sergeant Corey Maynard in June of 2023. Maynard was ambushed as he was responding to another shooting that involved Kennedy. Prosecutor Brock Mounts told the jury in opening statements that Kennedy warned if police showed up, there would be war. Those were his words. Defense lawyers did not deny the shooting, but told the jury that day Kennedy acted in self-defense in the shooting that brought Maynard to the site. And when he arrived, Kennedy was hallucinating while high on meth. Two members of the West Virginia National Guard have been recognized for their actions when two other members were shot last fall in Washington, D.C.
6: Without regard for personal safety, he subdued the attacker, allowing first responders to render life-saving aid, protect civilians, and assist responding law enforcement personnel while under threat of his life.
5: That's the commendation for Major Ryan Reynolds being read in the Pentagon ceremony Monday, where he and Major Edwin Stanfield of the West Virginia Air Guard were awarded the Soldier's Medal and Airman's Medal, respectively, for their actions when a gunman shot Specialist Sarah Beckstrom and Staff Sergeant Andrew Wolf. Beckstrom died of her wounds. Her parents, along with Wolf, were on hand for the ceremony. A Brewston Mills man is facing charges after crashing his car into a business and then fleeing the scene. Preston County deputies have charged 50-year-old Jason Kramer with that incident. You're listening to Metro News, the voice of West Virginia. Plans are set for the 159th Memorial Day Parade in Grafton on May 25th. Scott Willis with the organizing group says it's a special event in a special place.
7: Grafton does it right. We really do. We hold true to what the day is about and, you know, understand the importance of Grafton as it has the only national cemeteries in the state.
5: And he says they're also looking for volunteers to help out as the parade continues to grow, both in size and stature. From the Metro News Anchor Desk, I'm Chris Lawrence.
8: 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I'm First Alert meteorologist Dylan Godin.

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0: Louisa,
1: Lavalette,
0: Webbville,
1: Westmoreland,
0: Crum,
1: Chapman,
0: Cerrito,
1: Canova,
0: Lomansville,
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0: Wayne.
2: 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We're WFGH Fort Gay and a whole lot more.
3: Is there a comment that constantly garners more comments because the original comment was so intriguing? I hear one every day. A comment so viable, so intriguing, that everyone is commenting on that original comment. It's the Focus on the Family commentary. A comment that resounds for families everywhere, garnering constant comments indeed.
4: Most women feel emotions deeply, and they're usually more motivated than men to heal pain. Guys feel pain too, but will often try to mask it instead of talking to someone. That's why guys are more likely to have a dozen hobbies, to be workaholics, or to build friendships that never get beyond sports scores. I'm guilty of it. It's also why, sooner or later, almost every husband will hear his wife say, "I really wish you would open up to me." Guys, the very thought of opening up with your wife may send a shiver up your spine. Communicating feelings can seem like trying to learn a foreign language. Most of us don't have the vocabulary to share our hearts in the way that our wives do. It's just harder for us to get below the surface. But not knowing how to communicate well is no excuse for never trying. The kind of intimacy your soul craves is only found in opening up a little. Tell her your hopes. Tell her your dreams. Describe some of your fears and struggles. Then listen closely when she shares the same with you. You can learn to feel comfortable going to those deeper places with your wife to make your marriage better, or even completely turn it around. Make an effort to learn the language of the heart. Open yourself up to your wife and be willing to show her some vulnerability. It may take some time, but it's a skill you can develop. It's the path to intimacy in your marriage and an important ingredient to building a great life together. To help your marriage thrive, visit FocusOnTheFamily.com. I'm Jim Daly.
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6: The OKC Thunder held on against the Lakers.
7: Hero, rather, loses the ball as Wiggins takes it away, and the horn sounds. Game two is over. OKC's in command of this series as a one seed against the number four seeded Lakers. And the Thunder are 8-0 all time when they've led 2-0 in a best of seven playoff series. Streamers cascade down at Paycom Center as Oklahoma City, for the second time in this series, wins by 18, 125-107 the final in this game.
6: Thunder Radio Network on the call. Austin Reeves had 31 points in the Lakers' loss. Shai Gilgeous-Alexander had 22. Chet Holmgren had 22 points. The Pistons have won 5 straight after they took down the Cavaliers 107-97 to take a 2-0 series lead. In the NHL playoffs, the Hurricanes topped the Flyers 4-1. They've taken a 3-0 series lead. In the NFL, the Vikings are signing former 49ers wide receiver Juwan Jennings to a 1-year deal.
8: The Major League Baseball record for most doubles in a season is 67 by Earl Webb for the 1931 Boston Red Sox. But what's the Marshall baseball record for the most doubles in a single season? The Marshall record for most doubles in a single season is a new one, set just last season when the Herd's Owen Ayers knocked 23 two-baggers, breaking the record of 22 held by Eric Pinkerton for more than 20 years. With your Marshall Health Marshall Minute, I'm Steve Cotton.
9: Friday, May 1st, 2026. Good morning. I'm Chris Lawrence. Well, your forecast for the Mountain State today, a cool start with the potential to get a little warmer later in the day, but overall, a very cool weekend is on the way. Overnight lows are going to be chilly, potential for frost or freeze conditions across much of West Virginia each morning all the way through the weekend. Several disturbances and a couple of fronts bring the chance for rain and storms at times late into next week. Have yourself a great day and a great weekend. I'm Chris Lawrence, and you're listening to Metro News for 40 years, the voice of West Virginia.

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1: I'm sure most of you have taken a foreign language of some sort. How many of you have taken French by applause? Couple? Cool. How about German? Cool. Greek? Couple. Okay, cool. Spanish. As I tour around Minnesota, 95% of the people I poll take Spanish, obviously because we live so close to Canada. Canada es un mucho grande fiesta.
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1: Fox News, I'm CJ Papa. President Trump implores Iran.
2: They better sign their agreement fast.
1: Touching on the peace plan from the U.S., this after a dust-up started by Iran in the Strait of Hormuz. A U.S. Central Command called the response defensive.
3: U.S. forces intercepted unprovoked Iranian attacks and responded with self-defense strikes as U.S. Navy-guided missile destroyers transited the Strait of Hormuz to the Gulf of Oman. No U.S. assets were struck. CENTCOM eliminated inbound threats and targeted Iranian military facilities responsible for attacking the U.S.
1: Fox's Madeline Rivera, President Trump describing it as a love tap, maintaining the ceasefire is still in effect. Gas dropping a penny overnight, stopping at $4.54 a gallon. That from AAA. Diesel dropping the same amount, landing at $5.66 a gallon. The April jobs report comes out at 8:30 a.m. Eastern. 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
4: Virginia Metro News, I'm Jeff Jenkins. Prosecution witnesses in Williamson in the trial of Timothy Kennedy, the Mingo County man charged in the 2023 shooting death of State Police Sergeant Corey Maynard. The state DOH going to totally rebuild a section of busy Morgantown area highway.
5: Delegate David McCormick has announced the reconstruction of 857 from the interstate to the bottom of Easton Hill. It's through a partnership with the DOH, and the plan is to do the work next year. He says that section of 40-year-old concrete will be completely reconstructed.
6: The road from the interstate to the bottom of Easton Hill is awful. That's the

0: number one thing that I hear.
1: The cost of that project is around $4 million. I'm Mike Nolting for WVMetroNews.com.
2: Now, that stretch of highway is traveled by thousands of Mountaineer football fans each fall, main artery to Milan Pushkar Stadium. We're just a few weeks from Memorial Day and a West Virginia tradition seeking some volunteer help. The 159th annual West Virginia Memorial Day Parade set to take place in Grafton on May 25th. Parade Committee Chairman Scott Willis says they need more volunteers.
3: We're always looking for volunteers. We are a complete volunteer organization that puts us on every year.
2: And Willis says volunteers make for a better experience.
3: Not only do we want to make it good for the patrons that come and celebrate the holiday with us, but, you know, the participants in the parade, too.
2: 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From the Metro News Anchor Desk, I'm Jeff Jenkins.
4: 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I'm First Alert meteorologist Dylan Godet.

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1: I accept the honor which the American people have conferred upon me.
2: Today marks the birth of the 33rd President of the United States, Harry S. Truman. He never went to college, but was educated not only in history, but in a thorough knowledge of the Bible.
3: With the sudden death of President Franklin Roosevelt on April 12, 1945, a little-known vice president became president of the United States in what would be the final year of World War II.
4: On April 16, 1945, President Harry Truman addressed a joint session of Congress. Using words from 1 Kings chapter 3, verse 9, he said,
2: "As I have assumed my heavy duties, I humbly pray Almighty God, in the words of King Solomon, give therefore thy servant an understanding heart, that I may discern between good and bad. For who is able to judge this, thy so great a people?"
3: Brought to you by Museum of the Bible.
5: Metro News Sports. Good morning. I'm Kyle Wiggs.
6: West Virginia playing well. The entire series, they sweep the series Friday, Saturday, and Sunday. Victories for West Virginia over Kansas State. The Sunday final was 13-6, and West Virginia outscored K-State 29-7 in the three games. Sunday, Paul Schoenfeld 3-for-5 with a double and an RBI. Sean Smith homered. He had two hits, two RBI. Matt Einich, Brody Kresser also each had two hits. And Gavin Kelly, Ty Hall, homer to the game. 13-6, Coach Steve Saban and the Mountaineers over Kansas State.
7: Good series overall. I thought it was probably our cleanest series from a pitching, defense, offense, energy standpoint. Had tremendous pitching performances throughout the entire week and executed offense at a high level and got clutch hits and a lot of two-strike and two-out hits. Players played well and brought good energy the whole weekend.
5: Mountaineers and Marshall scheduled to play down in Charleston coming up on Tuesday. Thundering Herd, they were defeated by James Madison 5-3 on Sunday. A.J. Havrila had a 4-for-4 day in the loss for the Thundering Herd. 37-16 Marshall softball team, the number two seed for this week's Sunbelt Conference Tournament at Lafayette, Louisiana. Marshall finished 17-7 in the league. They'll get a first round by Wednesday. Georgia Southern plays Coastal Carolina. Marshall gets the winner of that contest on Thursday. Mountain East Baseball Tournament begins this week at Gomart Ballpark in Charleston Wednesday, the day after West Virginia plays Marshall. The Mountain East Softball Tournament begins Wednesday in Salem, Virginia. Pirates blank the Reds 1-0. Yankees over Baltimore 11-3. Game 7, Detroit beat Orlando 116-94 in the NBA. Cleveland 114, Toronto 102.
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0: Ichiro Suzuki holds the Major League Baseball record for most base hits in a single season, banging out an amazing 262 for the 2004 Seattle Mariners. But who's the Ichiro of Marshall baseball, the man with the most base hits in a season? 2001 was a big season for Marshall outfielder David Colangelo. He knocked 85 base hits that year, setting a Thundering Herd record that stands to this day. With your Marshall Health Marshall Minute, I'm Steve Cotton.
9: 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I'm First Alert meteorologist Dylan Godet.

0: Andy Andrews is taking a cruise.
1: I've had people ask me, does the ship have its own electrical supply? No, we drag an extension cord from Miami. These people think. That lady asked me one time, she said, is the water in the toilet salt water or fresh? I don't know, I haven't tasted it. Was standing out on the back deck one day looking at the pool. And, of course, as the ship sways back and forth, the water in the pool goes back and forth. And this guy is standing there, and he says, that salt water, fresh water in the pool? I said, well, it's salt water. They pump it in from the ocean. He said, oh, that's why it's so rough.
0: Get more laughs over at DarrenStrublow.com.

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1: News. I'm CJ Papa. President Trump will address the nation later today from the Rose Garden at the White House. As for the war in Iran, it continues with the dust up in the Strait of Hormuz.
2: These were unprovoked attacks from Iran using small boats, missiles, and drones against three U.S. destroyers who President Trump says took care of business.
1: Fox's Peter Ducey at the White House. The president says the ceasefire is still in effect, but if it was not...
3: If there's no ceasefire, you're not going to have to know. You're just going to have to look at one big... glow coming out of Iran.
1: Secretary of State Marco Rubio saying minutes ago during his visit to Italy, we should get Iran's response today to the peace plan. State lawmakers in Alabama could vote today on a measure that could change the state's congressional primary as part of a bid to redraw House districts ahead of the midterms in November. 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
5: It is Friday, May 8th, 2026. Good morning. I'm Chris Lawrence, and we're ready to get the day started with all the information you're going to need in the Mountain State today. We begin this morning with a forecast. Expect gathering clouds today in West Virginia, maybe shower activity, but this afternoon, and that will lead us into a soggy Saturday. We'll have that full forecast coming up in just a moment. Right now, though, we start with the check of news at the Metro News Anchor Desk. An indictment has been handed up in Kanawha County in the death related to a Kanawha County ambulance.
6: A special grand jury on Thursday indicted Alyssa Middleton, the ambulance driver who struck and killed 45-year-old John Lucas last month. Kanawha County officials announced that Middleton is charged with three felony offenses, including voluntary manslaughter, aggravated vehicular homicide, and fleeing the scene of an accident causing death. Kanawha County Prosecutor Deborah Rusnick during a press conference Thursday.
7: Because this case remains an open and active case, we are unable to provide any further information as to the evidence or the facts of this case.
6: Surveillance video from April 16th shows Lucas entering the roadway in Elkview as the ambulance approached. The ambulance appears to have stopped and then moved forward after making contact with Lucas, who fell beneath the front of the vehicle. I'm Morgan Pemberton, WVMetroNews.com.
5: Testimony resumes this

0: morning for day five of the Timothy Kennedy trial in Mingo County Circuit Court. He's charged in the death of State Police Sergeant Corey Maynard. Thursday's testimony came from DNA expert Josh Haynes, who examined the blood found on Kennedy's clothing.
1: DNA profile was a match to the DNA profile of Corey Maynard.
0: That audio from WCHS television. Haynes also testified that blood found on Maynard's service weapon belonged to Kennedy. The gun was stolen during the incident. A medical examiner also testified that Maynard's death was a result of homicide from multiple gunshot wounds. In Fayette County, an investigation is underway into a stabbing in the community of Prudence. Sheriff Jess McMullen said deputies were called to the area in reference to a claim that a male was trying to enter multiple homes. They arrived and found the victim, an adult male, with a stab wound to the chest, and he identified his attacker as Casey O. Workman. Now, Workman was found nearby a few minutes later and arrested on charges of malicious wounding. Unclear what led to that dispute. In Monongahela County, search teams have found a body. The discovery made at the Cooper's Rock State Forest during a search and rescue operation on Thursday. Authorities have not released any additional information about the victim. West Virginia has joined the national initiative that aims to improve outcomes for children and strengthen the foster care system all across the country. Governor Patrick Morrissey made the announcement earlier this week alongside Administration for Children and Families Assistant Secretary Alex Adams. The initiative's goal is to increase the ratio of foster homes to children in foster care. Morrissey says by joining the state, it's taken another step toward addressing the child welfare issues in West Virginia.
2: I am optimistic that we're going to continue slowly but surely make progress to make sure that our kids' needs are addressed.
0: Adams says the current situation is not a good one.
3: It's a real child welfare problem because when we don't have enough homes for kids, they end up in non-traditional settings, group homes, Airbnbs, government offices, and hotels. We can do better, and we must do better.
0: West Virginia joins 14 other states and the District of Columbia in that initiative. Former leaders of the Catholic Church in West Virginia has died. Michael Bransfield, the former bishop of the Diocese of Wheeling-Charleston, died Thursday. He led the diocese from 2005 to 2018 when he retired, and his final years with the diocese were rocky. He was the subject of multiple allegations of sexual harassment and financial improprieties with church money. And those allegations were eventually proven, and he was punished and had to issue an apology. There's a competitive race happening for the Republican nomination in the 14th Senatorial District. Former delegates Mike Menipenny and Mark Harmon are challenging incumbent Senator Jay Taylor for the seat. Taylor says he's just focused on conservative issues for the state.
4: My top priorities are certainly growing West Virginia's economy, you know, protecting our conservative values and improving infrastructure. I'm certainly going to continue working to cut taxes and support small businesses and keep government out of the way.
0: Harmon says he refuses to be dragged into the mud.
5: I have run from day one and will continue to run until the polls close. A positive campaign. I want people to understand that I want West Virginia to grow, to develop. I want jobs for people, and I think that the negative campaigning hurts everyone.
0: Harmon for years lived in Charleston, but has since moved back to Grant County. It led to his residency being challenged in court, a fight that he won this week. A third candidate in that race is Menipenny, the former Democrat who switched sides when the GOP passed measures he supported.
6: Some of those bills have been introduced and passed by the Republican supermajority. And so that's one of the reasons why I kind of switched parties, because I believe that I may be more in line with the Republicans now than the Democrats.
0: Early voting continues today and tomorrow, and the primary election is Tuesday. And finally, after years of planning, the Mountaineer Bike Park is under construction in Milam Park near Morgantown. The facility will be a USA BMX-sanctioned facility, able to host national events and be available to residents of the nearby region to enjoy. Milam Park Foundation Executive Director Ron Justice says the park will have some unique features.
7: It'll be a hard surface track, which is one of the only ones in the country. We will be constructing a pump track, skills loop, flow lines, really a big tourist attraction, but it will serve the local community very well.
0: Justice also said that Anderson Excavating will be doing the work, valued at about $7 million, and he said the project will partially be funded with a federal and an Economic Development Authority grant. Well, coming up in our Metro News Backgrounder, some West Virginians will have fewer options when they go to the polls. We'll tell you about that coming up in our Backgrounder. And then Daniel Woods will have sports, all still ahead. still ahead. Daniel Woods will have a check on sports for us. Right now in our background are some West Virginians will have fewer options when they go to the polls for Tuesday's primary election, the first since the state Republican Party voted to close its primary last year. Now, that decision means only registered Republicans can request a Republican ballot, and the Secretary of State's office has been hard at work keeping county clerks and voters prepared.
8: Secretary of State Chris Warner is hard at work ahead of Tuesday's primary elections, and that work includes helping officials be prepared for any challenges that could come from the closure of the Republican primary.
9: The clerks all have signage up at the polling location that clearly lets you know if you're a Republican, you can vote in the Republican primary. If you're registered unaffiliated, you can vote in the Democrat primary if you request that ballot.
8: In the months since the GOP elected to exclude independents from its primary, officials around the state have worked to keep their voters aware of just what that means before they go to the polls. For Ohio County Election Coordinator Aaron Alietta, that meant finding as many avenues for information as possible.
10: I don't want my voters to be surprised at the polls. There's a local online magazine called the Wheelunk. So I put an article in Wheelunk. I put it in the paper. I was on the radio. I was on the news. I sent out letters to every newly registered voter who was non-party. So I did a lot of work independently.
8: What does the change do for Republicans in the long term? State Party Chairman Delegate Josh Holstein hopes that it drives growth for party membership by showing conservative independents that the Republican Party is where they fit in.
11: Folks in West Virginia know that Democrats don't speak for them, and we want to continue growing that number up from 43% to as high as we can get it. And this is one of the ways that the party's membership felt that they could accomplish that goal.
8: The effects of a closed Republican primary remain to be seen, but it certainly has meant extra work for election officials statewide before West Virginians go to the polls on Tuesday. I'm Daniel Woods for the Morning News.
0: Metro News Decision 2026 comprehensive election coverage on election night will begin at 7:06 Tuesday evening, both over the air and on the Metro News television app. Follow the votes on the election page at WVMetroNews.com. And now Daniel is at the sports desk as well this morning, pulling double duty today. Daniel, what's going on in sports?
8: Well, it's a big weekend in college baseball across West Virginia. The West Virginia baseball team begins perhaps its most important series of the season tonight on the road for a top 15 matchup against Big 12 leading Kansas. With a chance to climb the conference standings this weekend, head coach Steve Sabins is sticking with the pitching rotation that led a series sweep last weekend against Kansas State.
12: We'll have the same starting rotation as last weekend with Yale, Cole, and Montessa. They've just been tremendous for us, and Yale and Cole have kind of anchored the pitching staff this year from an inning standpoint and a success standpoint, and Montessa has been really, really good for us as well. So we'll go into the weekend with that crew.
8: Max Yale makes the start tonight, followed by Chanson Cole tomorrow and Dawson Montessa on Sunday. First pitch between West Virginia and Kansas is tonight at 7. The Marshall baseball team aims to find its footing in the final weeks of the regular season, hosting Louisiana Monroe this weekend with hopes of bouncing back from the loss to WVU earlier in the week. Herd coach Greg Beals says he's encouraged his team to freshen up its mindset for this series.
13: We got to freshen ourselves up. You know, we got to show up on Friday with an opening day mentality. You get a little bit of feeling sorry for yourself, and it's been frustrating because we know we're talented and we haven't played to our full potential yet, but we still got time to do that.
8: First pitch between Marshall and ULM is tonight at 6. The Marshall softball team will play the waiting game, knocked out of the Sun Belt Conference tournament and left to hope for an at-large bid to the NCAA tournament. The Thundering Herd was shut out by Coastal Carolina, upset 6-0 in the Sun Belt quarterfinals, but head coach Morgan Zirkel believes her team has the resume to make the big dance without an automatic bid. Former West Virginia women's basketball guard Jordan Harrison is sticking in the WNBA, making the Portland Fire's opening night roster after signing with the team as an undrafted free agent. Portland opens the season Saturday against the Chicago Sky. Harrison's Mountaineer teammate J.J. Quinterly is on the opening night roster for the Dallas Wings, hoping to come back strong after suffering a season-ending injury as a rookie. Dallas takes on Indiana to start the season tomorrow afternoon. And in high school softball, University is the Class 5A OVAC champion, winning a matchup of two of the highest-ranked teams in the state against John Marshall, 5-1.
0: Thanks, Daniel. Now the West Virginia weather for the day. Expect increasing clouds today with a few light rain showers possible this afternoon. That'll mainly be across northern parts of the state. More scattered light rain showers are expected tomorrow. Sunday, though, looking mostly dry and pleasant for Mother's Day. Then another cold front will bring rain showers Sunday night into Monday. And behind that, unseasonably cold air moves in, bringing yet another risk for frost Monday night into Tuesday. And now you're up to date. Have yourself a great day. For Daniel Woods, I'm Chris Lawrence on Metro News. For 40 years, the voice of West Virginia.
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15: Your First Alert forecast, temperatures low 40s to begin your Friday. I'm First Alert meteorologist Dylan Godet.

Matthew chapter 14, when the disciples were in the ship in the midst of the sea, being tossed with waves, for the wind was contrary. In the fourth watch of the night, Jesus went unto them walking on the sea. And when the disciples saw him walking on the sea, they were troubled, saying, "It is a spirit." And they cried out for help. But straightway Jesus spake unto them, saying, "Be of good cheer, it is I, be not afraid." And Peter answered him and said, "Lord, if it be thou, bid me to come to thee upon the water." And he said, "Come." And when Peter was come down out of the ship, he walked on the water to go to Jesus. But when he saw the wind boisterous, he was afraid,

without doubt. Being tossed in this life by disappointments and temptations, we are very much the same as this disciple. If we want to live for Jesus, we must keep our eyes on Him and not the pleasures of this world.

0: Hello, and welcome to another story of America's faith. I'm Richard Lee. Every Christmas since 1943, the city of Pawtucket, Rhode Island, displayed a nativity scene in the city's shopping district. But in 1983, the city was sued, arguing that the nativity was an illegal state endorsement of religion. The case made its way to the Supreme Court. In the Supreme Court's 1984 judgment, Chief Justice Warren Burger delivered the court's opinion. He declared that the city did not violate the Constitution by displaying the nativity. In fact, he wrote this: "The Constitution does not require a complete separation of church and state. It affirmatively mandates accommodation, not merely tolerance, of all religions, and forbids hostility towards none." 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For more information about God and America, visit us at there'shope.org. That's there'shope.org.
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2: The OKC Thunder held on against the Lakers.
3: Hero rather loses the ball as Wiggins takes it away, and the horn sounds. Game two is over. OKC's in command of this series as a one seed against the number four seeded Lakers. And the Thunder are 8-0 all time when they've led 2-0 in a best of seven playoff series. Streamers cascade down at Paycom Center as Oklahoma City, for the second time in this series, wins by 18, 125-107 the final in this game.
2: Thunder Radio Network on the call. Austin Reeves had 31 points in the Lakers' loss. Shai Gilgeous-Alexander had 22. Chet Holmgren had 22 points. The Pistons have won five straight after they took down the Cavaliers 107-97 to take a 2-0 series lead. In the NHL playoffs, the Hurricanes topped the Flyers 4-1. They've taken a 3-0 series lead. In the NFL, the Vikings are signing former 49ers wide receiver Juwan Jennings to a one-year deal.
4: A 20-win season has long been the benchmark for a stellar pitcher in Major League Baseball. It's different in softball, where the pitchers can throw more often. Do you know the Marshall single-season record for the most softball wins? Andy Williamson set a Marshall softball record with 33 pitching victories in the herd's 2013 NCAA tournament season, a mark tied by Jordan Dixon in 2015. With your Marshall Health Marshall Minute, I'm Steve Cotton.
5: Friday, May 1st, 2026. Good morning. I'm Chris Lawrence. Well, your forecast for the Mountain State today: a cool start with the potential to get a little warmer later in the day, but overall, a very cool weekend is on the way. Overnight lows are going to be chilly, potential for frost or freeze conditions across much of West Virginia each morning all the way through the weekend. Several disturbances and a couple of fronts bring the chance for rain and storms at times late into next week. Have yourself a great day and a great weekend. I'm Chris Lawrence, and you're listening to Metro News for 40 years, the voice of West Virginia.

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1: Since we men don't like to shop, we got a problem when we turn 40 or 50. We got to decide, how can I gain 30 or 35 pounds and still wear the same clothes? You might hear a conversation like this, honey, you're gaining a little weight, aren't you? Well, I don't reckon. Still wearing the same pair of pants I wore 3 years ago. And he is. 3 inches lower. And then we can't walk straight. People see us coming. They don't know if we're going to turn right, left, or go down the middle.
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1: Fox News, I'm CJ Papa. President Trump will address the nation later today from the Rose Garden at the White House. As for the war in Iran, it continues with a dust-up in the Strait of Hormuz.
2: These were unprovoked attacks from Iran using small boats, missiles, and drones against three U.S. destroyers who President Trump says took care of business.
1: Fox's Peter Ducey at the White House. The president says the ceasefire is still in effect, but if it was not...
3: If there's no ceasefire, you're not going to have to know. You're just going to have to look at one big glow coming out of Iran.
1: Secretary of State Marco Rubio saying minutes ago during his visit to Italy, we should get Iran's response today to the peace plan. State lawmakers in Alabama could vote today on a measure that could change the state's congressional primary as part of a bid to redraw House districts ahead of the midterms in November. America's listening to Fox News.
4: Metro News, I'm Jeff Jenkins. The state's eastern panhandle jumping into the travel sports business. A new increment financing district will be developed in Berkeley County to help finance a large complex that will include sports fields, hotels, and restaurants. Berkeley County Economic Development Director Jennifer Smith explained.
5: The special tax district allows us to keep that tax revenue here locally in Berkeley County.

0: to help build the infrastructure, the water, sewer, the public infrastructure needed to build this facility.
1: Governor Patrick Morrissey on hand Monday for a ceremonial bill signing. Two members of the National Guard decorated for their actions under fire.
2: Major Ryan Reynolds of the West Virginia Army Guard and Major Edwin Stanfield of the West Virginia Air Guard were recognized Monday. Secretary of War Pete Hegseth said the two were moved to action when the Guard came under fire while patrolling the streets of Washington the day before Thanksgiving.
3: Major Reynolds and Stanfield, you are the essence of what General Patton called, quote, the real hero, the warrior who never lets his fear of death overpower his honor, his sense of duty to his country, and his innate manhood.
2: Reynolds and Stanfield neutralized the gunman who shot Staff Sergeant Andrew Wolf and Specialist Sarah Beckstrom, moved civilians to safety, and worked to provide treatment to their wounds until more help arrived. Beckstrom died of her wounds, but her parents, along with Sergeant Wolf, were on hand for the ceremony at the Pentagon. Reynolds and Stanfield received the Soldier's Medal and Airman's Medal, respectively. I'm Chris Lawrence, WVMetroNews.com.
1: 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Testimony from Williamson in the murder trial, Timothy Kennedy, the man charged in the 2023 shooting death of State Police Sergeant Corey Maynard. Charleston Police Chief Scott Dempsey says Laidlawfield is safe despite a shooting outside the stadium back on Saturday that forced the cancellation of a big track meet.
4: We encourage people to still go out and do your thing. Go to these events, encourage your children and your athletes to have fun and to compete.
1: Upcoming events at Laidlaw include the State Track and Field Championships. From the Metro News Anchor Desk, I'm Jeff Jenkins.
5: Your First Alert forecast, a nice afternoon with highs reaching the upper 60s and low 70s under mostly sunny skies. Tonight into Saturday morning, we'll be tracking some rain showers that won't hang around too long for your Saturday. Temperatures during the afternoon reaching the mid-70s. I'm First Alert meteorologist Dylan Godet.

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1: History was made on today's date. Stay tuned for an American Minute with Bill Federer.
2: The 33rd U.S. President was born this day, May 8, 1884. He was captain of a field artillery battery in France during World War I, judge in Jackson County, Missouri, a U.S. senator, and vice president under Franklin D. Roosevelt. As president, he ended World War II by dropping the atomic bomb. His name, Harry S. Truman, who stated, "The fundamental basis of this nation's laws was given to Moses on the Mount. The fundamental basis of our Bill of Rights comes from the teachings of Isaiah and St. Paul. I don't think we emphasize that enough these days."
1: This has been an American Minute with Bill Federer. For a free transcript, call American Minute at 1-888-USA-WORD.
3: On Metro News, the voice of West Virginia, this is Outdoors Today with Chris Lawrence, dedicated to more than a quarter million hunters and anglers across the Mountain State.
4: This week in our conversation with Ed Daniels of Mill Creek about hunting morels, he mentioned they grow at different times at different altitudes.
5: Well, you know, I've got a couple spots that's my indicator spots that I check here in the valley, and as they come on, I know that next week they should be at this level then under these trees. And it's just something that, you know, you spend the time in the woods looking and you document a little bit of it, maybe not always on paper, but you'll remember where that spot was and go back. And if you harvest them correctly, there is a good flush that following year.
4: And yeah, how can you ensure that there'll be more next year?
5: A lot of it with mushrooms is the spores that drop. So if you carry the mushrooms in a plastic bag, you're definitely killing that area for your mushrooms. I use an onion sack, something that has perforated holes that will allow, as you walk, you might even want to just bounce some morels in the bag a little bit and spread the spores, and you can actually track yourself sometimes the following year.
4: I'm Chris Lawrence with Outdoors Today on Metro News. For 40 years, the voice of West Virginia.
6: The great Nolan Ryan holds the modern-day baseball season record with an amazing 383 strikeouts for the California Angels in 1973. Who's the Nolan Ryan of Marshall Softball, the single-season strikeout record holder? Nolan Ryan struck out 383 opposing hitters in 1973. Andy Williamson made a run at that number for the 2013 Marshall softball team when she struck out 364 batters, setting the Marshall single-season record. With your Marshall Health Marshall Minute, I'm Steve Cotton.
7: Your First Alert forecast, a nice afternoon with highs reaching the upper 60s and low 70s under mostly sunny skies. Tonight into Saturday morning, we'll be tracking some rain showers that won't hang around too long for your Saturday. Temperatures during the afternoon reaching the mid-70s. I'm First Alert meteorologist Dylan Godet.

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1: So I'm trying to learn things about the Kia, and I learned that the Kia Sportage has a passenger side airbag that inflates manually, and the emergency brake on a Kia is the air conditioning, and the Kia Sportage has a rear window defroster, that's so your hands won't get cold while you're outside pushing it, and that's a good feature. So I'm in this car, I roll over a speed bump, I got stuck. I'm like, can you give me a push?
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2: Our fellowship hall is destroyed. Just total devastation.
1: Officials tracking deadly cruise ship virus outbreak.
3: A growing number of reported cases, 8 in total.
1: Judge releases alleged Epstein suicide note.
4: Not even the Justice Department had seen the note.
1: Good morning, I'm Cammie McCormick with the CBS World News Roundup. They're still assessing the damage from overnight tornadoes in Mississippi, but hundreds of buildings are thought to have been damaged, and there are injuries reported. Many people called emergency services after being trapped by falling trees. CBS's Rob Marciano has been tracking the weather.
5: Violent twisters ripped through southern Mississippi overnight, crushing mobile homes and reducing them into nothing but scraps of metal and wood at a trailer park about an hour south of Jackson. Emergency officials say people were trapped by debris. The powerful system taking down utility lines, leaving thousands in the southern part of the state in the dark. There were 14 reported tornadoes across the state, and Mississippi's Emergency Management Agency says hundreds of homes were impacted.
2: This wall was just moving back and forth. We didn't realize at the time that the roof was gone.
5: The severe storms then crossing into Alabama, with torrential rain falling at up to 2 inches per hour.
1: There are some new developments in the case of the cruise ship with the hantavirus outbreak. More passengers have been evacuated. That's about 29 now. And officials say no symptomatic individuals are still on board. Tom Hansen has the latest.
3: U.S. health officials are monitoring Americans who were aboard the MV Hondius but departed before the ship went into quarantine. The MV Hondius is less than 1 day into a 3 to 4 day journey from Cape Verde to the Canary Islands. And already the plan to get the nearly 150 passengers off the boat is facing pushback. So far, at least 8 people on board are believed to have been infected with the hantavirus. Three of those cases have been confirmed, 3 passengers have died, and 1 is in critical condition. And now the Dutch Health Ministry is reporting a stewardess is in the hospital after showing possible symptoms of hantavirus. She was not on the cruise, but had reportedly been in contact with a woman who died from the virus.
1: An apparent suicide note written in 2019 by convicted sex offender Jeffrey Epstein has been released by a judge. CBS's Nicole Skanga reports.
4: This note, potentially written by convicted sex offender Jeffrey Epstein, appears to read in part, "They investigated me for months, found nothing. It is a treat to be able to choose one's time to say goodbye." Epstein's former cellmate, Nicholas Tartaglione, told the New York Times he discovered the note in July 2019, after Epstein was found unresponsive with a strip

0: of cloth around his neck. A purported suicide attempt. Epstein survived before he was found dead weeks later. Tartaglione, who is still in prison, also spoke about it in a podcast interview last year.
1: My lawyers at the time wanted to make sure, you know, I didn't write it or all this stuff, so they had handwriting experts look at it and everything.
2: Still no peace deal with Iran and a confusing situation in the Strait of Hormuz where an American fighter jet fired on an Iranian oil tanker that the Pentagon says was trying to slip past the U.S. blockade. Arweja Jang is at the White House.
3: So I think we won.
4: Promoting a UFC match scheduled at the White House for next month, President Trump declared victory in another fight against Iran.
3: We've had very good talks over the last 24 hours. That is very possible that we'll make a deal.
4: According to a report from Axios, White House officials believe they are getting close to an agreement with Iran on a one-page memorandum to end the war and start more detailed negotiations. The deal would include a moratorium on Iran's nuclear enrichment, the lifting of U.S. sanctions, and both sides ending restrictions in the Strait of Hormuz. An Iranian official said the proposal is being reviewed. Trump insisted Iran has already signed off on his key condition.
3: Iran cannot have a nuclear weapon, and they won't.
4: Iran has not said that publicly.
2: Secretary of State Marco Rubio has been meeting with Pope Leo at the Vatican to smooth out differences with President Trump over the war with Iran. President Trump will host the president of Brazil today at the White House. CBS's Linda Kenyon has more.
5: President Trump and Brazilian President Luiz da Silva will discuss economic and security issues. The visit comes against the backdrop of 40% tariffs the president imposed against Brazilian products, on top of 10% tariffs previously in place. Trump justified those tariffs by saying Brazil's policies and criminal prosecution of former President Bolsonaro were an economic emergency. Bolsonaro was convicted of plotting a coup to stay in power after his 2022 election loss. President Trump has since loosened the tariffs against Brazil.
2: President Trump has promised to lower prescription drug prices, and while some medications have become cheaper, many others are getting even more expensive. An analysis by KFF Health News finds only a limited number of patients are seeing big savings so far. KFF's Elizabeth Rosenthal.
6: There are a couple of bargains to be had, but most of all, it's kind of a lot of publicity for not much return for most patients, and that's kind of disappointing for all the lofty rhetoric that we hear.
2: Something in the water in northwest Georgia, and it apparently has been there for years. Jennifer Kuiper has that.
7: Synthetic chemicals known as PFAS leaked into northwest Georgia rivers from carpet mills for years and into the drinking water, according to reporting from the Atlanta Journal-Constitution, the Associated Press, and PBS's Frontline. They say Georgia's Environmental Protection Division was warned but did nothing. Residents have been diagnosed with high levels of forever chemicals, and many say they have health problems. Corinne Bell is with the Natural Resources Defense Council.
8: We know that PFAS is pervasive in drinking water across the United States. And so I think it's probably safer to assume that PFAS is present in your drinking water.
7: Jennifer Kuiper, CBS News.
2: Apple has agreed to a $250 million settlement in a class action lawsuit over false advertising of Siri's AI capabilities. Jim Crisula reports.
9: The lawsuit claims Apple misled consumers by promoting features that did not exist when the iPhone 16 launched in 2024. If the settlement is approved, owners of those phones could receive at least $25 and up to $95 for each eligible device.
2: A curious whale off Western Canada made for a bumpy ride for one passenger. CBS's Deborah Rodriguez has the story.
10: A man on a personal watercraft got the scare of a lifetime off British Columbia. Local officials say he slammed into an adult gray whale as it popped out of the waters of Burrard Inlet off Vancouver.
11: You okay?
10: Bystanders who'd been tracking the mammal rushed to the rescue after the driver flew off his Sea-Doo. He's hospitalized with a leg injury. No word on the whale's condition. Deborah Rodriguez, CBS News.
2: His spokesman says former New York City Mayor Rudy Giuliani has left intensive care at a hospital where he's been recovering from pneumonia. He was in critical condition earlier this week. And that's the World News Roundup for Thursday, May 7th. I'm Cammie McCormick, CBS News.
11: West Virginia Metro News, I'm Jeff Jenkins. Prosecution witnesses in Williamson in the trial of Timothy Kennedy, the Mingo County man charged in the 2023 shooting death of State Police Sergeant Corey Maynard. The state DOH going to totally rebuild a section of busy Morgantown area highway.
12: Delegate David McCormick has announced the reconstruction of 857 from the interstate to the bottom of Easton Hill. It's through a partnership with the DOH, and the plan is to do the work next year. He says that section of 40-year-old concrete will be completely reconstructed.
13: The road from the interstate to the bottom of Easton Hill is awful. That's the number one thing that I hear.
12: The cost of that project is around $4 million. I'm Mike Nolting for WVMetroNews.com.
11: Now, that stretch of highway is traveled by thousands of Mountaineer football fans each fall, main artery to Milan Pushkar Stadium. We're just a few weeks from Memorial Day and a West Virginia tradition seeking some volunteer help. The 159th annual West Virginia Memorial Day Parade set to take place in Grafton on May 25th. Parade Committee Chairman Scott Willis says they need more volunteers.
14: We're always looking for volunteers. We are a complete volunteer organization that puts us on every year.
11: And Willis says volunteers make for a better experience.
14: Not only do we want to make it good for the patrons that come and celebrate the holiday with us, but, you know, the participants in the parade, too.
11: You're listening to Metro News for 40 years, the voice of West Virginia. From the Metro News Anchor Desk, I'm Jeff Jenkins.
15: Satisfaction with North American Airlines rose 8 points year over year despite widespread flight delays, cancellations, and higher ticket prices. J.D. Power reports that JetBlue, Delta, and Southwest ranked highest in customer satisfaction in their respective travel segments. Amid rising meat prices, the Justice Department has launched an investigation into potential antitrust violations in the U.S. meatpacking industry. Federal officials are examining whether major processors engaged in price fixing or unfair market practices. Apple has agreed to pay $250 million to settle a lawsuit claiming it misled consumers about AI-powered Siri features that were heavily promoted but delayed or unavailable. Eligible U.S. customers who bought certain iPhone 15 and 16 models could receive between $25 and $95. I'm Mark Huffman. 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
16: Well, an exciting announcement recently from the United Nations. They have named the year 2026 as the year of the woman farmer. Gary Crawford has the story.
18: The United Nations General Assembly has passed a resolution declaring the year 2026 as the International Year of the Woman Farmer. U.S. Ambassador to the U.N. Linda Thomas-Greenfield told reporters about half the world's food, and in some countries 80%, is produced by women farmers.
19: And they farm with less financial backing, less technology, less education, less cultural and governmental support than their male counterparts.
18: And so U.S. Deputy Agriculture Secretary Sochil Torres-Small said this U.N. resolution will explore
20: different ways to support women farmers, whether that's land ownership, whether that's tech transfer and how we can use agrotech to support women farmers, or whether that's support through technical assistance, right? How can we enable mentorship that creates more opportunities?
18: And Linda Thomas-Greenfield said in the fight against global food insecurity,
19: we have a powerful tool, and that is women farmers.
18: This is Gary Crawford reporting for the U.S. Department of Agriculture.
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16: Oh, one quick thing before we continue. I just want to say thank you for your support. On the Farm Radio is celebrating our 22nd anniversary this spring. It is our honor to serve farmers and agribusiness all across the eastern United States. Thank you for listening. Our pearl of wisdom today comes from the program of recent farm conference I attended. It said to study books and observe nature. If the two do not agree, throw away the books. That's your pearl of wisdom. You're on the farm, and I'm Ish.
21: Attitude is everything. I'm Mitch Anthony with today's Daily Dose. Too often, we wish for what we ought to work for. Look at the billions of dollars pumped every year into lotteries. What would $1 billion in wish money do if it were put to work? Many people have realized that in this world, you don't often get what you think you deserve. You get what you go out and get. Wishing for something to happen is no replacement for having the courage to make something happen. The beginning to every success story is a wish, but the rest of the chapters are about toil, commitment, dedication, and perseverance. Clementine Paddleford gave great advice to her daughter when she said, "Never grow a wishbone, daughter, where a backbone ought to be. Simply put, we need both, a wishbone and a backbone. The backbone works to see what the wishbone only hopes to see. No great dreams are ever realized exclusive of some nightmarish incidents. Those who survive are those who, when the wishbone is broken, have the backbone to persevere." Mitch Anthony reminding you once again that life is whatever you make it.
0: Your First Alert forecast, a nice afternoon with highs reaching the upper 60s and low 70s under mostly sunny skies. Tonight into Saturday morning, we'll be tracking some rain showers that won't hang around too long for your Saturday. Temperatures during the afternoon reaching the mid-70s. I'm First Alert meteorologist Dylan Godet.

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1: You might call it the Woodstock for warblers or Mecca for mallards. It's where birds and those who watch them are congregating. Details from the Old Farmer's Almanac Radio Report. With more practical tips and useful advice, this is the Old Farmer's Almanac Radio Report for Friday, May 8th, the 128th day of the year. 33rd President Harry Truman was born on this day. There's no place like the South Jersey Shore this month for bird watching. It's where migratory birds of all kinds are congregating, from egrets to osprey and ring-billed gulls to black-bellied plovers. But it's not just a migratory mecca for birds. The area is teeming with butterflies, monarchs, red admirals, painted ladies, and more, all making pit stops on their northward journeys. Professional bird watchers are flocking to Cape May this weekend for the World Series of Birding. More casual wildlife watchers may want to wait for the following weekend, the annual Spring Festival. That's the Old Farmer's Almanac Radio Report. 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
2: It's Friday, May 8th, 2026. I'm Chris Lawrence. The forecast: expect gathering clouds today in West Virginia, maybe shower activity but this afternoon, and that will lead us into a soggy Saturday. Expect increasing clouds today with a few light rain showers possible this afternoon. That'll mainly be across northern parts of the state. More scattered light rain showers are expected tomorrow. Sunday, though, looking mostly dry and pleasant for Mother's Day. Then another cold front will bring rain showers Sunday night into Monday. And behind that, unseasonably cold air moves in, bringing yet another risk for frost Monday night into Tuesday. Have yourself a great day. I'm Chris Lawrence on Metro News for 40 years, the voice of West Virginia.

0: Welcome to the highlight. Here's Tim Hawkins.
1: What's the show? Are you smarter than a fifth grader? Are you? Yes. I am smarter. Ask those fifth graders some parent questions, things that we got to deal with. All right, fifth grader, child A and child B are fighting over child A's toy. Now, you're not sure if child A was playing with it or child B was playing with it, and child A is just being a control freak, hadn't played with that in 2 years. As they're fighting over it, the toy flies out, hits child C in the face, who's now bleeding. Solve that, fifth grader. Solve that. Here's a bonus question. You just got laid off your job. Your wife calls, says child D is on the way. Pencils ready!
0: Get more laughs over at DarrenStreblo.com.

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1: I'm Therese Crowley. President Trump with remarks in the Rose Garden after saying Iran trifled with us and we blew them away. Iran's unsuccessful attack on three U.S. warships in the Strait of Hormuz and CENTCOM pounded Iran drone and missile launch sites. Secretary of State Marco Rubio in Italy.
2: If you fire a drone or a missile at our destroyer, what are we supposed to do? Let it hit it? We have to respond to it. We have to knock down the missile. We have to knock out whatever it is that launched that missile.
1: With more U.S. airstrikes today on empty oil tankers trying to break through the blockade, firing rockets into their rudders to disable the ships. The Virginia Supreme Court rules the move to redistrict the Commonwealth to a 10-to-1 Democrat advantage was illegal. A Virginia justice quoting the Supreme Court against partisan gerrymandering. And the War Department has released the classified UFO files live at war.gov/UFO. 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
3: With the Wall Street Business Report, I'm Rich Thomason. America's employers grew their payrolls by a surprisingly robust 115,000 jobs last month. There were fears the Iran war would freeze hiring, but it was much better than the 65,000 jobs economists had expected. The unemployment rate held steady at 4.3%. Oil traded modestly higher in today's early going. Brent crude gained 69 cents to $100.62 per barrel. Benchmark U.S. crude inched up 20 cents to $95.01 per barrel. Monster Beverage rose close to 8%. The energy drink maker reporting sales and profit both soared more than 25% over the same period last year. Golf equipment maker Callaway climbed 8.3% after beating Wall Street sales and profit targets. Callaway raised its full-year sales and profit guidance. For the Wall Street Business Report, I'm Rich Thomason.
4: West Virginia Metro News, I'm Chris Lawrence. Owners of the Omni Hotels and Resorts chain have made a serious claim in their most recent court filing in the tussle over control of the Greenbrier. Brad McElhaney reports the allegations come from a meeting with Senator Jim Justice in early April.
5: Lawyers for the resort chain affiliate wrote in a recent legal filing that, quote, at the

0: that meeting, the senator and his counsel threatened White Sulphur Springs Holdings if it continued collection efforts, informing White Sulphur Springs Holdings that the justice defendants had influence over or appointed all the state court judges in West Virginia, and that White Sulphur Springs Holdings could not get a fair trial in West Virginia.
1: Now, Steve Ruby, attorney for the Justice family, said that allegation is categorically false, and at no time was it ever claimed there couldn't be a fair trial in West Virginia. Brad writes more on the story now at WVMetroNews.com. In the Eastern Panhandle, a sports complex that's been years in the making appears to be coming to fruition. Governor Morrissey ceremonially signed legislation that sets up the funding for the facility in Berkeley County, a tax increment financing plan that will fund construction of a 275-acre sports facility. County Commissioner Steve Catlett.
2: Of course, we're in a very nice facility that we built. I was a director of Parks and Rec, and this will be even bigger than that.
1: The facility has a price tag of $186 million and is aimed at drawing in travel ball teams from all over the East Coast. 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From the Metro News Anchor Desk, I'm Chris Lawrence.
3: Good First Alert forecast, a nice afternoon with highs reaching the upper 60s and low 70s under mostly sunny skies. Tonight into Saturday morning, we'll be tracking some rain showers that won't hang around too long for your Saturday. Temperatures during the afternoon reaching the mid-70s. I'm First Alert meteorologist Dylan Godet.

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1: 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We take for granted the many entertainment options so readily available because of internet streaming. 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
3: Game day for the 15th ranked WVU baseball team on the road at number 7, Kansas. WVU is down to its final 6 regular season games as it has a huge series beginning at Kansas tonight. Kansas leads the league and is 20-4 in Big 12 play. Mountaineer coach Steve Sabins is confident in his weekend rotation of Max Yale, Chanson Cole, and Dawson Montessa.
4: Yeah, we'll have the same starting rotation as last weekend with Yale, Cole, and Montessa. They've just been tremendous for us, and Yale and Cole have kind of anchored the pitching staff this year from an inning standpoint and a success standpoint, and Montessa's been really, really good for us as well. So we'll go into the weekend with that crew.
3: Yale is 6-1. He leads the team with a 2.20 ERA. Cole has a team-best 8 wins with a team-high 64 innings pitched. Montessa is tied with Yale with a team-best 70 strikeouts. The Mountaineers find themselves 4 games back in the race for first place with 6 games left. Sabins is looking for a strong finish to the regular season with a series against Kansas and TCU remaining.
4: Keep playing, keep getting better. I think the expectation at our program has been elevated, obviously, over the last 5 or 6 years, and our players know when you go to back-to-back super regionals and been in the top 25 for 9 consecutive years and do things that have never been done in program history before, people understand what the expectations are, and sometimes later in the season, players just start to play a little bit looser and freer and having more fun because they kind of get used to those expectations. That's usually more of the message, is like, go play like you're 12 years old in the backyard playing wiffle ball. That's usually when you're better. And so they'll be excited about the opportunity in front of them, and they're all aware of the situation.
3: Mountaineers at Kansas tonight, tomorrow, and Sunday. With the Golden Blue Report, I'm Kyle Wiggs, Metro News Sports.
5: Your First Alert forecast, a nice afternoon with highs reaching the upper 60s and low 70s under mostly sunny skies. Tonight into Saturday morning, we'll be tracking some rain showers that won't hang around too long for your Saturday. Temperatures during the afternoon reaching the mid-70s. I'm First Alert meteorologist Dylan Godet.

0: listening to Lighten Up, brought to you by Compassion International, releasing children from poverty in Jesus' name. I'm Dr. Wes Stafford of Compassion, and you and I both know how my friend Ken Davis loves to talk to a live audience. But should he be scolding this young man?
1: What is your name?
2: Tim.
1: Tim. That is great, Tim. Watch this. My father one day did this to me. Now, you just stand there, and then I'm going to ask you some questions. He said, "What's wrong with you? Look at me, Tim. What's wrong with you?" Now, when I do that, how does it feel?
2: Funny.
1: Did you say fun? Oh, funny. It feels wrong, doesn't it? I'm in your space right here. Parents, listen to me. Lesson here today. It's worth the entire price of you being here to learn this. Don't do this to your children. The Bible says, do not provoke your children to wrath. In the original Greek, that says, don't do this with your finger. Father was right in my face, Tim, and I said to him, I didn't say anything to him because of... yeah, you know.
3: I wanted to live.
4: 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This is parent Ken Davis. Lighten up and live.
0: 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I'm Dr. Wes Stafford of Compassion International, encouraging you to lighten up and live.

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2: Our fellowship hall is destroyed. Just total devastation.
1: Officials tracking deadly cruise ship virus outbreak.
3: A growing number of reported cases, 8 in total.
1: Judge releases alleged Epstein suicide note.
4: Not even the Justice Department had seen the note.
1: Good morning, I'm Cammy McCormick with the CBS World News Roundup. They're still assessing the damage from overnight tornadoes in Mississippi, but hundreds of buildings are thought to have been damaged, and there are injuries reported. Many people called emergency services after being trapped by falling trees. CBS's Rob Marciano has been tracking the weather.
5: Violent twisters ripped through southern Mississippi overnight, crushing mobile homes and reducing them into nothing but scraps of metal and wood in a trailer park about an hour south of Jackson. Emergency officials say people were trapped by debris. The powerful system taking down utility lines, leaving thousands in the southern part of the state in the dark. There were 14 reported tornadoes across the state, and Mississippi's Emergency Management Agency says hundreds of homes were impacted.
6: The wall was just moving back and forth. We didn't realize at the time that the roof was gone.
5: The severe storms then crossing into Alabama, with torrential rain falling at up to 2 inches per hour.
1: There are some new developments in the case of the cruise ship with the hantavirus outbreak. More passengers have been evacuated. That's about 29 now. And officials say no symptomatic individuals are still on board. Tom Hansen has the latest.
3: U.S. health officials are monitoring Americans who were aboard the MV Hondius but departed before the ship went into quarantine. The MV Hondius is less than 1 day into a 3 to 4 day journey from Cape Verde to the Canary Islands. And already the plan to get the nearly 150 passengers off the boat is facing pushback. So far, at least 8 people on board are believed to have been infected with the hantavirus. Three of those cases have been confirmed, 3 passengers have died, and 1 is in critical condition. And now the Dutch Health Ministry is reporting a stewardess is in the hospital after showing possible symptoms of hantavirus. She was not on the cruise, but had reportedly been in contact with a woman who died from the virus.
1: An apparent suicide note written in 2019 by convicted sex offender Jeffrey Epstein has been released by a judge. CBS's Nicole Skanga reports.
4: This note, potentially written by convicted sex offender Jeffrey Epstein, appears to read in part, "They investigated me for months, found nothing. It is a treat to be able to choose one's time to say goodbye." Epstein's former cellmate, Nicholas Tartaglione, told the New York Times he discovered the note in July 2019, after Epstein was found unresponsive with a strip of cloth around his neck. A purported suicide attempt, Epstein survived before he was found dead weeks later. Tartaglione, who is still in prison, also spoke about it in a podcast interview last year.
7: My lawyers at the time wanted to make sure, you know, I didn't write it or all this stuff, so they had handwriting experts look at it and everything.
1: Still no peace deal with Iran and a confusing situation in the Strait of Hormuz where an American fighter jet fired on an Iranian oil tanker that the Pentagon says was trying to slip past the U.S. blockade. Arweja Jang is at the White House.
8: So I think we won.
9: Promoting a UFC match scheduled at the White House for next month, President Trump declared victory in another fight against Iran.
8: We've had very good talks over the last 24 hours. That is very possible that we'll make a deal.
9: According to a report from Axios, White House officials believe they are getting close to an agreement with Iran on a one-page memorandum to end the war and start more detailed negotiations. The deal would include a moratorium on Iran's nuclear enrichment, the lifting of U.S. sanctions, and both sides ending restrictions in the Strait of Hormuz. An Iranian official said the proposal is being reviewed. Trump insisted Iran has already signed off on his key condition.
8: Iran cannot have a nuclear weapon, and they won't.
9: Iran has not said that publicly.
1: Secretary of State Marco Rubio has been meeting with Pope Leo at the Vatican to smooth out differences with President Trump over the war with Iran. President Trump will host the president of Brazil today at the White House. CBS's Linda Kenyon has more.
10: President Trump and Brazilian President Luiz da Silva will discuss economic and security issues. The visit comes against the backdrop of 40% tariffs the president imposed against Brazilian products, on top of 10% tariffs previously in place. Trump justified those tariffs by saying Brazil's policies and criminal prosecution of former President Bolsonaro were an economic emergency. Bolsonaro was convicted.

0: convicted of plotting a coup to stay in power after his 2022 election loss. President Trump has since loosened the tariffs against Brazil.
1: President Trump has promised to lower prescription drug prices, and while some medications have become cheaper, many others are getting even more expensive. An analysis by KFF Health News finds only a limited number of patients are seeing big savings so far. KFF's Elizabeth Rosenthal.
2: There are a couple of bargains to be had, but most of all, it's kind of a lot of publicity for not much return for most patients. And that's kind of disappointing for all the lofty rhetoric that we hear.
1: Something in the water in northwest Georgia, and it apparently has been there for years. Jennifer Kuiper has that.
3: Synthetic chemicals known as PFAS leaked into northwest Georgia rivers from carpet mills for years and into the drinking water, according to reporting from the Atlanta Journal-Constitution, the Associated Press, and PBS's Frontline. They say Georgia's Environmental Protection Division was warned but did nothing. Residents have been diagnosed with high levels of forever chemicals, and many say they have health problems. Corinne Bell is with the Natural Resources Defense Council.
4: We know that PFAS is pervasive in drinking water across the United States. And so I think it's probably safer to assume that PFAS is present in your drinking water.
3: Jennifer Kuiper, CBS News.
1: Apple has agreed to a $250 million settlement in a class action lawsuit over false advertising of Siri's AI capabilities. Jim Crisula reports.
5: The lawsuit claims Apple misled consumers by promoting features that did not exist when the iPhone 16 launched in 2024. If the settlement is approved, owners of those phones could receive at least $25 and up to $95 for each eligible device.
1: A curious whale off Western Canada made for a bumpy ride for one passenger. CBS's Deborah Rodriguez has the story.
6: A man on a personal watercraft got the scare of a lifetime off British Columbia. Local officials say he slammed into an adult gray whale as it popped out of the waters of Burrard Inlet off Vancouver.
7: You okay?
6: Bystanders who'd been tracking the mammal rushed to the rescue after the driver flew off his Sea-Doo. He's hospitalized with a leg injury. No word on the whale's condition. Deborah Rodriguez, CBS News.
1: His spokesman says former New York City Mayor Rudy Giuliani has left intensive care at a hospital where he's been recovering from pneumonia. He was in critical condition earlier this week. And that's the World News Roundup for Thursday, May 7th. I'm Cammie McCormick, CBS News.
8: West Virginia Metro News. I'm Chris Lawrence. Owners of the Omni Hotels and Resorts chain have made a serious claim in their most recent court filing in the tussle over control of the Greenbrier. Brad McElhaney reports the allegations come from a meeting with Senator Jim Justice in early April.
9: Lawyers for the resort chain affiliate wrote in a recent legal filing that, quote, at that meeting, the senator and his counsel threatened White Sulphur Springs Holdings if it continued collection efforts, informing White Sulphur Springs Holdings that the justice defendants had influence over or appointed all the state court judges in West Virginia, and that White Sulphur Springs Holdings could not get a fair trial in West Virginia.
8: Now, Steve Ruby, attorney for the Justice family, said that allegation is categorically false, and at no time was it ever claimed there couldn't be a fair trial in West Virginia. Brad writes more on the story now at WVMetroNews.com. In the Eastern Panhandle, a sports complex that's been years in the making appears to be coming to fruition. Governor Morrissey ceremonially signed legislation that sets up the funding for the facility in Berkeley County, a tax increment financing plan that will fund construction of a 275-acre sports facility. County Commissioner Steve Catlett.
10: Of course, we're in a very nice facility that we built. I was a director of Parks and Rec, and this will be even bigger than that.
8: The facility has a price tag of $186 million and is aimed at drawing in travel ball teams from all over the East Coast. 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From the Metro News Anchor Desk, I'm Chris Lawrence.
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7: Well, an exciting announcement recently from the United Nations. They have named the year 2026 as the year of the woman farmer. Gary Crawford has the story.
12: The United Nations General Assembly has passed a resolution declaring the year 2026 as the International Year of the Woman Farmer. U.S. Ambassador to the U.N. Linda Thomas-Greenfield told reporters about half the world's food, and in some countries 80%, is produced by women farmers.
13: And they farm with less financial backing, less technology, less education, less cultural and governmental support than their male counterparts.
12: And so U.S. Deputy Agriculture Secretary Sochil Torres-Small said this U.N. resolution will explore
14: different ways to support women farmers, whether that's land ownership, whether that's tech transfer and how we can use agrotech to support women farmers, or whether that's support through technical assistance, right? How can we enable mentorship that creates more opportunities?
12: And Linda Thomas-Greenfield said in the fight against global food insecurity,
13: we have a powerful tool, and that is women farmers.
12: This is Gary Crawford reporting for the U.S. Department of Agriculture.
15: 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We'll be back after this message.
7: Oh, one quick thing before we continue. I just want to say thank you for your support. On the Farm Radio is celebrating our 22nd anniversary this spring. It is our honor to serve farmers and agribusiness all across the eastern United States. Thank you for listening. Our pearl of wisdom today comes from the program of recent farm conference I attended. It said to study books and observe nature. If the two do not agree, throw away the books. That's your pearl of wisdom. You're on the farm, and I'm Ish.
16: Good First Alert forecast. A nice afternoon with highs reaching the upper 60s and low 70s under mostly sunny skies. Tonight into Saturday morning, we'll be tracking some rain showers that won't hang around too long for your Saturday. Temperatures during the afternoon reaching the mid-70s. I'm First Alert meteorologist Dylan Godet.
17: Hello, I'm Jerry Stewart, and this is One Moment in America. When I was a boy growing up in Texas, one of my dad's favorite questions was, son, if you call a dog's tail a leg, how many legs does he have? The answer? Listen to this story. When I was a young boy and I came to my dad with something someone had told me, often he would ask me the question, son, if you call a dog's tail a leg, how many legs would he have? Five, right? No, calling a tail a leg doesn't make it a leg. My point? 2 points. First, don't be so quick to believe something just because someone says it's so. Check it out for yourself. Second, be sure before you say something as fact that it is fact. There's way too much half-truths and downright lies flying around our country today. Please don't add to that list. Instead, be a truth-teller. I'm Jerry Stewart, and that was One Moment in America.

0: When it comes to news, we're first in country. Country News Now. Tim McGraw answers the question, who's the worst singer in his family?
1: I'm the worst singer in the family. All of my girls can sing, and sure, Faith is one of the greatest singers in the world. So I'm the low man on the totem pole. So I think they'd rather sing with their mom than they would me. I always say singing with Faith's like a NASCAR trying to keep up with a Formula One race car because she's so damn good.
0: I'm Lisa Manning for Country News Now.

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Always review hand signals prior to kickstands up. Today on American Biker Minute, Jeff Ryan for American Biker Minute. In a group motorcycle ride, nothing is more important than understanding hand signals from those at the front of the pack. Now, the bikers we run with mainly see intercoms as expensive and dorky, and high-speed yelling just doesn't get the job of communication done. So, use hand signals. Go over signals for slow, stop, gas refills, turns, and road hazards. And, of course, the man behind the billboard. Refresh hand signals before the group takes off. American Biker Minute, your passport to the open road on two wheels.

0: Fort Gay, Fallsburg, Louisa, Lavalette, Webbville, Westmoreland, Crum, Chapman, Cerrito, Canova, Lomansville, Blaine, Wayne. The station that covers Wayne and Lawrence counties. We're WFGH Fort Gay and a whole lot more.
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2: The OKC Thunder held on against the Lakers.
3: Hero rather loses the ball as Wiggins takes it away and the horn sounds. Game two is over. OKC's in command of this series as a one seed against the number four seeded Lakers. And the Thunder are 8-0 all time when they've led 2-0 in a best of seven playoff series. Streamers cascade down at Paycom Center as Oklahoma City for the second time in this series wins by 18. 125-107 the final in this game.
2: Thunder Radio Network on the call. Austin Reeves had 31 points in the Lakers' loss. Shai Gilgeous-Alexander had 22. Chet Holmgren had 22 points. The Pistons have won five straight after they took down the Cavaliers 107-97 to take a 2-0 series lead. In the NHL playoffs, the Hurricanes topped the Flyers 4-1. They've taken a 3-0 series lead. In the NFL, the Vikings are signing former 49ers wide receiver Juwan Jennings to a one-year deal.
4: On Metro News, the voice of West Virginia, this is Outdoors Today with Chris Lawrence, dedicated to more than a quarter million hunters and anglers across the Mountain State.
5: This week in our conversation with Ed Daniels of Mill Creek about hunting morels, he mentioned they grow at different times at different altitudes.
6: Well, you know, I've got a couple spots that's my indicator spots that I check here in the valley, and as they come on, I know next week they should be at this level then under these trees. And it's just something that, you know, you spend the time in the woods looking and you document a little bit of it, maybe not always on paper, but you'll remember where that spot was and go back. And if you harvest them correctly, there is a good flush the following year.
5: And, yeah, how can you ensure that there will be more next year?
6: A lot of it with mushrooms is the spores that drop. So if you carry the mushrooms in a plastic bag, you're definitely killing that area for your mushrooms. I use an onion sack, something that has perforated holes that will allow, as you walk, you might even want to just bounce some morels in the bag a little bit and spread the spores, and you can actually track yourself sometimes the following year.
5: I'm Chris Lawrence with Outdoors Today on Metro News. For 40 years, the voice of West Virginia.
7: Marshall golfers have long dominated the West Virginia amateur scene. It's been that way for decades. But among all those Marshall players, do you know who won the most individual championships while playing at Marshall? Among all the great Marshall golfers all time, Harold Payne set a record when he won four individual titles between 1975 and 77, and then Jonathan Clark matched that with two wins in 95 and two more in 96. 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
8: Your First Alert forecast, a nice afternoon with highs reaching the upper 60s and low 70s under mostly sunny skies. Tonight into Saturday morning, we'll be tracking some rain showers that won't hang around too long for your Saturday. Temperatures during the afternoon reaching the mid-70s. I'm First Alert meteorologist Dylan Godet.

0: You deserve a laugh today. Let's enjoy a family comedy minute with Leland Claussen.
1: I love doing comedy. Comedy's a fun job. It's a really fun job, fun thing to do. And you gotta enjoy the job you do. That's what I've come to discover. You know, you're at a job you hate when you're sitting at home taking a sick day, you know, legitimate sick day. You're throwing up in the toilet there, but at the same time, you're still thinking, boy, I'm glad I'm not at work. I hope I feel this sick tomorrow. Man, you ever had a job that just sucks the life out of you? Just drains you of everything you've had? I used to have a job like that. I used to be a blood donor.
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concert history today on the Pure American Country Radio Minute. Welcome, I'm Bill Cody. So 70 years ago today, it was August 6, 1955, a major milestone took place as country music made its way west. The first all-star country concert in Los Angeles. The lineup? Hank Snow, Lefty Frizzell, Eddie Dean, and the Collins Kids. And the venue? The Hollywood Bowl. It was a statement. You see, country music wasn't just for the South anymore. The music was spreading. California was listening. And it was a real turning point that helped launch Bakersfield, that Bakersfield sound we know so well, and expand country's national footprint. On this date, country stepped into the spotlight in the City of Angels. I'm Bill Cody, and that's today's Pure American Country Radio Minute.

0: Garden for Moms. I'm Therese Crowley, Fox News. President Trump honoring Angel and Gold Star moms in a Rose Garden reception for Mother's Day. While Secretary of State Rubio says we should hear something from Iran today on the U.S. proposal to resolve the war after Iran's unsuccessful attack on three U.S. warships in the Strait of Hormuz, Secretary Rubio explains,
1: only stupid countries don't shoot back when you're shot at, and we're not a stupid country.
0: With more U.S. airstrikes today targeting the rudders of empty oil tankers trying to break through the blockade. The Virginia Supreme Court strikes down the voter-approved attempt to remap the Commonwealth to a 10-to-1 Democrat advantage. And the War Department has released the classified UFO files at war.gov/UFO. President Trump posting, now you can decide for yourself. Have fun. 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
2: West Virginia Metro News. I'm Chris Lawrence. White Sulphur Springs Holdings, that group tied to Omni Resorts that now holds the debt of the Greenbrier, claims that U.S. Senator Jim Justice warned them in an April meeting that they would not be able to get satisfaction if they filed a lawsuit in West Virginia court. In their court filing, the attorneys for the group claimed that Justice told them he held sway and influence over all courts and judges in the state. Brad McElhaney reports the Justice family lawyers say that's not true.
3: Steve Ruby, private counsel for the Justice family, said the allegation about the senator throwing around his courtroom influence is untrue. Ruby said, quote, this is categorically false. At no point was there any claim that a fair trial could not be obtained in West Virginia. The judges currently sitting on the circuit court in Greenbrier County were not appointed by Senator Justice, and he makes no claim to have influence with any judge, whether he appointed them or not.
2: Still, the West Virginia Democratic Party has called on the U.S. Senate Ethics Committee to open an investigation. The recent death of a Fayette County Commissioner, Greg Furnett, is being felt in the sports community in West Virginia. Furnett was an SSAC official for decades, and Larry McCloy is the officiating clinician for the SSAC.
4: We lost a family member. I lost a family member on Saturday, someone that I dearly loved. And he will definitely be missed, but he will never be forgotten.
2: Furnett had been a football and basketball referee for 35 years. You're listening to Metro News for 40 years, the voice of West Virginia. A motorcycle rider was flown to Ruby Memorial Hospital following a serious crash. The biker lost control on Francis Mine Road near the Harrison-Marion County line. It was the only vehicle involved, and the rider was thrown a considerable distance. Deputies haven't released the victim's name or condition. Fayette County Sheriff Jess McMullen warning residents not to fall for an ongoing scam. A caller claims to be a Fayette County deputy, and the individual has outstanding warrants and demands payment to avoid arrest using gift cards or prepaid debit cards. From the Metro News Anchor Desk, I'm Chris Lawrence.
5: Your First Alert forecast, a nice afternoon with highs reaching the upper 60s and low 70s under mostly sunny skies. Tonight into Saturday morning, we'll be tracking some rain showers that won't hang around too long for your Saturday. Temperatures during the afternoon reaching the mid-70s. I'm First Alert meteorologist Dylan Godet.
6: This is House Call for Health. If you're having trouble sleeping, you might consider turning to the age-old practice of Tai Chi for some relief. Tai Chi is a traditional Chinese mind-body exercise that involves slow, flowing movements, deep breathing, and focused attention. Researchers at Hong Kong University conducted a study of 200 Chinese adults ages 50 years and older who'd been diagnosed with chronic insomnia. The study found after 15 months, participants who used Tai Chi regularly had fewer problems falling asleep. Other research has also shown long-term use of Tai Chi improves sleep quality, increases

0: Alice Smith on Trucker Radio and Nothing But Summer as we play summer songs. Now, part two of that conversation about the image of the trucking industry. If you're not in the trucking industry or have no family members in the trucking industry, what is your perception of the industry and would you work in it? Well, first of all, moderator David Jean has an interesting comment about schools and what the heck are they teaching kids these days. He also talks to Allison Truax.
1: There are so many things to make schools more real. To say that they are authentic, real places? No. I'll say I'm on the other side. I'm on the dark side. I'm not a principal anymore. But they're not real places. Kids learn how to do school. They don't learn how to do life. They don't learn how to do a tax return. They don't learn how to write a check and balance it and all that stuff. Schools have some issues, and we're trying to fix them. But it is a monolith that is really hard to change. And I bet the employment world is like that, too. So what do you need, Allison, from this group?
2: I'm going to take the segue about the teaching, about the education. Because the reality is, if you want employees, you're now the teacher. And that's a reality that you're going to have to tune into as an industry because they're not getting it at school. As a millennial, we spend a lot of time on our phones and we spend a lot of time on Facebook, on Instagram and Twitter. And we really enjoy that I want information now and I want to find it now and I want it to be engaging. I want it to be interesting. And most importantly for you and your networking, I want it to be something I want to share with my friends. Videos are great, real life people. Let them build your network for you. And it's free.
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0: Maddie and Tay. Shut Up and Fish. Coming up next, Kid Rock. Yeah, I know. He was country for about 10 minutes.
1: Swapping out the old Dino Juice oil provides a warm feeling of satisfaction. Learning how to change oil is a great way to enter the world of wrenching on your bike. Today on American Biker Minute. Jeff Ryan for American Biker Minute. A typical oil change involves taking your bike for a long ride, letting it sit for 10 minutes. Meanwhile, split a big cardboard box to catch the drops, place the plastic catch pan, pull the drain plug, get the oil out, paint a little plumber's white out on the threads, and replace. Before you swap out the filter, rub a little of the old oil onto the replacement filter gasket and tighten securely. Pour in new oil, restart, and be amazed at how great the bike runs. Do-it-yourself oil change is a great way to begin wrenching on your own bike. American Biker Minute, your passport to the open road on two wheels.
2: Now, Netflix is not adding an After Dark category, but so many people have been duped by the viral hoax that Netflix had to republish its policies about streaming adult content. It's just more proof that some folks will believe anything, like the rumor this week that Spotify is introducing a new feature that'll play music based on your financial situation. Would you let AI pick your baby's name? A lot of parents have been asking chatbots for help with one name that keeps popping up, and now Alara has suddenly become the baby name of the year, except AI didn't invent it. It found it on Reddit, where it's been talked about for years. Okay, so what were some of the worst new gadgets at this week's Consumer Electronics Show? There was a lollipop that plays music through your teeth when you bite down on it, or the internet-connected treadmill with a built-in AI coach that could yell at you to go faster, but also collects all your biometric data. But it was Samsung's new talking AI fridge that had most people scratching their heads. That's what's trending. I'm Christian Chase.
0: We're back on the Trucker Radio Show playing Vacation Getaway songs, and I'm not sure about this guy. I'm frankly, I don't think he's sure about himself. Kid Rock. He was country for a while, and then I don't know where he is now, but I love the song because it's about Northern Michigan in the summertime.

0: Washboard Union and Head Over Heels on Trucker Radio. Well, I couldn't wait because I believe you have a doofus driver story. Do you, Tim?
1: Well, yeah, it was tough deciding this week which one to use. But,
0: yeah, okay.
1: I thought I'd take us back in our memories a little bit.
0: Yes.
1: Or maybe if you have kids and they're Sesame Street watchers, you may just want to cover.

0: for the kids' ears for a moment.
1: Oh.
0: This doofus driver was spotted outside Grand Rapids, Michigan.
2: Mm-hmm. Okay.
0: Drivers called 911 to report, get ready for it here, Cookie Monster driving a car erratically while waving a gun.
2: Cookie Monster and a gun.
0: Cookie!
1: Nom, nom, nom, nom.
0: And I was waving a gun during that. That's why that was such a
3: AK-47.
0: Sheriff's deputies were called to the 28th Street at Hotel Avenue in Cascade Township about 10 to midnight on the report of a suspect waving a handgun outside a business in the area. Police attempted to stop the Cookie Monster's car, but he fled. Deputies terminated the short pursuit after the suspect ran a red light.
2: I have a vision of a little car with the Cookie Monster's head sticking out through the roof, you know.
0: Yep. Mm-hmm. And a cookie jar on the roof rack.
2: Yeah.
0: It was then the Cookie Monster tossed the gun from his car. Turned out the gun was a BB gun.
2: I was going to toss his cookies.
1: Okay.
0: Now, the Cookie Monster, better known to his friends as Bernie Campbell.
1: Wow. Well, name is Bernie?
0: Yep.
2: Cousin Bernie.
1: That's just really funny.
0: Faces charges of fourth degree fleeing.
1: Huh?
0: I would love one day to figure out what the first 3 degrees of fleeing are.
2: I would love to get charged with it just to say, I got charged with fifth degree fleeing.
0: And he was charged with eluding. Oh, if I had a dime for... Anyway, and retail fraud, a 2-year felony, and a 93-day misdemeanor.
1: What the hell
2: is that?
0: A misdemeanor where you get sent up for 93 days, not 92.
1: Not 91. 93. What's with the
0: 93 day misdemeanor?
2: The other 3 days are for taxes. I don't know. Yeah.
0: Can you show me the way to Sesame Street? We share the road with these characters.
1: Yeah.
2: And he tossed his cookies. Oh, my God.
1: You ruined my childhood.
2: It's too late.
1: That's not very nice.
2: This is my off the charts song.
3: Hey, Bert. Hey, Bert.
1: Bernie.
3: Kermit the Frog was one of my favorite people.
2: Okay. This is a classic country song written by one of the greatest songwriters ever in country music, Hank Williams. And done by, let me see if you identify both of these people. It's a duet because their voices sound somewhat similar. So here it is.

0: you guessed who that was, right?
1: Mm-hmm.
0: Tony Bennett, Tim McGraw, and Cole Colehart, song written by Hank Williams. How old is Tony now? 90?
2: He's close to 90.
0: Yeah.
2: He's pushing 90 if he's not there yet.
0: He's kind of like Willie. He's done duets with just about everybody, including that.
2: But he's also a freak of nature because yeah. No male hangs on to his voice the way that Bennett has.
0: Yeah.
1: And it's a beautiful voice.
2: And he's got range that, you know, 30-year-olds would kill for.
0: Yeah.
2: Bennett just keeps going. The guy's close to 90 and he can still do it.
0: And he did that incredible album with Lady Gaga.
2: Gaga, yep.
0: Oh, it's awesome.
1: We wonder how.
0: Yeah. And he's also, we mentioned Willie has done duets with everybody. And of course, Tony Bennett and Willie have
1: done it together.
0: They duetted together.
1: They duetted it.
0: Yes. Coming up, the last two songs in our summer list of getaway songs.
1: Are you sad?
0: Yeah, kind of. But then again, I'm leaving right after this show for the beach in Florida.
1: Oh, whatever.
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4: Metro News Sports. I'm Daniel Woods. Well, it's a big weekend in college baseball across West Virginia. The West Virginia baseball team begins perhaps its most important series of the season tonight on the road for a top 15 matchup against Big 12 leading Kansas. With a chance to climb the conference standings this weekend, head coach Steve Sabins is sticking with the pitching rotation that led a series sweep last weekend against Kansas State.
5: We'll have the same starting rotation as last weekend with Yale, Cole, and Montessa. They've just been tremendous for us, and Yale and Cole have kind of anchored the pitching staff this year from an inning standpoint and a success standpoint, and Montessa's been really, really good for us as well. So we'll go into the weekend with that crew.
4: Max Yale makes the start tonight, followed by Chanson Cole tomorrow and Dawson Montessa on Sunday. First pitch between West Virginia and Kansas is tonight at 7. The Marshall baseball team aims to find its footing in the final weeks of the regular season, hosting Louisiana Monroe this weekend with hopes of bouncing back from the loss to WVU earlier in the week. Herd coach Greg Beals says he's encouraged his team to freshen up its mindset for this series.
6: We got to freshen ourselves up. You know, we got to show up on Friday with an opening day mentality. You get a little bit of feeling sorry for yourself, and it's been frustrating because we know we're talented and we haven't played to our full potential yet, but we still got time to do that.
4: First pitch between Marshall and ULM is tonight at 6. The Marshall softball team will play the waiting game, knocked out of the Sun Belt Conference tournament and left to hope for an at-large bid to the NCAA tournament. The Thundering Herd was shut out by Coastal Carolina, upset 6-0 in the Sun Belt quarterfinals, but head coach Morgan Zirkel believes her team has the resume to make the big dance without an automatic bid. Former West Virginia women's basketball guard Jordan Harrison is sticking in the WNBA, making the Portland Fire's opening night roster after signing with the team as an undrafted free agent. Portland opens the season Saturday against the Chicago Sky. Harrison's Mountaineer teammate J.J. Quinterly is on the opening night roster for the Dallas Wings, hoping to come back strong after suffering a season-ending injury as a rookie. Dallas takes on Indiana to start the season tomorrow afternoon. And in high school softball, University is the Class 5A OVAC champion, winning a matchup of two of the highest-ranked teams in the state against John Marshall, 5-1.
7: With a check of your latest headlines in sports, I'm Daniel Woods.
8: The Major League Baseball record for most doubles in a season is 67 by Earl Webb for the 1931 Boston Red Sox. But what's the Marshall baseball record for the most doubles in a single season? The Marshall record for most doubles in a single season is a new one, set just last season when the Herd's Owen Ayers knocked 23 two-baggers, breaking the record of 22 held by Eric Pinkerton for more than 20 years. With your Marshall Health Marshall Minute, I'm Steve Cotton.
9: Good First Alert forecast, a nice afternoon with highs reaching the upper 60s and low 70s under mostly sunny skies. Tonight into Saturday morning, we'll be tracking some rain showers that won't hang around too long for your Saturday. Temperatures during the afternoon reaching the mid-70s. I'm First Alert meteorologist Dylan Godet.
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0: We're back in the final segment of the Trucker Radio Show playing vacation songs. Hey, Alicia!
1: Yes.
0: How about going out and get some beer?
1: Okay.
0: Get a six-pack, okay?
1: Oh, you cheap.
0: Why?
1: Well, how about a twofer?
11: For our American friends, that's 24 beers.

0: I knew you guys were going to do that. It's Jake Matthews on Trucker Radio. You can't stop yourself, can you?
1: No.
2: Forget about your worries and your
0: strife. Okay. That was from what movie again?
1: The Jungle Book.
0: Oh, that, okay.
1: Oh, come on.
2: He's so old.
1: Right? But it's like the original was.
2: I know. The original was the 60s. You should remember that.
1: Come on.
0: Nobody remembers the 60s. That's nobody, true. None of us. And I didn't.
2: If you were there, you definitely don't.
0: That's why I was an expert speaker at the marijuana event.
1: Uh-huh. Yeah, this is true.
0: So we're playing one more summer song coming up where I call it a getaway song. But I'm heading south right after the show, heading for the beach. Yes, indeed.
1: The beach. What kind of beach?
0: Well,
1: you know what? I don't know.
0: Clothing optional?
2: You're not.
1: Oh, no.
2: Mm-hmm. Oh, that's just really? So cliche.
0: I just.
2: Really?
1: Stan?
0: Yeah?
1: You're going to make everybody else want to leave.
0: That's my idea of perfect tourism. I want to be the only tourist.
1: On the beach.
0: So this will do it.
2: Optometrists everywhere will be thanking you for burning the retinas out of everybody on the beach. Your business will be picking up.
1: My eyes!
0: All right, you guys.
1: Come on.
0: I'll be sending you pictures and
1: No, thank you. No.
2: And
1: no.
2: Our laws against that.
1: No, the only one who wants to see that is your wife.
2: And even then.
0: Well, I'm not so sure about that either.
1: It's so much fun to just.
0: What's the picture thing on online? What am I thinking about? I'm not on it.
2: Snapchat?
0: No, the other one.
2: Facebook?
0: No.
1: Instagram?
0: Instagram.
2: Okay.
0: Yeah, I'll be putting my pictures on Instagram, so.
1: And we'll be reporting.
2: Yeah, and I was going to say, and his membership will be revoked shortly thereafter.
0: Well, I'll have my microphone.
2: Just use Snapchat.
1: Oh, God.
2: And so the pictures will all vanish.
0: Come on. Maybe we could all go and we could just broadcast live from there.
2: We're just jealous that you're going to a beach, that's all.
1: Yes.
0: Somebody is giving us the wind-up sign here. I think that's a wind-up sign, or it's something obscene.
1: Let's move on. Yeah. All right. What's the song that's coming up?
0: Oh, there's a song. I got another song here. We talked so much, I forgot. I like this. A six-pack summer. Not a two... It's the Canadian version. It's a two-for summer.

0: Phil Vassar on Trucker Radio in a six-pack summer. And
1: are you sure it's not a twofer?
0: That's why I'm taking my top off. I'm going to show my six-pack.
2: Okay, there's no, it's okay. It's a real six-pack. He's actually got six cans of beer under his shirt.
0: Okay.
1: Beer belly.
0: Okay.
2: Anyway. I was going to do a joke about tall boys, but I thought we better leave that alone.
1: You know what? We do hope you enjoy your little tropical vacation.
2: I think we've run out of good taste.
1: Yes. I think we need to move on. You enjoy your trip. We'll be back next week.
0: Yeah, we will.
1: Well, I hope.
0: I might.
2: Ready?
0: Yeah.
1: Bye.
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4: When it comes to news, we're first in country. Country News Now. Dylan Scott's new album is out now, and he says his kiddos influence how he writes these days.
5: They're going around the house going, raise hell on the weekends. And I'm just like, golly, am I bad dad, you know? Because we just don't use that language in the house. And so we can't sit here and sing the wheels on the bus go round and round. You know, we still have to put out what we got to put out, but I am careful about it to an extent.
4: I'm Lisa Manning for Country News Now.

0: Just saying.
1: The James Barker Band.
0: Not bad.
1: Mm-hmm. Just saying.
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2: And from Virginia to Vegreville.
5: From sea to shining sea. Over amber waves
3: of... Okay.
4: No matter where you live, a truck brought your...
1: Hey, let's play some music now.
0: Okay?
1: Okay. Eric Church with Rhiannon Giddens.
6: Killer word.
3: He talks to himself.
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0: kill a word.
1: Eric Church on Trucker Radio and Rhiannon Giddens, kill a word. And one of the words he's trying to kill is scalper.
2: Yep.
1: He canceled 25,000 tickets and issued them for resale. So he's got a war against scalpers, which I think everybody should, don't you?
3: It's a tough one to win, though. I don't know how you get around it.
1: Well, there's a question that didn't get answered in that story.
4: CBS Entertainment, Quentin Tarantino not making friends after going after Paul Dano.
5: I'm giving you a chance.
4: Creepy stuff there. As the Riddler and the Batman, this week Quentin called Paul weak sauce on a podcast. Now the Batman director Matt Reeves coming to bat for Paul on X, calling him an incredible actor and an incredible person.
6: It's like in the great stories, Mr. Frugal.
4: And if you've got $100,000 lying around, well, we've got a story for you. That's the expected cost at a British auction for the writing desk of J.R.R. Tolkien, the legendary author of the Lord of the Rings books, the very desk where much of those works were conceived. For CBS Entertainment, I'm Matt Wolf.
7: Fox News, I'm Tom Rigotti. The U.S. and Iran exchange fire in the Strait of Hormuz. Fox's Jennifer Griffin reports.
8: The three U.S. warships targeted by Iran Thursday faced nonstop incoming fire from Iranian drones and missiles as they traversed 500 miles through the Persian Gulf and the Strait of Hormuz.
7: President Trump says the ceasefire is still on, calling the airstrikes love taps. Virginia Supreme Court strikes down new congressional maps, dealing a blow to Democrats ahead of the midterms.
9: Ruling by the Virginia Supreme Court is a huge blow to Democrats who had hoped to redraw the maps before November's, giving them more power in the Commonwealth. Last month, you may remember, voters narrowly approved a ballot measure that would have given state lawmakers the power to redraw maps and give Democrats a 10-to-1 advantage in House districts in the Commonwealth.
7: That's Fox's Mark Meredith in Washington. 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
1: West Virginia Metro News, I'm Chris Lawrence. The trial will continue to Mingo County Circuit Court for 32-year-old Tim Kennedy, accused of the murder of State Police Sergeant Corey Maynard in June of 2023. Maynard was ambushed as he was responding to another shooting that involved Kennedy. Prosecutor Brock Mounts told the jury in opening statements that Kennedy warned if police showed up, there would be war. Those were his words. Defense lawyers did not deny the shooting, but told the jury that day Kennedy acted in self-defense in the shooting that brought Maynard to the site. And when he arrived, Kennedy was hallucinating while high on meth. Two members of the West Virginia National Guard have been recognized for their actions when two other members were shot last fall in Washington, D.C.
10: Without regard for personal safety, he subdued the attacker, allowing first responders to render life-saving aid, protect civilians, and assist responding law enforcement personnel while under threat of his life.
1: That's the commendation for Major Ryan Reynolds being read in the Pentagon ceremony Monday, where he and Major Edwin Stanfield of the West Virginia Air Guard were awarded the Soldier's Medal and Airman's Medal, respectively, for their actions when a gunman shot Specialist Sarah Beckstrom and Staff Sergeant Andrew Wolf. Beckstrom died of her wounds. Her parents, along with Wolf, were on hand for the ceremony. A Brewston Mills man is facing charges after crashing his car into a business and then fleeing the scene. Preston County deputies have charged 50-year-old Jason Kramer with that incident. You're listening to Metro News, the voice of West Virginia. Plans are set for the 159th Memorial Day Parade in Grafton on May 25th. Scott Willis with the organizing group says it's a special event in a special place.
11: Grafton does it right. We really do. We hold true to what the day is about and, you know, understand the importance of Grafton as it has the only national cemeteries in the state.
1: And he says they're also looking for volunteers to help out as the parade continues to grow, both in size and stature. From the Metro News Anchor Desk, I'm Chris Lawrence.
12: Satisfaction with North American Airlines rose 8 points year over year despite widespread flight delays, cancellations, and higher ticket prices. J.D. Power reports that JetBlue, Delta, and Southwest rank highest in customer satisfaction in their respective travel segments. Amid rising meat prices, the Justice Department has launched an investigation into potential antitrust violations in the U.S. meatpacking industry. Federal officials are examining whether major processors engaged in price fixing or unfair market practices. Apple has agreed to pay $250 million to settle a lawsuit claiming it misled consumers about AI-powered Siri features that were heavily promoted but delayed or unavailable. Eligible U.S. customers who bought certain iPhone 15 and 16 models could receive between $25 and $95. 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
0: Your First Alert forecast, a nice afternoon with highs reaching the upper 60s and low 70s under mostly sunny skies. Tonight into Saturday morning, we'll be tracking some rain showers that won't hang around too long for your Saturday. Temperatures during the afternoon reaching the mid-70s. I'm First Alert meteorologist Dylan Godet.
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2: Thank you, Mr. Einstein.
0: Yes. It's very good.
2: A reminder again, if you have something coming up that you would like everybody in the industry to know about, everybody in the industry listens to us. So yes, let us know about it so we can let them know about it. Mm-hmm. 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And that way we can pass it along.

0: Jackson on Trucker Radio in the Summertime Blues. Well, we could have played that last week when we had our summertime getaway songs. I had an extra long weekend in Florida, but it didn't feel all that much like a getaway from winter, because when I left, it wasn't winter. And when I got to Florida, it was raining. You only get that feeling of escaping winter when it's like minus 20 and you get there and the sun is shining and there's palm trees and there's the beach and it's not raining. Hey, coming up, we have Chris Young with Vince Gill together, and Carrie Underwood, Zach Brown Band, Alabama, and James Menzies reporting from Truck News Magazine.
1: A volatile year for car sales is slowly coming to a close. This is Jeff Gilbert with the Car Chronicles. It's been a year when some people made quick purchase decisions to beat tariffs or get an EV tax break, but it's also a year of some growth, says J.D. Power analyst Tyson Jomini.
2: You know, the sales pace is higher than we were seeing recently, but there's a lot of changes under the surface that are making it a much different market than we've seen in years past.
1: That includes more subprime borrowers and fewer people leasing.
2: We're still leasing very few vehicles. Outside of EVs, which were leased between 70 and 80% of all EVs, your regular internal combustion engine vehicle is only leasing about 20% of the time. Historically, that's more like 33.
1: Jomini expects total sales this year of just over 16 million. That would be a post-COVID high. With the Car Chronicles, I'm Jeff Gilbert, CBS News.
3: No, Netflix is not adding an After Dark category, but so many people have been duped by the viral hoax that Netflix had to republish its policies about streaming adult content. It's just more proof that some folks will believe anything, like the rumor this week that Spotify is introducing a new feature that'll play music based on your financial situation. Would you let AI pick your baby's name? A lot of parents have been asking chatbots for help with one name that keeps popping up, and now Alara has suddenly become the baby name of the year, except AI didn't invent it. It found it on Reddit, where it's been talked about for years. Okay, so what were some of the worst new gadgets at this week's Consumer Electronics Show? There was a lollipop that plays music through your teeth when you bite down on it, or the internet-connected treadmill with a built-in AI coach that could yell at you to go faster, but also collects all your biometric data. But it was Samsung's new talking AI fridge that had most people scratching their heads. That's what's trending. I'm Christian Chase.
0: 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Chris Young gets together with one of the finest voices in country music, Vince Gill. 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

0: Jason Blaine on Trucker Radio, and they don't make them like that anymore.
1: Ain't that the truth?
0: Eh, you ain't that, yeah. How do you know? You're too young to even know how they made them.
1: No comment.
2: I don't even want to get into that.
0: Okay.
1: Yeah, no thank you.
0: All right, James Menzies will know.
1: Sorry. Yeah, we're... don't answer, James. It's okay.
0: That was a great lead-in to what I believe James is going to talk about. I got a tip-off. You're going to talk about used trucks, and they don't make them like that
3: anymore. Exactly.
0: That's
3: the opinion of a lot of people. They don't make them like they used to because there's been a lot of fear about the emissions after-treatment systems that have been put on new trucks since 2007 with DPFs and then DEF in 2010 and all the other acronyms you can think of, all designed to make cleaner burning engines that are better for the environment. But we just did a feature on used trucks and buying used trucks. And one thing that that customers really have to be aware of, especially if they're buying a truck that has this emissions after treatment on it for the first time, maybe they've been able to avoid it this long, but now those trucks without the systems are getting hard to find. But there's been quite a widespread practice of removing the after treatment devices.
0: Yes.
3: Or at least tampering with them so that they're not as harmful towards reliability. The problem is if you buy one of these trucks, you might end up being stuck with it because every dealer that I interviewed for the story said that they won't touch them. So there have been drivers, owner operators going in trying to turn in a truck that say that they had no idea that when they purchased a truck through a private sale that it had the emission system messed around with, and then it comes as a rude awakening to them because they can't sell that truck to a dealer or trade it in.
0: All right, we'll talk next week and find out what's happening in Nashville.
3: Sounds good. I'll talk to you from there.
0: Okay, James. All right. Bye-bye.
3: Bye.

0: Underwood on Trucker Radio taking a smoke break. I don't know. I have this image in my head of Carrie with a Marlboro in her mouth blowing out a big cloud of smoke. On the way, the Zac Brown Band. Also on the way, another doofus driver story. And my off the charts song from a guy who's had 15 albums already, and a lot of us have never heard of him. He even scored a number one album. He's a cowboy.
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2: I'm giving you a chance.
1: Creepy stuff there as the Riddler and the Batman. This week, Quentin called Paul weak sauce on a podcast. Now the Batman director Matt Reeves coming to bat for Paul on X, calling him an incredible actor and an incredible person.
3: It's like in the great stories, Mr. Frugal.
1: And if you've got $100,000 lying around, well, we've got a story for you. That's the expected cost at a British auction for the writing desk of J.R.R. Tolkien, the legendary author of the Lord of the Rings books, the very desk where much of those works were conceived. For CBS Entertainment, I'm Matt Wolf.
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6: In the NFL, New York Jets running back Breece Hall has agreed to a three-year, $45 million extension. The NFL and the NFL Referees Association have reached a new seven-year collective bargaining agreement through the 2032 campaign. The Denver Broncos signed general manager George Payton to a new five-year contract through 2030. The NFL announced that the 2026 regular season schedule is going to be released next Thursday on the 14th of May. ESPN reported that the sale of the Super Bowl champion Seattle Seahawks is drawing softer than expected interest. The Green Bay Packers released veteran place kicker Brandon McManus. And in college basketball, Iowa is finalizing a new six-year contract with head coach Ben McCollum, who led the Hawkeyes to the Elite Eight in his first season on the job.
7: Ichiro Suzuki holds the Major League Baseball record for most base hits in a single season, banging out an amazing 262 for the 2004 Seattle Mariners. But who's the Ichiro of Marshall Baseball, the man with the most base hits in a season? 2001 was a big season for Marshall outfielder David Colangelo. He knocked 85 base hits that year, setting a thundering herd record that stands to this day. With your Marshall Health Marshall Minute, I'm Steve Cotton.
8: Your First Alert forecast, a nice afternoon with highs reaching the upper 60s and low 70s under mostly sunny skies. Tonight into Saturday morning, we'll be tracking some rain showers that won't hang around too long for your Saturday. Temperatures during the afternoon reaching the mid-70s. I'm First Alert meteorologist Dylan Godet.
0: Zac Brown has had a lot of number one hit songs, but this one scored big. 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

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I only smoke when I drink. 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

Great to have you. Thanks for joining me on the Pure American Country Radio Minute today. I'm Bill Cody. It's August 7th, and on this date in 1961, Patsy Cline reached the top of the country charts for the very first time with I Fall to Pieces. And while you don't think of it this way now, it was a long climb. The song had been slowly working its way up the charts since the spring, but it finally hit number one and launched a new chapter for Patsy and for country music as a whole. Hank Cochran and Harlan Howard co-wrote it. The song crossed over to the pop charts, introduced Patsy's voice to the world, and became a timeless classic, blending heartache with elegance in a way that no one had heard before. Now that was on this date, 1961. The pieces came together. I'm Bill Cody. That's today's Pure American Country Radio.

0: guys from Ottawa, Ontario, the Rivertown Saints.
1: Well, he is a river running through Ottawa. It's the Rideau. See, I know my geography. Now, Alicia has picked out a classic. She went back for this one. This is, well, let's see if you can figure out who it is. It's back in 1973, and then it was done by Reba in 1991. This is not Reba. The night the lights went out in Georgia, they hung an innocent man. He was

0: Lawrence. It's a that's our classic country song for the week. Mm-hmm. The night the lights went out in Georgia. They fried a guy, right?
1: Oh, yeah. Mm. But was he the right guy?
0: We'll never know.
1: In Georgia, that's always the question.
2: Oh, my God.
0: You know, Atlanta is a great city, but when you're outside Atlanta, you know where you are.
1: Yeah.
0: Georgia.
1: Yeah.
0: Anyway, that was 1973, and it was redone by Reba McEntire.
1: Yep.
0: So, Vicki Lawrence has an alter ego, right?
1: She, it's funny because she was famous, of course, for those of you who are not old enough to remember.
3: Just keep your drawers on.
1: That was Mama from the Carol Burnett. She actually was hired by Carol Burnett because she looked like Carol Burnett. And she was going to be hired as a stunt woman for the TV show to do all the stunt doubling on the comedy. But apparently she turned out to be so hilarious, they started giving her lines and then she grew and she became incredibly famous on her own.
0: You know what's funny is that, I mean, she was much younger than Carol Burnett, yet she played the part of Mama.
1: Mama, which spun off into her own television series for years as well.
0: What a cranky old character she was.
1: Yep.
0: Reminded me of an ex-wife.
3: Well, that doesn't mean I gotta let them treat me like a doormat. Will you give it a rest?
2: I guess we can.
1: Funny lady.
0: Same lady. Vicki Lawrence. All right, coming up, Blake Shelton and a Gwen.
2: Just a Gwen?
0: Yeah, it's a Gwen.
1: A Gwen?
0: Yeah.
4: Welcome to American Biker Minutes, ABM's Battle of the Splats. The deadly cicada versus the American grasshopper. Which is worse and why? Today on American Biker Minutes, Jeff Ryan for American Biker Minutes. Breaking news, 17th year since the last massive hatch of the cicada bug. C-I-C-A-D-A. Benign to humans, the ugly little cicada won't sting. Unless it's run into at 70 miles an hour. Cicadas are round and about 10, 15 times the size of a housefly, while grasshoppers are bullet-shaped, like a middle finger. Given the choice between a swarm of cicadas and a cloud of grasshoppers, choose what's behind door one every time. No bug hit is worse than a head-on grasshopper, packed full of green and yellow guts.
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2: The new movie, The Sheep Detectives, now in theaters, isn't your average Agatha Christie whodunit. 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
4: And he has a high expectation. It comes from a place of caring. He really wants people to bring their best. Mm-hmm. I think for me, my role was more of like a cheerleader.
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8: Fox News, I'm Tom Rigotti. The U.S. and Iran exchange fire in the Strait of Hormuz. Fox's Jennifer Griffin reports.
9: The three U.S. warships targeted by Iran Thursday face nonstop incoming fire from Iranian drones and missiles as they traversed 500 miles through the Persian Gulf and the Strait of Hormuz.
8: President Trump says the ceasefire is still on, calling the airstrikes love taps. Virginia Supreme Court strikes down new congressional maps, dealing a blow to Democrats ahead of the midterms.
10: Ruling by the Virginia Supreme Court is a huge blow to Democrats who had hoped to redraw the maps before November's, giving them more power in the Commonwealth. Last month, you may remember, voters narrowly approved a ballot measure that would have given state lawmakers the power to redraw maps and give Democrats a 10-to-1 advantage in House districts in the Commonwealth.
8: That's Fox's Mark Meredith in Washington. 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
11: With a Wall Street Business Report, I'm Bob Agnew. America's employers delivered a surprisingly strong 115,000 new jobs last month, despite an economic shock from the war with Iran.
12: Hiring was better than the 65,000 economists had expected, though it was decelerated from the 185,000 jobs created in March. The unemployment rate remained at a low 4.3%. The war has caused the biggest disruption of global oil supplies in history and set average U.S. gasoline prices surging past $4.50 a gallon this week. But the conflict hasn't done much damage to the American job market so far.
11: That is correspondent Bernie Bennett reporting. U.S. stocks rose to records following the latest sign that the nation's job market is doing better than economists had been expected. The S&P 500 climbed by 0.8% of its value today to yet another all-time high. The Dow was up 12 points at the closing bell. The Nasdaq up by 440. For the Wall Street Business Report, I'm Bob Agnew.
13: Virginia Metro News, I'm Jeff Jenkins. Prosecution witnesses in Williamson in the trial of Timothy Kennedy, the Mingo County man charged in the 2023 shooting death of State Police Sergeant Corey Maynard. The state DOH going to totally rebuild a section of busy Morgantown area highway.
14: Delegate David McCormick has announced the reconstruction of 857 from the interstate to the bottom of Easton Hill. It's through a partnership with the DOH, and the plan is to do the work next year. He says that section of 40-year-old concrete will be completely reconstructed.
15: The road from the interstate to the bottom of Easton Hill is awful. That's the number one thing that I hear.
14: The cost of that project is around $4 million. I'm Mike Nolting for WVMetroNews.com.
13: Now, that stretch of highway is traveled by thousands of Mountaineer football fans each fall, main artery to Milan Pushkar Stadium. We're just a few weeks from Memorial Day and a West Virginia tradition seeking some volunteer help. The 159th Annual West Virginia Memorial Day Parade set to take place in Grafton on May 25th. Parade Committee Chairman Scott Willis says they need more volunteers.
16: We're always looking for volunteers. We are a complete volunteer organization that puts us on every year.
13: And Willis says volunteers make for a better experience.
16: Not only do we want to make it good for the patrons that come and celebrate the holiday with us, but, you know, the participants in the parade, too.
13: You're listening to Metro News for 40 years, the voice of West Virginia. From the Metro News Anchor Desk, I'm Jeff Jenkins.
17: Good First Alert forecast, a nice afternoon with highs reaching the upper 60s and low 70s under mostly sunny skies. Tonight into Saturday morning, we'll be tracking some rain showers that won't hang around too long for your Saturday. Temperatures during the afternoon reaching the mid-70s. I'm First Alert meteorologist Dylan Godet.

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1: Hey, this is Jammin' James Riley on your favorite hour for great music and interviews. It's the Rockabilly and Blues Radio Hour. We dedicate this whole hour to the life and influence of Elvis Aaron Presley, who passed away at just 42 years old on August 16th, 1977, at Graceland, his home in Memphis, Tennessee. We'll play Elvis tunes and covers from Chris Isaak, Levi Dexter, Robert Gordon, Marty Stewart, Dale Watson, Brian Setzer, Wanda Jackson, Nathan Belton, The Buckles, Billy Burnett, a duet with Sir Cliff Richard, a favorite Elvis track from Bruce Johnston and Mike Love of the Beach Boys, and so much more. Let's start things off with a track from his second movie, Loving You. This track was recorded on January the 12th, 1957 in Hollywood, California. This is Got a Lot of Living to Do on the Rockabilly and Blues Radio Hour.

That's Daryl Higham and the Enforcers from the album Live at the Thunderbird and their cover of Way Down. Let's continue our Elvis covers. This one's from Brian Setzer and the album Rockabilly Riot, Volume 1, a tribute to Sun Records. This is Just Because. Well,

0: per minute. Establishing hand signals for motorcycle group rides is a must-do prior to blasting off for a day of fun. Always review hand signals prior to kickstands up. Today on American Biker Minute, Jeff Ryan for American Biker Minute. In a group motorcycle ride, nothing is more important than understanding hand signals from those at the front of the pack. Now, the bikers we run with mainly see intercoms as expensive and dorky, and high-speed yelling just doesn't get the job of communication done. So, use hand signals. Go over signals for slow, stop, gas refills, turns, and road hazards. And, of course, the man behind the billboard. Refresh hand signals before the group takes off. American Biker Minute, your passport to the open road on two wheels.
1: No, Netflix is not adding an After Dark category, but so many people have been duped by the viral hoax that Netflix had to republish its policies about streaming adult content. It's just more proof that some folks will believe anything, like the rumor this week that Spotify is introducing a new feature that'll play music based on your financial situation. Would you let AI pick your baby's name? A lot of parents have been asking chatbots for help with one name that keeps popping up, and now Alara has suddenly become the baby name of the year. Except AI didn't invent it. It found it on Reddit, where it's been talked about for years. Okay, so what were some of the worst new gadgets at this week's Consumer Electronics Show? There was a lollipop that plays music through your teeth when you bite down on it, or the internet-connected treadmill with a built-in AI coach that can yell at you to go faster, but also collects all your biometric data. But it was Samsung's new talking AI fridge that had most people scratching their heads. That's what's trending. I'm Christian Chase.
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3: We're back on the Rockabilly and Blues Radio Hour. We just played Conway Twitty covering Jailhouse Rock, recorded in November of 1960 in Nashville, Tennessee. The Queen of Rockabilly before that, Wanda Jackson, covering her old friend and former boyfriend, Elvis Presley, and Like a Baby, appeared on her Jack White-produced album, The Party Ain't Over, on Third Man Records. We're celebrating the life and influence of Elvis Presley, who passed away on August 16th, 1977. Up next, released July 5th, 1960. It's Elvis and the B-side to It's Now or Never. This is A Mess of Blues.

0: Nathan Belt and the Buckles, twice nominated for Rockabilly Band of the Year for the Maripolitan Music Awards, and their cover of Little Sister, recorded live at the Nashville Palace in Nashville, Tennessee, also nominated a couple of times for a Maripolitan Venue of the Year. Coming up is Robert Gordon with Link Wray and the Jordanaires, Scotty Moore also with the Jordanaires, and this one from Levi, Dexter, and Magic from the album Kings of Cat Street. It's Baby, Let's Play House.
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0: Wayne.
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4: In the NFL, New York Jets running back Breece Hall has agreed to a three-year, $45 million extension. The NFL and the NFL Referees Association reached a new seven-year collective bargaining agreement through 2032. The Denver Broncos signed general manager George Payton to a new five-year contract through 2030. The NFL announced that the 2026 regular season schedule will be released next Thursday, the 14th of May. ESPN reports the sale of the Super Bowl champion Seattle Seahawks is drawing softer-than-expected interest. The Green Bay Packers today released veteran place kicker Brandon McManus. Baseball, The Athletic reports Los Angeles Dodgers pitcher Blake Snell will make his season debut on Saturday against the Atlanta Braves. Snell missed the first month of the regular season because of left shoulder inflammation.
5: A 20-win season has long been the benchmark for a stellar pitcher in Major League Baseball. It's different in softball, where the pitchers can throw more often. Do you know the Marshall single-season record for the most softball wins? Andy Williamson set a Marshall softball record with 33 pitching victories in the herd's 2013 NCAA tournament season, a mark tied by Jordan Dixon in 2015. With your Marshall Health Marshall Minute, I'm Steve Cotton.
6: Your First Alert forecast, a nice afternoon with highs reaching the upper 60s and low 70s under mostly sunny skies. Tonight into Saturday morning, we'll be tracking some rain showers that won't hang around too long for your Saturday. Temperatures during the afternoon reaching the mid-70s. I'm First Alert meteorologist Dylan Godet.
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8: This is Jim and James Riley, and you're tuned to the Rockabilly and Blues Radio Hour. We just played Robert Gordon with Link Ray and guest vocals by the Jordanaires. That's the tune, I Want to Be Free, from the album Fresh Fish Special. Scotty Moore before that, and his cover of Mean Woman Blues, a song, of course, he played on the original. The Jordanaires backing him up as well. Now we're celebrating the life and influence of Elvis Presley this hour, with songs from Elvis and select cover tunes. From the 1970 album titled On Stage, it's Elvis Presley and a song that became an opening staple of his concerts in the 70s. This is CeCe Ryder.

That's Dale Watson and his Lone Stars covering Return to Sender live in concert from the release Preaching to the Choir. You may remember Dale telling us he's a fan of all stages of Elvis's career, and of course recorded at Sun Studios multiple times. Up next is an artist from France, but also recorded this at Sun Studios in Memphis, Tennessee. It's Jake Calypso and his cover of That's All Right.

Points. I'm Eben Brown. Second Amendment advocates want the U.S. Supreme Court to kill some vampires. While the right to bear arms might include wooden stakes and garlic, the concern is over a very real law in Hawaii that both the Second Amendment Foundation and Firearms Policy Coalition are urging the U.S. Supreme Court to review and ultimately strike. In effect, the law in Hawaii, they argue, turns the entire state into a so-called gun-free zone by disallowing all firearms on private but open to the public property unless the owners specifically allow people to carry. It's called the vampire law because it reminds people of folklore in which vampires can't enter a home uninvited. The centuries-old tradition of allowing firearms on such property by default is what the FPC and SAF argue is being inverted, and that Hawaii's law won't pass the historical test of the Bruin decision. And those are your bullet points. I'm Eben Brown, Fox News.

0: source for rockabilly, blues, early country, early rock and roll, and Ameripolitan music. It's the Rockabilly and Blues Radio Hour. We just played Marty Stewart doing a cover of Don't Be Cruel. Billy Burnett and his cover of A Big Hug of Love before that. He and the band recorded that whole record live in Manhattan at St. Peter's Church. And we're celebrating the life and influence of Elvis Presley this hour. Certainly an artist he influenced in a big way was Sir Cliff Richard. He told me he always wanted to do a duet with Elvis, and he finally got his chance on his latest project titled Just Fabulous Rock and Roll. It's Sir Cliff Richard and Elvis Presley on Blue Suede Shoes.
1: 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It's with James Riley. Happy listening, folks.
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0: That's Creedence Clearwater Revival and their cover of My Baby Left Me. Now, John Fogerty told us that whole Sun Records sound was the major inspiration behind the sound he was going for with CCR. Chris Isaak before that from the deluxe edition of Beyond the Sun, also recorded at Sun Studios, and the tune Love Me. Now, we still have time for one more in our Elvis Hour. We asked Mike Love and Bruce Johnston of the Beach Boys just a few years back if they had a favorite Elvis song, and this is the one they chose.
1: Bruce Johnston from the Beach Boys says, Loving You by Elvis.
2: I was going to say that same song. That's a beautiful song.
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1: News. I'm John Saucier. President Trump, speaking of the White House Rose Garden, said part of the reason for securing the southern border was not just to stop illegal migration, but to honor angel moms, mothers whose children were killed by illegal migrants.
2: In their honor, we've rapidly turned the worst and most dangerous border in the history of our country into the strongest border in American history. We have no people come in during the last 11 months. We have zero.
1: A family of an 18-year-old college student who was allegedly shot and killed by an undocumented migrant is calling on city and state leadership to make a change to sanctuary city policies. Chicago Democratic Alderman Raymond Lopez on Fox weighing in on the response from city leaders.
3: To know that we could have made some changes, or we can make changes so that this does not happen again, and to refuse to do that is not just heart-wrenching, it's gut-wrenching, and it really questions our moral compass when we are able to look people in the eye, issue statements of thoughts and prayers, and not do anything about it.
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4: West Virginia Metro News. I'm Chris Lawrence. Court filings in the dispute over control of the Greenbrier are now becoming a political issue. Brad McElhaney reports the most recent filings by attorneys for the group associated with Omni Hotels claims in a meeting with Senator Jim Justice that he claimed to have influence over all the courts in West Virginia, suggesting they would not be able to get a fair shake in court. But Brad says now Democrats have pounced.
5: The West Virginia Democratic Party is calling on the United States Senate Ethics Committee to immediately open an investigation about Justice's alleged comment regarding influence over local courts. In a statement provided by the Senate communications staff, Justice did not address the allegation that he'd flexed his influence over West Virginia courtrooms, but he did question the motives of the West Virginia Democratic Party.
4: However, Steve Ruby, private counsel for the Justice family, has flatly denied the allegations by Omni and says at no point was there any claim that a fair trial could not be obtained in West Virginia. White Sulphur Springs Holdings is the group which now holds the Greenbrier's debt and is attempting to have the court place the property in receivership, forcing the Justice family out of management. A very familiar stretch of roadway in Morgantown is on the short list for reconstruction. The DOH announcing plans to rebuild Pierpont Road from the I-68 exit to the Route 857 intersection at the bottom of Easton Hill.
6: Tear out the old concrete and rebuild it from the ground up.
4: That's DOH District 4 Manager Earl Gaskins. You're listening to Metro News. For 40 years, the voice of West Virginia. The passing of Fayette County Commissioner Greg Fournette is being felt in the sports community. Fournette had been an SSAC official for decades. Larry McCloy is the official clinician for the SSAC.
7: We lost a family member. I lost a family member on Saturday, someone that I dearly loved. And he will definitely be missed. But he will never be forgotten.
4: Fournette has been a football and basketball referee for 35 years and a baseball umpire for more than 25. From the Metro News Anchor Desk, I'm Chris Lawrence.
8: West Virginia News Service. I'm Nadia Romlagan. A new report shows West Virginia has improved the well-being of its children. But the Mountain State still ranks in the bottom tier of states for measures such as child poverty, education, and health. The findings come from the 2025 Kids Count data book released by the Annie E. Casey Foundation. According to the data in the report, more than 70% of West Virginia children ages 3 and 4 are not enrolled in preschool, the second highest rate of absence in the country. It also shows 9% of West Virginia teens ages 16 to 19 are not attending school or working. Sean O'Leary with the West Virginia Center on Budget and Policy says it all links back to COVID-19.
9: And a lot of that is due to coming out of the pandemic. Students were going back to school. There weren't as many, students learning virtually.
8: West Virginia also saw reductions in the share of children living with parents who lack secure employment and those living in households with a high housing cost burden. Positive national trends observed in the report include a decline in child poverty. As federal lawmakers debate cuts to safety net programs like Medicaid and SNAP, the foundation's Leslie Bossiere says she hopes the unbiased data in this report gets a strong look ahead of any final moves.
10: I think it's critically important that policymakers look at the data on food security in their community, that they look at the data on access to health care, that they look at what has been effective in driving child well-being.
8: Cuts to SNAP and Medicaid put children at risk of malnutrition, obesity, and chronic disease. And lack of Medicaid access means uninsured kids are more likely to be left without a regular health care provider, according to the Georgetown Law Center on Poverty and Inequality. This is Nadia Romlagan for West Virginia News Service.
11: Good First Alert forecast tonight into Saturday morning. We'll be tracking some rain showers that won't hang around too long for your Saturday. Temperatures during the afternoon reaching the mid-70s. I'm First Alert meteorologist Dylan Godet.
12: W-F-G-H. What we're going to do right here is go back.
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14: 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You're not going to fall for the banana in the tailpipe?
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26: This is the show that greases the wheels on your memory unit, realigns the pages of your calendar. Need a translation on what I just said?
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26: In other words, it's time to head on back to those amazing 80s. Thank you. Let's get it rolling. I'm MG Kelly. You know who you are by now. He's Billy Joel singing about her, a modern woman in 1980.

Cyndi Lauper and She Bop from 1984, as we bop right on through the decade that offered up this home device that a lot of people said, no, thanks, I'll stick to my calculator and typewriter. But as the home computer began to catch on, yeah, so did Dire Straits and a song about that music video station.

0: There's a trio from Orange County, California called Berlin. They say they got that name because, well, people in L.A. sometimes refer to life in Orange County as living behind the orange curtain. I don't know. We're going to raise the curtain on more of the hottest hits in the 80s, including a song by twins who aren't related at all, but they'll be your next delight to you.
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3: What's happening, rock and roll lovers? It's Andy West. Let's get it started. We kick it off this week in 1965. The Rolling Stones, on tour in the U.S., get to record at Chicago's fabled Chess Studios. They work on several songs, including an unreleased version of Satisfaction. Jumping ahead this week in 1983, the Smiths released their first single, Hand in Glove. This week in 1987, Motley Crue hold a listening party for their album Girls, Girls, Girls at a strip club in Hollywood called The Body Shop. They're quite familiar with the venue, which is mentioned in the title track. This week in 1988, Atlantic Records' 40th anniversary celebration takes place at New York's Madison Square Garden, featuring appearances from many famous artists on the label's roster. The Bee Gees, Wilson Pickett, The Rascals, Crosby, Stills & Nash, Foreigner, Yes, Genesis, and the event's main attraction, a rare reunion of Led Zeppelin, with John Bonham's son Jason taking over on drums for his late father. This week in 1991, Dave Matthews Band plays its first paid show at a rooftop party in Charlottesville, Virginia, attended by about 40 people. This week in 1994, Weezer releases its self-titled debut album, also known as the Blue Album. And this week in 2005, the Nine Inch Nails album With Teeth tops the album's chart, selling more than 270,000 copies in its first week, thanks to this single, The Hand That Feeds.
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4: No, Netflix is not adding an After Dark category, but so many people have been duped by the viral hoax that Netflix had to republish its policies about streaming adult content. It's just more proof that some folks will believe anything, like the rumor this week that Spotify is introducing a new feature that'll play music based on your financial situation. Would you let AI pick your baby's name? A lot of parents have been asking chatbots for help with one name that keeps popping up, and now Alara has suddenly become the baby name of the year. Except AI didn't invent it. It found it on Reddit, where it's been talked about for years. Okay, so what were some of the worst new gadgets at this week's Consumer Electronics Show? There was a lollipop that plays music through your teeth when you bite down on it, or the internet-connected treadmill with a built-in AI coach that can yell at you to go faster, but also collects all your biometric data. But it was Samsung's new talking AI fridge that had most people scratching their heads. That's what's trending. I'm Christian Chase.

0: the Fox Sports studios in Los Angeles. Here's Isaac Lowenkron.
1: In the NFL, New York Jets running back Breece Hall has agreed to a three-year, $45 million extension. The NFL and the NFL Referees Association reached a new seven-year collective bargaining agreement through 2032. The Denver Broncos signed general manager George Payton to a new five-year contract through 2030. The NFL announced the 2026 schedule will be released next Thursday, May 14th. ESPN reports the sale of the Super Bowl champion Seattle Seahawks is drawing softer than expected interest. The Green Bay Packers today released veteran place kicker Brandon McManus. Baseball, The Athletic reports Los Angeles Dodgers pitcher Blake Snell will make his season debut Saturday against Atlanta after missing the first month of the season due to left shoulder inflammation. Tonight at 7 Eastern, Game 3 of the NBA's Eastern Conference semifinals from Philly, with the Knicks leading the Sixers 2-0.
2: This is the Golden Blue Report on Metro News.
3: Game day for the 15th ranked WVU baseball team on the road at number 7, Kansas. WVU is down to its final six regular season games as it has a huge series beginning at Kansas tonight. Kansas leads the league and is 20-4 in Big 12 play. Mountaineer coach Steve Sabins is confident in his weekend rotation of Max Yale, Chanson Cole, and Dawson Montessa.
4: Yeah, we'll have the same starting rotation as last weekend with Yale, Cole, and Montessa. They've just been tremendous for us, and Yale and Cole have kind of anchored the pitching staff this year from an inning standpoint and a success standpoint, and Montessa's been really, really good for us as well. So we'll go into the weekend with that crew.
3: Yale is 6-1. He leads the team with a 2.20 ERA. Cole has a team-best 8 wins with a team-high 64 innings pitched. Montessa is tied with Yale with a team-best 70 strikeouts. The Mountaineers find themselves 4 games back in the race for first place with 6 games left. Sabins is looking for a strong finish to the regular season with a series against Kansas and TCU remaining.
4: Keep playing, keep getting better. I think the expectation at our program has been elevated, obviously, over the last 5 or 6 years, and our players know when you go to back-to-back super regionals and been in the top 25 for 9 consecutive years and do things that have never been done in program history before, people understand what the expectations are, and sometimes later in the season, players just start to play a little bit looser and freer and having more fun because they kind of get used to those expectations. That's usually more of the message, is like, go play like you're 12 years old in the backyard playing wiffle ball. That's usually when you're better. And so they'll be excited about the opportunity in front of them, and they're all aware of the situation.
3: Mountaineers at Kansas tonight, tomorrow, and Sunday. With the Golden Blue Report, I'm Kyle Wiggs, Metro News Sports.
5: Your First Alert forecast tonight into Saturday morning. We'll be tracking some rain showers that won't hang around too long for your Saturday. Temperatures during the afternoon reaching the mid-70s. I'm First Alert meteorologist Dylan Godet.
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0: unrelated Thompson Twins from 1983 on The Amazing 80s. When his next tune was on the radio in 81, President Reagan broadened the power of the CIA, allowing spying in the U.S. I need to be careful what I say from here on. Somebody could be listening. At the movies, we watched On Golden Pond, Chariots of Fire, and The French Lieutenant's Woman. On the radio, we heard a tune from Rod Stewart that we saw plenty of times on MTV, with Rod surrounded by all kinds of dancing girls.
1: Ooh.
0: Yeah, settle down. Here's Mr. Stewart now with Young Turks on The Amazing 80s.

0: Duran Duran on the Amazing 80s in Rio. All right, it's time to find out how sharp you are this week.
1: The Amazing 80s. What the heck was that?
0: Couple of seconds of a song from 82, as usual, looking for title and artist. I'll give you the whole thing coming up next. See if you nailed it. Right here with MG Kelly on the Amazing 80s.
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6: 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Everybody's told Will, a tiny 40-pound goat, that he ain't cut out for Roarball. 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Bathroom humor is the main content concern here. That said, this fun and original animated story emphasizes teamwork and humility. So we're giving Goat a 3.5 out of 5 for family friendliness. 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

0: unmistakable sound of the Pet Shop Boys. For those of you saying, wonder who that was, it's a sin. And the evil doings of rock music from the 80s will continue to poison your mind, people, in our next hour as the devilishly hot hits of the decade of decadence continues right here on a show called
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2: 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Google released its annual Year in Search list, and K-pop Demon Hunters was at the top in the U.S. Labubu, government shutdown, and tariffs were also in the top 10. Pedro Pascal was one of the most searched actors globally. And the biggest viral dish was the hot honey cottage cheese sweet potato beef bowl. Gross. That's what's trending. I'm Jen Clark.
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